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4: Morning, I'm Britt Allen. Despite home prices cooling off, there's no relief for renters. Rents have risen an average of 6% in the past year, with supply driving up the cost. Matt Bowen from ING telling Seven, across the board, vacancy rates are well below where they should be.
5: Vacancy rates at the moment are about 1.5% across the country. Now, to give you a bit of context, you know, a really balanced market for renters and landlords sits about 3%. So we're sitting, you know, well outside of that equation.
4: The six Aussies and Kiwi who'd been aboard the hantavirus cruise ship have been released from quarantine after spending the past 6 weeks holed up in WA. Authorities say they now pose no threat to the public. In other virus news, the poultry industry is on alert over a deadly strain of bird flu after H5 was detected in two seabirds in Western Australia. Industry leaders say planning is in place to avoid major egg shortages this time, unlike the H7 outbreak that forced mass culling. Federal Parliament will wrap up early today, so MPs can attend to the official opening of the new Anzac Hall at the Australian War Memorial. It's part of the controversial $550 million expansion, with Prime Minister Anthony Albanese to lead proceedings. The event's also expected to be attended by Ben Robert Smith after a court varied his bail conditions over alleged war crimes. And cost of living pressures are driving more Australians into period poverty. Share the Dignity has now collected 6 million period products nationwide. Charity founder Rochelle Courtney warning that the need is growing.
6: So when people in Australia learnt that women couldn't afford period products and were using socks and newspaper and watered up toilet paper and bread, people couldn't believe the enormity of the problem.
3: 5AU, your sport now.
4: In sport, former Wimbledon champ Markéta Vondrousova has been banned for 4 years after refusing a drug test. The International Tennis Integrity Agency says she didn't provide a sample during an out-of-competition test at her home in December. The suspension will run until June 2030. And the AFL says human error was at fault for a fourth clock issue this season. More than 30 seconds was added to the time in the final quarter between Carlton and GWS.
7: Hey guys, it's Wilksy here. After 30-odd years of fishing Spencer Gulf, I reckon I know a thing or two. How about you join myself and Jordan Curtis at 8:15 Friday mornings for the Spencer Gulf Fishing Show? We'll let you know what's biting and maybe give you a few tips. Remember, in the end, it's up to you to catch them. 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
9: Partly cloudy today. On the waters, northwesterly winds to 10 knots, seas below 1 metre. Top temps ranging from 13 in the Clare Valley to 17 in Whyalla. If you're heading to Adelaide today, partly cloudy with a top of 15. Tomorrow, mostly sunny with top temps ranging from 14 in the Clare Valley to 17 in Port Augusta.
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6: Morning, I'm Britta Anglin. Pauline Hanson has walked back comments where she appeared to speak out against paid parental leave. The One Nation leader argued in her National Press Club address that businesses shouldn't have to pay people who aren't at work. But she's told Seven this morning she supports government-funded leave.
7: That was taken completely out of context. There are businesses that cannot afford it, all right? It's okay for government, taxpayers pay for it.
6: Federal Parliament will adjourn ahead of schedule today for a special ceremony. It's so the PM can officially open Anzac Hall, which is part of the War Memorial's $550 million redevelopment. Former soldier and accused war criminal Ben Robert Smith is also expected to attend. Rents have gone up by 6% across the country in the past 12 months, despite house prices beginning to drop. We're told vacancy rates are behind the increase and that it's not likely to go down anytime soon, with investors wary of upcoming tax changes.
8: We're paying about $700 on average for our weekly rent and $800 in capital city, so certainly not an easy time for renters right now, and unfortunately no signs of easing in the short term.
6: Matt Bowen from ING on 7 there. There are fears of a possible chicken nugget shortage in the months to come after confirmation two wild birds died from the highly contagious H5 bird flu variant in Western Australia. Ingham's WA chicken farm has now been locked down. And Australians' trust in the US has reached an all-time low, with 60% of respondents to today's Lowy Institute poll stating they have no confidence in Donald Trump to do the right thing.
5: 5AU, your sport now.
6: Turning to sport now, and Marketa Vondrousova's tennis career is on hold until 2030 after a doping rule breach. The former Wimbledon champion has been banned for 4 years for refusing to take a drug test. She hasn't played since she withdrew from the Adelaide International back in January. And in the FIFA World Cup, France and Iraq are back on field after a two-hour rain delay. At last check, the French were leading 3-0. That's the latest in news and sport.
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1: Tom Venning here, federal member for Grey. From the coast of the Outback, here's your local weather update.
5: 5AU weather.
1: Partly cloudy today. On the waters, northwesterly winds to 10 knots, seas below 1 metre. Top temps ranging from 13 in the Clare Valley to 17 in Whyalla. If you're heading to Adelaide today, partly cloudy with a top of 15. Tomorrow, mostly sunny with top temps ranging from 14 in the Clare Valley to 17 in Port Augusta.
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3: Hey there, I'm Jackie Lim. Pauline Hanson is denying One Nation plans to scrap paid maternity leave after backlash over comments she made at the National Press Club. The party leader says her remarks have been misinterpreted, insisting there's no policy to cut the scheme, as critics accuse her of undermining support for working parents. Hanson on Seven says the government's 26-week paid mat leave would be retained.
4: There are businesses that cannot afford it. It's okay for government, taxpayers pay for it, but there are businesses, smaller businesses, that cannot afford it. You put another pressure on the small businesses to pay for maternity leave, they'll actually fold.
3: Australia signed a $2.5 billion deal to supply Canada with state-of-the-art radars. Defence Minister Richard Marles has told Seven, we've been using this technology since the 80s.
5: The over-the-horizon radar, and it's the cornerstone of our northern long-range surveillance. Like Australia, Canada has vast areas that it needs to surveil, so this is really useful for them.
3: Still on Canada, and there's been a horror shooting in Montreal. It's claimed the life of a civilian, a police officer, and the suspected gunman. It's the first time an officer has been killed in the line of duty there in almost 24 years. And Aussies heading for a European summer are being urged to check travel plans and insurance after changes to government advice in the Middle East. Several countries, including Qatar and the UAE, have been downgraded from do not travel to reconsider your need to travel. The move follows a ceasefire between the US and Iran.
0: 5AU, your sport now.
3: In sport, France with a big win over Graham Arnold's Iraq at the World Cup. After lightning and storm delays, Les Bleus came away with a 3-0 victory. Norway and Senegal are also in action, and Jordan and Algeria are due to hit the field shortly. And AFL club bosses are meeting this week to discuss what the structure of the comp will look like when Tasmania enters in 2028. One option would be increasing the home and away season to 24 games, with two neutral rounds, including the gather round. That's the latest in news and sport.
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8: Partly cloudy today. On the waters, northwesterly winds to 10 knots, seas below 1 metre. Top temps ranging from 13 in the Clare Valley to 17 in Whyalla. Heading to Adelaide today, partly cloudy with a top of 15. Tomorrow, mostly sunny with top temps ranging from 14 in the Clare Valley to 17 in Port Augusta.
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The 80s Lunch with Billy Joel. You may be right. Lockie, this afternoon, always impressed with the work of Billy Joel. And it's not often a musician that creates so much music, but so much different music, to the point where if you were going to do a cover tribute of Billy Joel, you'd really have to select which album. Probably do it right for shows, actually, just quietly, because you'd have plenty of choices. Pretty soon, Madonna, also Steve Winwood. Let's get back on with it. James Rain, Aussie Crawl's very own, doing the solo thing. It's Motors Too Fast. The 80s Lunch.

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The 80s Lunch with Steve Winwood. Lucky this afternoon, celebrating the 80s and what a dynamic time it was. The best thing about the word dynamic, you can really apply it to everything, just like some of the artists we celebrate in the 80s Lunch. Mike and the Mechanics, dynamic. Survivor, dynamic. We'll hear some of their dynamic work very soon. Also, a band that were very dynamic in the 80s, Queen. Let's hear some of their best stuff right now. And that's enough of the word dynamic for today. It's another one bites the dust here at the 80s Lunch.

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0: Out of time for today's 80s lunch. We'll do it again tomorrow. Looking forward to it. Catch you then. Have a great afternoon. Around SA's next.
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4: Hey there, I'm Jackie Liu. The PM has confirmed Labor's first chunk of tax reforms will pass the Senate with the support of the Greens. It comes after the government vowed to back amendments cracking down on self-managed super funds and also agreed to an extension of the NDIS inquiry. Anthony Albanese says the tax reforms are important and ambitious.
5: Most Australians have nothing to sell but their time, nothing to give but their hard work. And that's how they earn an income. That's how they put food on the table. And we want those hard-working Australians to have the opportunity to own their own home.
4: Authorities are closing in on what may have caused that deadly plane crash in Adelaide earlier this year. Investigators say a fault with the plane's nose landing gear is one possible cause. The aircraft crashed into a hangar at Parafield Airport back in April, killing two people. A petition has been launched to save Bogues Brewery in Launceston. The United Workers Union calling for the business to be sold instead of shutting down production and relocating it to the mainland. The Australian Veterinary Association is calling for vet students to be included in financial support programs. It follows a recent workforce survey which found 44% of regional vet jobs take more than a year to fill. A deadly explosion at a major gas facility in Qatar has raised concerns for the global energy sector. 13 people have been killed and 66 injured at the Ras Laffan complex. Officials say the incident was due to a technical fault. And David Jones has appointed its first female CEO. After 188 years, the department store has announced Erica Birchtold will take the reins.
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4: In sport, Norway has defeated Senegal 3-2 in New York as part of the World Cup. Earlier, France beat Iraq and Argentina downed Austria. And interim Carlton coach Josh Fraser has admitted he's not the finished product as he faces calls to take up the vacant head coaching role full-time. The Blues are unbeaten since Michael Voss departed, but Fraser's staying non-committal.
6: Helping our footy club continue to get better and make sure that at the end of my opportunity here as interim coach, our footy club's better placed.
4: They're on AFL 360. That's the latest in news on sport.
7: Hey guys, it's Wilksy here. After 30-odd years of fishing Spencer Gulf, I reckon I know a thing or two. 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
1: 5AU weather.
2: Partly cloudy today. On the waters, northwesterly winds to 10 knots, seas below 1 metre. Top temps ranging from 13 in the Clare Valley to 17 in Whyalla. Heading to Adelaide today, partly cloudy with a top of 15. Tomorrow, mostly sunny with top temps ranging from 14 in the Clare Valley to 17 in Port Augusta.
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9: Well, hello, and a very happy Tuesday to you, my friends. Wherever you're choosing to join us from in this glorious, wonderful, magnificent state of ours, or if you're further afield than that, a pleasure to have you all the same. I'm Chris Guscott for Around SA, and for the next 3 hours, we'll talk all things regional SA. Hopefully leave you slightly smarter. At least one of us will anyway. And hopefully you'll be able to be on our text line as well. You can educate me if you so please. Let me know what's going on in your backyard, your thoughts, feelings, musings, suggestions and other for anything that you want to talk about. The number is 0417 063963. Keep in mind that the iHeart app is a very handy piece of equipment for you to have. All you have to do is download it for free on your phone. And then once you click on the iHeart app, you type in the station name, you press play. Done. And that's all you need to do to have this station with you. Crystal clear quality wherever you shall go in this country of ours, if you're not next to your trusty wireless. Also keep in mind you can get this up on your computer or laptop. 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That's all you need to do. Or if you want to go further afield, a wider world of audio entertainment at your fingertips as well. All right, today's program, my friends. Last hour of the program, I'm getting into the Regional Movers Index again. Now, our regulars would know that I lean on this every quarter that it's released. I'm fascinated to know where people are moving to. And there's one particular region that came out as the big winner this time round. One that I haven't talked about for a few years in respect to this, and it's the Riverland. People are flocking to the Riverland. So let's talk about that in the last hour with the text line. Next hour of the program, and once again talking about the wine industry and how the government should be able to help. And I think the reason why today is important is because now we have politicians from the other side of politics jumping in to show their support for the calls that have already been made over the last couple of years. I think it's significant that Rebecca Sharkey's now putting her weight behind this. She's the independent member for Mayo, and I'm interested to hear her perspective as to why she's jumping onto this now, and the Mayo electorate itself, for its importance to have wine industry support as well. So I don't want this to be glossed over as simply another politician just jumping on the back of a cause that's already been moving for a couple of years. I think this is significant in itself, so we'll discuss that next hour and talk to Beck Sharkey as well. Within this first hour, a rather alarming police scam has popped up. So just a PSA, if anything, but I just want to make sure you're aware of it. We'll get to that soon. But up first, and one of the big stories of the day that you'll be seeing across your papers, the data centre strategy that has been formulated. Let's discuss data centres in a bit more depth. We've briefly mentioned this with Greater SA and Abby Tiller on a Friday because there is one being proposed and discussed for Bundy. But if this strategy is to come to effect, we're probably going to see a fair few more of these pop up in the region. So let's talk about it. After we start with a great combo, Susie Q and Chris Norman. This is Stumbling In. Thanks for joining us on Around SA, my friends. Very good afternoon to you. I love it.

0: Yes, welcome back, everybody, and thank you for your company as Around SA gets moving for this Tuesday, the 23rd of June. Chris Guscott here with you. As always, pointing you to that text line of ours. Love to hear from you on 0417 063 963. And I'd imagine that there's a fair few of our listeners who have a bit to say about the concept of AI data centres popping up in the regions. Now, unfortunately, there is an inevitability about this. You just have to look all around the world. And AI and technology and these data centres all going hand in hand as to what the future will look like. So however hard you may be fighting back against the idea that these should exist at all, it's going to happen. So it is worth having a conversation in the first place, and as is the government revealing today, that they're putting together a strategy of sorts to be able to find out how we can best utilise what is essentially going to be happening anyway, right? So I don't think we should be discussing whether or not we should be allowing these at all. I just want to put that out there first and foremost. Although, of course, you're more than willing to disagree with me on the text line. You've proven that before. But I think there is just inevitability about the way that all of this is heading, that South Australia wants to get in, get its piece of the pie. The fascination for me is that it's easy for them to create a strategy and say, we'll just chuck it out in the regions, everything will be fine, and the inner city voters won't care at all about it. The problem is that people live in the regions, and I'm talking to you right now. So you have to be able to create a strategy and put these data centres in place where the impact to the people around them is minimum, and preferably a positive one, you would hope. Because on the plus side of creating AI data centres within regional communities is, you know, you're pouring money into the community, of course, to create this in the first place. There's a creation of jobs. There is hopefully, in a utopian world, but hopefully there is a vitalisation of the towns around them. All hunky-dory, right? The problem with all of this is that data centres in its concept is fine if you can guarantee that you're not going to raise our electricity prices, because goodness gracious me, if our prices go up anymore, I would hope that there would be riots in the streets. And I can't imagine the communities would be sitting too comfortably seeing data centres being proposed for their backyard and thinking, well, where are you taking that power from, the starters? But also water supply too. And this is something that I have seen overseas in the United States, where, as you would imagine, there's a real proliferation of these. But been seeing stories of communities who are on the edges of data centres who go to turn their taps on and it's just a nice little dribble of water instead of normal water pressure, because these AI data centres do need water. It goes into the cooling systems. Of course, you need to keep all this computing cool as possible. So there's no doubt that water is required for these. And if you're going to start pulling it from neighbouring communities, you can imagine the neighbouring communities aren't going to be thrilled. So I'm very interested to hear your thoughts on this because, like I said, it feels like there is a level of inevitability about this happening. And as we have discussed briefly at least, but the Bundy data centre, that's really set the tone for this strategy saying, okay, where can we put them? Whyalla's been targeted. Mid-North has been targeted. Where can we put these where the impact is minimum? We can get the most financial impact out of all of this, because there's no doubt that there is a bit of money in this. And with this extra long, super fast cable that we've recently gotten that we can connect ourselves to the world, we're as positioned as anybody to capitalise on this. But there are people who live in the regions in which you put them. So how do you feel about it? 0417 063 963. Very intrigued to hear your thoughts on this one. So have your say. Up next, a bit more of a PSA, if anything, but it is increasingly alarming how creative criminals are getting to scam people, and this one involves the police. So we'll get to that next.
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0: Yes, welcome back all, and thank you for your company on Around SA this Tuesday, the 23rd of June. Now, you can jump in on this one on the text line if you so please, but I don't anticipate this to be a topic in itself. Just want to bring this up as a PSA, if anything, and I hope you've at least seen the warnings by now, but if you haven't, I'll bring them to you via the magic of the airwaves. So, South Australia Police yesterday evening put out a warning to everybody that, unfortunately, scammers, in their infinite resources, it would appear, are getting very, very creative as to how to try to call people and take money out of you, right? Far from the first time we've talked about this. Unfortunately, it'll be far from the last time we talk about this as well. And it would be lovely to live in a world where you didn't feel as if you were under threat every second while you're online. However, here we are, it's 2026. Anyway, South Australia Police have put out a warning after they were alerted to people being called by what appeared to be SA Police. Now, the way that they do that, and on modern phones, you have caller ID, which tells you who's calling you. Now, if you don't have the number saved, it will sometimes pop up at the number. If it's a private number, of course, you just get private written across your phone. Sometimes you get unknown written across your phone as well. Unfortunately, and this is per SA Police, they say it's actually quite easy to change your caller ID, which is a big problem. Now, of course, you would like it easy for local businesses to be able to do that if they change a name, for example, but this is just exploited by scammers. Now, someone's figured out how to have SA Police come up on your phone when you get a call. And the problem with all of this is that what they're doing is they're asking, oh, well, if you don't believe it's us, this is the number that we've called you on, Google it, and it'll come up saying SA Police. So there's one level of verification they're trying to trick you with, right? And what they're asking for is personal information, as they're pretending that you have committed some type of crime, and they're saying we're going to validate the details that we have here. And then, of course, they then use those details, identity theft. So, first and foremost, important to know, if SA Police is looking into you, they'll probably come say hello themselves. They're not going to call you. So that is the first thing that they're asking you to just be very wary of. SA Police is not going to call you out of the blue and say, we are investigating you for a crime. Doesn't make a great deal of sense when you think about it. But when you're under pressure and you get the call, I can completely understand why you might not be thinking that way. And that leads me to my more broader point out of all of this. Is, of course, validate everything that you hear. Don't give out your details to anybody unless you're 100% sure. And report scams when you see them and hear them, and even if you're a part of them. And again, I know it is embarrassing to be caught up in these types of things, but more broadly, we're not going to learn about these things unless they're reported on. So it's big for somebody from the public to be involved in a scam in some form and say, this is what happened, this is exactly the details behind it, and then we get these messages out for everybody. So I want to continue to fight as much as I possibly can as some pokey little regional radio announcer to say, Scamwatch is always there. Don't be ashamed to say, this was a scam that I was involved in, or this is a scam that I saw. The more vigilant we all are collectively, and the more willing we are to share information, the quicker that we can get the word out that this is happening, hopefully educate as many people as possible. And yes, scammers are just going to move on to the next thing. That's the way of the world. But as long as we're all prepared as possible, it's all we can ask for. So that's the latest one doing the rounds. Unfortunately, in the next couple of weeks, I might have to come back and say something similar again. But yeah, stay prepared, my friends. 0417 063 963. I'm sure you've received a scam or two in your time. If you'd like to report it here and get the message out, go right ahead. It's Around SA.
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Better music and more of it here on 5AU and 5CS. Chris Guscott here with you for Around SA. Right. If you're listening into the program, here's something that you want to talk about, but you're not big on texting, don't want to call in, and this applies for any of the programs that you're listening to on this station, you can get in contact with us via the show's page at our station website. Now, I tell you about this a fair bit, and I do it for a good reason, because let's say you're listening to something that I'm talking about and you want to give a longer response than what your thumbs are capable of on the texting. And I can understand that. When you're texting something out that's quite long, it can feel pretty frustrating, right? So if you want to send something a bit longer form and you want to type it up instead, maybe you're already at the computer. If you go to our station website and go to the shows page, the run of all of the programs that you hear is there. Let's say you want to talk to me or Jordan for the Big Breakfast. You click on whatever page you're after. Contact us form's there. Write it out. And we have a fair few of you who do it now, which is terrific. So however you choose to get in contact with this program or anything on this station, as long as you do. So just letting you know, there's multiple ways for you to get in touch. You can also get in touch with the newsroom as well. Talk to Brooke and to everyone else who is a part of the broader news team here for South Australia. You can go to the Contact the Newsroom page. That's under the Read section. Now, don't ask me why they're a bit different. That's just how it is. However, it's all there. Let's go to the website and have a good look around and then get in touch however you so please. Of course, all of this is for you, so we want to hear from you. So go and explore that. I'll keep the music rolling for you on Around SA.

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1: Yes, thank you everybody for joining us as we say farewell to the first hour and hello to the second in a moment's time. 2pm news, sport and weather on the way momentarily. And then within the next hour, speaking to independent member for Mayo in Rebecca Sharkey. And I'm doing this today because she has now jumped onto a call, a motion, whatever you'd like to call it, that has been moving around for the last couple of years. And I think it's significant that she has. It's in relation to the wine industry and the lack of support that's being offered. And so now that she is raising the alarm on this too, I think there is additional momentum to be gained here. So we will get to all of that and plenty more for the 2pm news, sport and weather.
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5: Hi there, I'm Laura Edison. Well, the opposition has described an agreement between Labor and the Greens to pass reforms to housing taxation as a dangerous deal that'll leave Aussies worse off. As part of the deal, which will see changes to capital gains tax and negative gearing pass in the Senate, the government will extend an inquiry to the NDIS. Opposition leader Angus Taylor says it's bad news for hardworking Aussies.
6: What we do know about this deal is that hardworking Australians are going to pay more tax. Investors are going to pay more. Savers are going to pay more. Small businesses are going to pay more.
5: The New South Wales government has handed down its budget today, including a record investment in domestic violence support and community safety in the wake of the Bondi attack. There are also some cost of living sweeteners, including a $100 cut of private vehicle regos for the next 12 months. Queensland's budget is also being handed down today. Overseas, and there's been a horror shooting in the Canadian city of Montreal that's claimed the life of a civilian, a police officer and the suspected gunman. It's the first time an officer has been killed in the line of duty there in almost 24 years. Back home, Australia's chemical regulator has approved the use of controversial herbicide Paraquat, despite previously being linked to Parkinson's disease. Farming groups, however, will have to comply with very detailed instructions as to how they can use the weed killer. And there's been a resurgence in Aussies opting for instant coffee over the fresh stuff. Cost of living pressures tipped as the reason why.
0: 5AU, your sport now.
5: Turning to sport now, and in AFL, Brisbane Lions rock Sam Draper has admitted this week's clash against the Sydney Swans won't be easy, given how good of a season they're having.
7: Very good team. What are they, second on the ladder, I think, at the moment? They've had a really good start to the year, I think. Yeah, being aware that they go quick and stopping that game, their fast game, I reckon, will be a key thing for us.
5: And in NRL, scans have confirmed that South Sydney's Latrell Mitchell has a torn calf in a fresh blow to New South Wales ahead of State of Origin. Mitchell was in contention for a call-up to the Blues squad. And that is the very latest in news and sport.
0: Whether it's footy, basketball or even lawn bowls, if you're looking to recruit players for your local sports team, 5AU wants to help.
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10: Partly cloudy today. On the waters, northwesterly winds to 10 knots, seas below 1 metre. Top temps ranging from 13 in the Clare Valley to 17 in Whyalla. If you're heading to Adelaide today, partly cloudy with a top of 15. Tomorrow, mostly sunny with top temps ranging from 14 in the Clare Valley to 17 in Port Augusta.
0: Across the Flinders Ranges, Victor Harbour, Wakery and Coffin Bay, this is Around SA on 5AU.
1: This story is for the campers among our listeners, the ones who like to get off the beaten track, go to a place a little bit more quiet, and explore the wonderful state in which we have, or even further afield than that. Of course, nature does call, and you would be familiar with a public toilet or three, I would say. Especially when you're out further afield, you will get into more rustic toilets, let's call them that. A man over in California has unfortunately fallen into a vault toilet whilst he was trying to rescue his sunglasses. Now, I can't imagine the first part of this was very pleasant for him at all, because he would have been well aware that his sunglasses would have been essentially thrown away anyway, as you would imagine. However, this man, determined not to give up on his beloved sunglasses, tried to reach in and eventually fell into the toilet himself. First responders were called to Camp Edison at the foothills of the Sierra Nevada Mountains for a report of a confined space rescue. He had fallen into the waterless, non-flushing toilet, which is as pleasant as it sounds, whilst trying to grab his sunglasses he'd dropped. The man was in the toilet for 10 to 15 minutes before they were able to get him out. They say he'll be fine, we just have to decontaminate him. And he didn't report any serious injuries, which is good, walking away from the incident after being hosed down by the fire department. Oh, that is... You'd be able to smell that for weeks, that poor man. So that's a word of warning to all of you. Sunglasses, anything loose on your person, be very careful around the open toilets. I don't think I need to tell you that, but here's another reminder. 0417 063 963. That is our text line. Great to have you on board wherever you are, whatever you're doing. Within this hour of the program, this isn't a new conversation to us. This isn't a new conversation to the broader wine industry, who has been crying out for years for help. I think it's worth noting that more people are taking notice of this, and not just from the liberal side of things, which we have been talking about over the years. They've been the ones mobilising behind this. Another side of politics has joined the conversation. Independent member for Mayon, Rebecca Sharkey, now sounding the alarm for her electorate as well. So we will get to all of that and, of course, talk to her as well after we start with a two ups at two and a great one from Billy Idol. This is White Wedding. Thanks for your company, everybody. And a very good afternoon to you.

0: That's Billy Idol in Hot in the City as part of your Two Ups at Two. And let me tell you that, it is anything but today and overnight. On a serious note, there's a code blue out for a handful of our regions across our state, so that goes to show you how cold it is going to be over the next 24 hours. But anyway, great song nonetheless from Billy Idol, and it's part of our Two Ups at Two here on Around SA this Tuesday, the 23rd of June. Chris Guscott here with you. Text line's always there, 0417 063 963 is our number. Let's talk the wine industry once again. Now, this is far from a new topic for our listeners, and hardly taking credit for this being a topic on our show. Everybody's talking about this. But putting money into helping the wine industry more broadly, grape growers associations, to try to help them transition or to hang on, as the wine industry does require a change. Global consumption is down. There's a big red wine glut. We need to figure out how to help these people. And the reason why this is such a prominent topic for us in particular here in South Australia is we have some of the best wine in the world. And I know it sounds like a hyperbole every time I say it, but I mean it. We do. People come to South Australia for our wine. It's one of our big selling points. Agritourism makes up a huge part of people coming into the state. So how are we going to help those people out within the industry to help them maybe go into other areas of produce, for example? Or if there are others that are hanging on and hoping to get onto the other side of this whilst they figure out their own business operations, then what's being offered there? And part of the calls over the last couple of years that have come from the Liberals in particular, to give them the credit, so Tony Passon at the federal level, Tim Whetstone around the Chafee electorate for SA Liberals at a state level, for the calls that they've been putting out to say, well, it happens overseas, there's help that's being provided there, and what we want to do is try to best just provide for those who are shifting, holding on. There are packages that have been suggested. This is far from the first time this has been discussed at a meeting from wine bodies, to say the least. So they've come up with a plan. They're saying, well, okay, why not now? And with the state government's most recent state budget essentially saying nothing about it and actually cutting some grants, which I find pretty remarkable, but with them continuing along their line, which is we're going to strengthen our export markets, so those who are going to profit from that will get a little bit more money in, and what we're saying is privately the industry can sort itself out as to who's going to hold on and who's not. I bring all of this up because an important new player entered into this discussion, and it's the independent member for Mayo in Rebecca Sharkey. Now, like I said at the top of the show, I don't want this to be glossed over as a politician has just decided to jump on a cause 2 years after it started. I think this is important because it's a different side of politics. The Mayo electorate doesn't have the bulk production of wine grape growing, but it does have some of the world's best wineries within it. And if this has come to the attention of Rebecca Sharkey, who doesn't have an allegiance at a party level, then clearly there is a problem brewing more broadly within the wider industry that, of course, we already know about. So for her to now say, okay, why haven't you put any help in? And for her to put her support behind the $140-odd million package that's been suggested to help out wine grape growers and those at wineries and cellar doors, for example, the fact that she's now jumping in on this too, I think is significant, because there's another line of pressure that's now going to be put towards the Labor state and federal governments as to, well, okay, now what? If you want to keep going down this path, you're going to get badgered for more sides now, which I think is really important, because as much as the Liberals have been jumping up and down and have been trying to bring this to everybody's attention, clearly there hasn't been a great deal of movement yet. So who else is coming on board to help out? One of the three federal politicians that we have in regional SA. So now we've got two on board, so that's great. So 0417 063 963. Sorry, it's not that Tom Venning wouldn't be on board. It's just not as prevalent for his electorate. I should make that clear. So 0417 063 963 is the number. Rebecca Sharkey's going to join us next. I'm going to ask her why now and why she has jumped onto this. So have your say. It's Around SA.
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0: It's Around to SA this Tuesday, the 23rd of June. Always a pleasure to have you on board. I'm Chris Guscott, and we're continuing on from a discussion that not only has been today, but has been over the last couple of years in regards to the assistance that should be or could be provided for our wine industry, as it is very much in a transitory phase. Kind enough to join us to talk further about this, the independent member for Mayo, Rebecca Sharkey. How are we today?
1: Good to be with you, Chris. Taken a motion to the Parliament to talk about the challenges that are currently being experienced by the wine industry, both, you know, those with a cellar door and those that are grape growers. And Australian Grape and Wine Organisation has proposed a $139 million three-year package to rationalise what we have now with respect to supply and to restore viability for the industry. Because what we're dealing with really is a global glut, and part of that is because wine consumption has dropped, and part of it is because there's been a global uptick in growth. So if we look at wine consumption, it's fallen to the lowest level since I think about 1961. And if we look at Australian production of wine, we had an excess of 52 million litres in the last financial year. So that's causing enormous challenges for many of our growers, particularly across Mayo.
0: As I alluded to off the top, this is not a new conversation to have, and I'm sure that you're privy to a lot of the pushes that have been made by your federal electorate neighbour, if we can call it that, and Tony Passon from the Liberal side of things. SA Liberals have also been calling this for a little while now. So what prompted you to get involved with this? What prompted you to jump onto this issue?
1: Look, I think we were all expecting to see something in the budget for industry, and what we actually saw was the government take away the grants that are available for cellar doors. In my electorate, we're largely premium wine. You know, we don't have the bulk growth that happens in the Riverland. You know, that's a lot of bulk wine sale. And I think initially they were experiencing the challenges first, but it's certainly, I think, gone into the premium market. And if we look around the world, many other places are doing, I think, a much better job than us with respect to how to support the industry and make sure that it's got a future. Because when we look at South Australia in particular, that's the reason why people come to South Australia. You know, they're not coming to us because we've got the theme park or other things that maybe attract people to a holiday in big cities. What we have is premium wine and food. And we need to make sure, I think, that both of those industries, and in particular the wine industry, is having a lot of challenges on the back of drought, on the back of changes in sales, particularly with respect to China, that, you know, many different growers had more exposure to that than others. So I think if we want to see South Australia to continue to be the wine state and for Australian wine to continue to attract many metals across the world and actually, you know, really continue to have an industry presence, I think what's being asked for is reasonable. It is going to need it a bit of a rationalisation. There will be some that will have to leave the market. I think the challenge is on the back of the drought, on the back of falling sales and in some cases loss of market, many just don't have that financial wherewithal right now to be able to pivot, because it does cost, you know, anywhere between $7,000 and $10,000 per hectare to pull out the vines and the posts, and then of course what to do with all those permapine posts as well. So I think it's a reasonable call.
0: So you're pushing for this motion, and like we've said, this is a call that's been echoed by others. So let's take it to the other side of things, how the SA government is currently responding to this, and they're looking at this and saying what we need to do is help our great wine products be exported further and to diversify our portfolio all over the world. How do you respond to that particular strategy that they've chosen to take?
1: I think that is completely positive response with respect to diversifying where we're selling our products into, because for too long China has been, I guess, the main focus of where we send our wine. In fact, you would say that for a lot of our produce. But the challenge still remains that you're looking at a global glut, and so we're competing against Chile, Italy, France, Spain, that are all in the same boat experiencing this glut. But particularly with respect to Italy, France and Spain, they're helping their growers to be able to consolidate with respect to France, they're removing around 30,000 hectares of vines and supporting farmers to transition to other crops. In relation to Spain, they're proposing to reduce their vineyards. So we're going to have a hard time competing for global sales against other nations that are going to be equally hungry for those sales when it's an international challenge. And I don't think we've even hit the bottom. Forecasts are saying that the global wine market will potentially shrink further by around 8% over the next 5 years. So while finding new markets and diversifying is one thing, excellent, but also not all growers are potentially export ready or export capacity as well. So that'll work for some, but it's not going to work for all.
0: Well, I'll be very interested to see what momentum you're able to generate, as this has been a discussion for a little while now, and I appreciate you taking a few moments. Federal Member for Mayo, Rebecca Sharkey, thanks again for joining the program.
1: Thanks, Chris. Good to be with you.
0: It's Around SA.
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Better music and more of it here on 5AU and 5CS. And of course, that is part of the two ups at two that moves through this hour. So more double ups from your favourites coming in a moment's time. Big Brekkie's back tomorrow with Jordan Curtis from 6. Terrific way to wake up. Great guests. Very interesting chats that he has. And he has the secret sound as well, which, look, I don't have to tell you that winning some cash in the morning is a good way to start the day. And you can win yourself a beautiful stack of cash to put in your back pocket thanks to our friends at Harvey Norman Wayala in Port Pirie. All you have to do is call Jordan when he asks you to get the call to guess what this sound is. It's quite futuristic, isn't it? I can't for the life of me figure out what this is. And again, I don't know what the sound is. I press the button that just says that it is the secret sound. I don't have a line of sight on this either. I'd love for you to guess it, though, because you'd take the cash out tomorrow. It's part of the big breakfast. So make sure you're listening in all the way from 6. John will keep you company. Might be the one having an extra pep in your step on a Wednesday morning. Who knows? In the meantime, two ups at two rolls on. It's Around SA. Thanks for joining us.

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1: It's around to SA as we further navigate this Tuesday afternoon together, and we're just about to get to 3 o'clock. So, you know what I'm going to tell you? Put that kettle on, big cup of coffee or tea, kick back for a few moments because I reckon you've deserved it. Recharge yourself for the second half of your afternoon and the last hour of our program as well, it must be said. And within the last hour, as per usual, we dive headfirst into the text line. So if you've had something to say, looking forward to talking about what you're talking about on 0417 063 963. Not too late to squeeze a message in, by the way, but you do need to be quick. Within this last hour as well, every quarter I like touching on the Regional Movers Index as part of Regional Australia Institute's data and work into telling us that, surprise, surprise, we need to focus on the regions and put some money there. Who would have thought, right? The Regional Movers Index for the March quarter, the Riverland is in focus. People are starting to come out to the Riverland, so we'll get to all of that and more after the break.
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3: Hi there, I'm Laura Innocent. Well, the Treasurer has held the government's deal with the Greens as an important day for tax reform. The Greens have agreed to support Labor's controversial negative gearing and capital gains tax changes after the government vowed to extend the NDIS inquiry for another 2 months. Treasurer Jim Chalmers says the changes are going to make a difference.
4: The passage of these bills will mean a fair go for first home buyers, tax cuts for workers, and a fairer tax system as well.
3: It's hoped initial findings of an investigation into a fatal light plane crash in Adelaide earlier this year will help prevent a further tragedy. A pilot, instructor and student were killed when the Diamond DA-42 four-seater smashed into a hangar. Angus Mitchell from the Australian Transport Safety Bureau says they've found a fatigue fracture in the nose landing gear, which can cause issues with the rudder.
5: The ATSB is taking the step of issuing a worldwide safety advisory notice to inform owners and operators of this aircraft of our initial findings.
3: Queensland parents will get a $150 back-to-school boost for primary students, an increase of $50 under the state budget handed down today. In other winners, the public service is growing with 4,500 frontline jobs like teachers and doctors to be created in the next financial year. Overseas, and a ransom note relating to the disappearance of Nancy Guthrie in the US has been found and claims that she's died. The mother of NBC Today's Savannah Guthrie was believed to have been kidnapped earlier this year. And Aussie Kylie Minogue and director Quentin Tarantino have been spotted filming a funeral scene in Wales.
2: 5AU, your sport now.
3: Sport now, and NRL premiers the Broncos have received a boost after re-signing Ben Hunt to the side. He'll stay with Brisbane until at least the end of the 2027 season. Hooker Corey Pakes says he's a great addition.
6: We're excited to have him around, mate. He brings so much to this group in terms of leadership. And
3: out of the World Cup, Norway have pipped to Senegal 3-2, France is past Iraq 3-0, and Argentina booked their spot in the next round with a 2-0 defeat of Austria. And that is the latest in news and sport.
7: So, what's happening locally? 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
2: 5AU weather.
9: Highly cloudy this evening. On the waters, northwesterly winds to 10 knots, seas below 1 metre. Overnight lows ranging from 1 in the Clare Valley to 5 in Port Augusta. Tomorrow, mostly sunny. On the waters, winds variable below 10 knots, seas below half a metre. Top temps ranging from 14 in the Clare Valley to 17 in Port Augusta.
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10: Story time from over in Edinburgh in Scotland. A man in his 20s presents to his local eye doctors and says, I've had increased amount of floaters, you know, those things that float around your eye, as well as some flashing lights in my right eye over the last 6 days. I think I need some help. So they do some very basic rudimentary tests and they say, you may need glasses down the line. You've got very mild nearsightedness. However, we don't identify that there's an immediate problem that we can see. We're going to do some scans on your eyes. So, the scans come back, and the eye doctors are horrified to see how much damage he has been done to his eyes. So, they say that in his right eye, he had multiple retinal tears, widespread retinal bruising, and also had a condition called retinal dialysis, which is a retinal break at the junction in front of the eye. In his left eye, he had bruising as well, 6 full-thickness rips in his retina. So his eyes are in horrific shape. So they have to ask him, what has gone on? And this man reluctantly tells them that over a 3-month period, he had been experienced weary and tired eyes. So he decided to use a massage gun to try and alleviate some of the tension in his eyes. Now, I am well and truly not a medical expert, but may I be the first to tell you, if you weren't aware of this already, do not, for the love of anything that you believe in, use a massage gun on your eyes. I can't even begin to imagine what that would have felt like the first time that he went to do it, said, I'm bereft of ideas. I've got a massage gun with a small head that I can put into my eye. That would not have been a good feeling at any point. And the fact that he did it for 3 minutes. Anyway, you don't have to be the smartest person on the planet to think things through, maybe a step ahead. Oh boy. 0417 063 963. I tell you these stories, of course, not that I expect you to do them, but maybe to feel a little bit better about yourself, because like I'm far from the most intelligent person that's ever walked the face of the earth. I do stupid things all the time. I don't do that. And I hope you don't either. All right, last hour of the program, we get into the text line to have your say on whatever you've been discussing. We'll get to that shortly. Also within the last hour, the regional movies index, I should say, from the Regional Australia Institute. I always find this fascinating because it tells you where people are moving to and where they're moving from. All across the country, but regional SA specifically, of course. The Riverland in sharp focus this time. So we'll get to all of that and plenty more after. We get you to a place where you can check out any time that you like, but you can't leave. The Eagles to get us going for this hour. Thanks for joining us on Around SA, and a very good afternoon to you.

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0: Welcome back to Around SA, everybody. Always a pleasure to have you, and always a pleasure to see the text rolling in on 0417 063 963. Let's now dive into what you're talking about. And let me start with a topic where, let's be honest, the word economy of our texters has been efficient, and they have made it very clear how they feel about our first topic of the program, which was, in fact, AI data centres. I bring this up because the state government has unveiled their strategy. It's very typical of the Malinauskas government continuing to lean into innovation. And their strategy, unsurprisingly, is we're looking out into regional areas to pop these data centres. Now, financially, good idea, but people live around the regions in which these will be suggested. Bundy, of course, is already a topic of discussion as that one over the last couple of months. There's a data centre being popped up by a private entity there. But Whyalla, Mid-North, continuing to be targeted in this strategy to say, we're going to put some data centres out there. Water security, electricity, and overall the strain that could put on the network potentially as well, all discussions to have as to whether or not people out in the regions would be as happy with this strategy as people in metropolitan areas would be. So, a handful of our texters. Let's start with 028, who says, absolutely no way. Can't believe that they're even suggesting that. All right, so there you go. William, he says, of course they're putting it out in the regions. There's no way I'd like to have one near where I am. And also, Nickers, and I just want to make sure that I'm ready here with the tools that I have at my disposal. She says, I'll keep it short and not so sweet on the topic of data centres. No, stay away. So there you go. Overwhelmingly in rejection of the idea. I'd be really interested, I really would, if every council across our state in regional areas was to put out some type of plebiscite or to put out a survey, I suppose, and to say, are you in favour of the idea of having a data centre in your community? I would say a majority of people would say no. So it's interesting how that strategy is going to wash with people out in regional areas. But keep in mind, not a single Labor seat out in regional areas either. So hasn't stopped them before. They tried their best at the last election, but people still aren't convinced. So interesting to watch going forward. Thank you for that. Last hour of the program, talking about the ongoing push for more financial support to help those in the wine industry either transition out or to hold on for grim life as we continue to watch the wider world go through a drop in consumption, for example, and the glut that's in place. Rebecca Sharkey has joined the cause, and I think that's important because she's from the independent side of things at a federal level, and that means essentially the entirety of South Australia and its federal politicians out in regional areas are all in favour of seeing this support. So the pressure builds. That's why I think it's important. Mike on the text line, always love to hear from you. He says, afternoon, Chris. If I remember correctly, the export deal with wine into China came around because of any existing surplus in the Australian market. To my mind, any winery that has treated that export market as a money tree and expanded based on the export deal should be exempt from government help. They made their decision based on company greed and as such should get themselves out of trouble if they can. I think I get where you're going with that, Mike, but I don't think we should be begrudging of companies to take an opportunity to make some extra money, right? Especially if they're South Australian businesses. And I hardly think they did it with anything nefarious in mind. So for them to take the opportunities given to them is, well, essentially what any business should do. So I wouldn't begrudge them for jumping onto this and recognising the opportunity. And look, truth be told, the ones who did get on the opportunity and got better out of it, that means they probably have to rely less on the government if they are to bring in money to help people within the industry, right? So look, I get where you're going. I don't agree with you, Mike, but I appreciate the message all the same. If you want to keep your messages coming in, 0417 063 963 is our text line. It's Around SA.
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1: 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Yeah.

0: It's Around SA this Tuesday afternoon. Always a pleasure to have you here. I'm Chris Guscott, and if you want to squeeze a message in right at the end of the program, make it quick, but we'll see if we can get to what you're talking about on 0417 063 963. All right, to wrap up today's program, Regional Australia Institute. I'm in love with what they're doing because they're saying what I think everybody would like to hear. The regions deserve some money. People are moving out here because they know it's nice, and we know that this is a higher quality of life. So why don't we actually put the money in and put some things in place at a federal level that will benefit us all, right? So I'm a big fan of what they do. Every quarter they put out the Regional Movers Index, and this is something we have discussed a fair few times on this program, and I do it because I'm interested personally, and whether you are or not, of course, is another topic, but I'm interested just knowing where people are going. And while South Australia makes up quite a small percentage of people moving from cities into the regions or vice versa, or regions to regions or cities to cities, South Australia still has some interesting trends within it, which in previous segments I've talked about this, and I'll stand by this as well, saying, look, we aren't the focus right now. It's Western Australia, New South Wales, Victoria, but one day it will happen. You will start to see more and more people moving to regional South Australia because it's more affordable, and that goes for housing more specifically. But people will realise it's good and people will come flooding in. So are we ready for where people want to move? This tells us where people are moving. So for the March quarter, let's highlight and put the spotlight on one particular region, Loxton Wakery. One of the top five fastest growing local government associations in Australia for its net migration, which means far more people coming in than out. 336% annual growth, which that is not a figure to sneeze at. So people have really made the decision over the last year to come into the Loxton Wakery area. Now, I think that's fantastic. Who wouldn't want to live in the Riverland? Gorgeous place to be. Further to this, South Australia had about 6% of the regional net inflows for the year, which means 6% of the people that go out into the regions have come to South Australia. So as the point I've made, that's quite a small percentage for the rest of the country. But important to note that last year it was 3%. So we've doubled the amount of people coming out into regional areas. Now, the fascinating part about SA, and this is something where we vary from the eastern states, is that a lot of this is typically region-to-region migration, which means people who have already lived in the regions are exploring what the SA regions have on offer. And personally, I like to think these people are a bit more discerning. They've already lived out, and they think, you know what? This is where I want to be, out in the regions. So I perceive that as a very good thing. In terms of people moving from Adelaide out into the city, pretty negligible, so it's not a trend to focus on. So yeah, I find this data fascinating because, like I said, it's very different to Sydney and Melbourne and Brisbane, where people are getting sick of living in those cities because they're so, so congested. And, I mean, the myriad of problems in Melbourne at the moment. But I really like diving into the stats to go where people are going. Loxton Wakery, clearly the one where people are starting to say, the Riverland is the place where I want to go. It's not to say that the usual growth areas aren't having growth either. So Alexandrina, which in this particular instance is the Fleurieu Peninsula, 1.1% of the national migration. That's a solid growth on last year. Victor Harbour, solid growth as well. Murray Bridge is the same. Barossa is the same. Even the West Coast, like Copper Coast as well, Ceduna, they're seeing growth as well. So it's where people are highlighting and targeting to live out in regional areas. So I'm intrigued as to how this looks quarter on quarter, and you see fluctuations, but it goes to show you, year on year, more people are coming to regional areas. Are we ready for it? 0417 063963. 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

Better music and more of it here on 5AU and 5CS. Nearly time for me to say goodbye and ride off into the sunset on my horse. Jonesy and Amanda are warming up. They'll be on the other side of the 4pm news, sport and weather. But before I leave you, pointing you to the station website, unsurprisingly, I want you to have a good look around. The community guide to all of the events happening. And this one, well, I'm putting a personalised shout out to Monica. 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I know for a fact they listen to Around SA whilst they do it because Monica takes part in the quiz with the team. So, looking forward to, of course, having their input tomorrow for the Midweek Mind Games. You can join them. And there's lots of other community events on offer as well. So go to the website and have a good look through everything that is there. And whilst you do, more great music for you. A couple more tracks. We'll wrap all of this up next. It's Around SA. Thanks for joining us.

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1: Yes, thank you all for joining us. It's been a pleasure to have you once again as Around SA is now getting wrapped up. And I'll hand you over to Jonesy and Amanda in a few moments' time after the 4pm news, sport and weather. As per usual, appreciate those who have taken a few moments to be on our text line. And tomorrow, I know, will be different. Not that I won't have anybody texting in. It's that we'll have a lot of people texting in. Midweek Mind Games. I know I missed last week. Adam did a great job getting you a few questions to knock some of the dust out of the cogs of your mind. I'll be back tomorrow to do it. Of course, celebrate you as the geniuses that you are, and we'll get that started right from the start of the program. So I'm looking forward to having you company all the way from one. So Christian O'Connell at 7, after Jonesy and Amanda next, and then 80s at 8 with Shane. Goodbye for now. Have a splendid evening. Stay safe on the roads, of course, my friends, and I'll talk to you tomorrow.

0: in Roxby Downs on 96.3. 5AU. Here at 5AU. Imagine this. 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
3: Hi there, I'm Laura Edison. Well, the federal government's tax overhaul has been locked in, with Labor and the Greens reaching a deal to pass changes to capital gains tax and negative gearing. The bill currently before the Senate is due to pass in exchange for an extension to the NDIS inquiry. Greens Senator Nick McKim says they believe reforms to housing taxation will make a difference.
4: And taken together, there is no doubt that they are a very small step in the right direction. And with the changes we've negotiated with Labor, they are a slightly bigger, small step.
3: Budgets have been handed down in two states today, with the New South Wales government announcing frontline domestic violence services will receive $184 million over 4 years. Meantime, child safety is a big focus of Queensland's budget, with $200 million set aside to implement recommendations from a commission of inquiry and protect against sexual abuse. The SA government will draft legislation to regulate the development of AI data centres amid concerns they're bad for the environment, and one ChatGPT inquiry uses a tablespoon of water. Environmental groups are sounding the alarm on the impact on energy and water supply. Also today, a fast-acting chemical weed killer banned in 72 other countries has been approved for use in Australia. The herbicide Paraquat has been linked to Parkinson's disease, but authorities argue it's safe to use. The regulator saying it should be right if users follow the new restrictions. And it seems that Taylor Swift hasn't completely mended her relationship with former bestie Blake Lively. Blake has apparently been left off the guest list for Taylor's wedding to Travis Kelce.
2: 5AU, your sport now.
3: It's more now, and a come-from-behind victory has completed the day's play at the World Cup. Algeria fighting back from 1-0 down to beat Jordan 2-1 in San Francisco. Earlier, Argentina defeated Austria 2-0, France beat Iraq 3-0, and Norway down at Senegal 3-2. And there are claims that Latrell Mitchell's calf injury is worse than first thought. Mitchell was expected to be sidelined for a fortnight after limping off from training yesterday, but there are reports he'll actually be out for a month or even more. And that is the latest in news and sport.
5: Tom Benning here, Federal Member for Grey. From the coast of the Outback, here's your local weather update.
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6: Partly cloudy this evening. On the waters, northwesterly winds to 10 knots, seas below 1 metre. Overnight lows ranging from 1 in the Clare Valley to 5 in Port Augusta. Tomorrow, mostly sunny. On the waters, winds variable below 10 knots, seas below half a metre. Top temps ranging from 14 in the Clare Valley to 17 in Port Augusta.
7: Well, hello there, Amanda. How are you today?
8: I'm good. How are you going?
7: I'm doing all right. I'm getting good grades.
8: I know you like to start the show with a joke.
7: Well, I like entertainment. I like doing this.
8: These might be two separate things.
7: And I like entertainment.
8: Let me explain.
7: I like being entertained. I like entertaining people.
8: I was watching a YouTube show last night with Harley. It was just a whole lot of compilations, a whole lot of different comedians, English comedians, doing one-liners.
7: It's not from a long time ago, is it?
8: Yeah.
7: Okay.
8: It's not the rat that, it's not vaudeville.
7: Okay, so we don't need the intro?
8: I don't want a big intro.
9: Make them laugh, make them laugh.
8: Some of them were so, because most of them, if it's just a one-liner, are puns. And even I, during a lot of it, was just going, ugh.
7: Yeah.
8: But I woke up this morning and two of them were still stuck in my head. So are you ready to share?
7: Okay, let's go.
8: Here we go. There's two movie executives talking to each other. One said, did you hear that Marie Osmond is in a new movie? And word is, it's the worst film ever made. And the other one said, Warner Brothers? And he said, yeah, I've already done that. That's funny.
7: That is funny.
8: Do you get it, Ryan?
10: Yeah, I get it.
8: You remember, because she's got brothers?
7: Yep.
8: Warner
7: the
8: Brothers.
7: Family. They're a Mormon family.
8: I don't need the entire backstory.
7: It's the kids these days don't know anything.
8: Well, he said he knew. I've got one more.
7: A toothy musical family.
8: What do you call the bit between the front door and the back door in a Portuguese chicken shop? The peri-perineum.
7: Okay.
8: That's good. That's good. Out of an hour and a half, they're the two that I remembered.
7: we should,
8: Perineum.
7: We should bring back Pot of Gold. Remember Pot of Gold? A Pot of Gold.
8: And Bernard King. Remember I told you that Bernard King upset my friend's mother.
7: Bernard King, by the way, was a flamboyant
8: and a
7: chef.
8: Really mean, but also a very mean judge on a talent show.
7: Yeah, on Pot of Gold.
8: And he upset my friend because he was just a young boy at the time. Because Bernard King swept into an airport and told off my friend's mother because she was standing on his cape.
7: You know, I was talking to Kyle Sandilands the other day. I think he could wear a cape. I said, you should start wearing
8: Frank
7: a cape.
8: He's not Frank Tring.
7: I think you should start wearing a cape. Just getting around with a cape. You've got to have a hook in this business. And I said, maybe.
8: Why don't you wear a cape?
7: I'm too thin.
8: You'd look like Dracula.
7: Yeah, I'm too thin and pasty.
8: Isn't your mother always said how pale you look?
7: Oh, you look pale. Get out in the sun. Anyway.
8: Action. I'm going to suck your blood.
7: Action-packed show today. It's Tin Hat Tuesday. Of course it is.
8: We're going to talk to Emma Gillespie. This is a big thing that's happened that's been revealed just overnight, is that AI is stealing the data of many Australian musicians, most of Australia's great musicians, to train Mrs. Bumnuts on AI to write a song.
7: Richard Clapton texted me last night. He's very distressed. 150 of his songs have been stolen by AI.
8: Has he got 150 songs?
7: Yeah, of course he's got a huge back catalog.
8: Mrs. Bumnuts, hands off.
7: So hands off our Richard. Also coming up, Instagram, and we can't do anything till we do the Fast Five.
8: Periperineum, do you get it?
7: I get it, man.
8: Good.
7: And I like it.
8: Good.
7: It's Jonesy Demander driving you home for Jam Nation.
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0: Jones and Amanda driving you home this Tuesday, the 23rd of June. Good afternoon to you.
1: Can this thing go?
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4: Fast Five.
0: If you're new to the show, we have the Fast Five. The Fast Five, it's a cup of soup for the brain. Five questions. Can you go all the way and answer all five questions correctly? That's kind of good, but no one likes a big hog.
5: You can hog if you want, but if you get question five right, you're going to get a double pass to see the Simple Minds live.
0: Peter is in Bali. Hello,
5: in
0: Peter.
5: Bali? Are you on holidays, Peter?
6: Yeah, it's my wedding anniversary.
0: Ooh!
5: How many years?
6: 19 years hard labour.
5: Okay. Can your wife hear you?
0: Your wife's back in Australia and you're in Bali.
6: She's in the pool, drinking
0: bintang. Oh, nice.
5: Oh, how nice.
0: What's your wife's name?
6: Glenda G.
0: Glenda G.
5: And have you got children with you?
6: No, you leave them at home.
0: Yeah, leave them at home.
5: What a nice holiday you're
0: Is there
5: having?
0: Anything we can do for you back at home, Pete? Make sure everything's okay.
6: Just tell me how cold it is there.
0: Right now, it's nice.
5: No, Peter doesn't want to hear that.
0: No,
5: it's
0: but it's not,
5: Arctic, Peter. It is Arctic.
0: There's a chill, but it's not. You know, it's not Bali.
5: Peter doesn't want to hear that. Peter wants to hear that it's horrible.
0: How's the traffic?
6: 26 degrees, sweating hot here, mate.
0: Beautiful. How's the traffic in Bali? I heard from people it's just dreadful at the moment.
6: Yeah, it's flat out.
0: Mm.
5: Well, you better stay poolside then.
0: Hang by the pool, drink at the bintang.
5: Well, here's question number one for you, Peter and G, if she can play your brain's trust here.
0: Glenda with a G.
5: How many cards are in a standard deck of playing cards, not including the jokers?
6: 52.
5: 52.
0: Very good. Let's play Riff Raff, Peter.
5: Yeah, any old Riff Raff backstage.
7: Oh, Riff Raff everywhere.
8: Got you, I understand. Got to keep out the Riff Raff.
0: What song features this riff? Yes, I'm happy with that. That is a riff.
5: Okay. Do you know what it is, Peter?
6: Black
5: it's Black Velvet.
0: Oh, we're wasting Pete's time. There was trouble last week because Jemwai Rai, who selects Riff Raff, put Cream by Prince.
9: I stand by that was a riff.
0: And I think Prince is one of the greatest guitarists that ever walked this earth. But out of all the guitarists that he's done, why would you choose that one? That's what I was saying.
5: Okay.
0: You should have taken it
5: Why
0: off
5: don't life. You settle it outside? Question three for you, Peter.
0: In what way?
5: Which music group is often credited with popularising the term mullet for the famous haircut?
0: Yeah.
6: Ooh, that's a bit tricky, isn't it?
0: They had a song. They had a song.
5: That was called that?
0: Yeah, it was called, well, I'd be giving it away. If I say the song, you'll know.
5: Well, we've said that they characterised, that they popularised the term mullet.
0: They popularised the term mullet. But
6: nah, I wouldn't have a clue, man.
5: Oh, please have a great
0: Peter,
5: holiday,
0: you and Glenda,
5: Peter.
0: Happy 19th wedding anniversary. Can we send them something? What have we got, a gift?
5: Have you looked in the prize cupboard?
0: Have we got any tea towels? Have we got any merchandise?
5: Well, that's what someone wants when they're in Bali, is a tea towel.
0: It's made in Bali. happy anniversary.
5: To remind everyone that they're washed up.
0: The Fast Five, which music group is often credited with popularising the term mullet for the famous hairstyle? They did have a song, I'll say this, called Mullet Head. It's Jonesy Demander driving you home for Jam Nation.
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0: Jonesy Demanda driving you home across Australia, and we are into the Fast Five.
1: Can this thing go
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3: Jonesy and Amanda's
4: Fast Five.
0: Question three.
5: It's going to Kate in East Hills. Hello, Kate.
6: Hi, Jonesy and Amanda. How are you going today?
5: Very well, thank you. Which music group is often credited with popularizing the term mullet for the famous hairstyle? Jonesy said earlier that this band had a song called Mullet Head.
6: Mullet Head. You know what? I didn't know up until that clue, but I think it's Beastie Boys.
5: It's the Beastie
0: Boys. Here is how it goes.
5: Is that written by the Carpenters?
0: You know, in the 90s...
5: That's awful.
0: I had a mullet. Well, we didn't even have a name for it. It was just your hair. I remember my mother saying to me just on the eve of my wedding, "Oh, Brendan, please get that haircut. Get that ridiculous haircut." And I said, and I grabbed it. It was very long, luxuriant mullet. I said, "Mum, this is never going out of fashion."
5: Yeah. And how many bridesmaids did it take to get it up the aisle? It
0: took 16 bridesmaids.
5: Did it? Mm. Question four for you here, Kate. What nighttime habit is medically known as sleep bruxism?
6: I am going to guess that it is waking up in the middle of the night.
5: No, it's not.
0: That's the night terrors, isn't it?
5: I think, no, there's a difference between night terrors and just waking up in the middle of the night. Mm-hmm. Like, a bladder can be that.
0: Yeah. Did your bladder wake you up again?
5: Again, luckily.
0: Unfortunately. Harrison's in Baldwin.
5: Hi, Harrison.
7: Hi, how are you?
5: Very well. So, what nighttime habit is medically known as sleep bruxism? It happens to many people.
7: I'm going to go with grinding teeth.
5: It is grinding teeth, as they say here, driven by stress, genetics, or sleep disruptions. Mm-hmm. It can exert up to 250 pounds of force, often causing morning headaches, jaw pain, and tooth damage.
0: Just stop doing it.
5: Thank you, Brendan. People, just stop doing it.
0: Harrison, this is question five. It's coming your way. House of the Dragon is a prequel to which fantasy series?
7: I'm going to go with Game of Thrones.
5: Yes. You know it. Hey, Ryan, you're a Game of Thrones person, aren't you?
8: I haven't watched it. I've seen little bits of it.
5: Actually, yeah, maybe, Harrison, you can help with this. Mm. Apparently, in the latest season of House of the Dragon, is this true that the latest sort of incest moment is a mother and son, not the TV show, mother and son, sharing a kiss?
7: Look, I don't want to upset anyone, but I actually haven't seen the show, to be honest.
5: No.
0: Oh, okay.
5: No, neither have I.
0: See, that's the thing. We can all let fly about the whole...
5: Yeah, but I think most people who saw it would be anxious. What do you think, Ryan?
8: Yeah, I've just looked it up. Yeah, there was a mother and son kiss in the first episode. Season three's out now.
0: Yeah, well, come on. Keep your incest at home.
5: Keep it in the home.
0: Keep it in the home. No one wants to see it. Congratulations to you, Harrison. You've won the jam pack, a double pass to see Simple Minds live. 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Tickets available now from destroyalllines.com. But Harrison, you have the tickets.
7: Thank you very much. Sounds awesome. Can't wait.
5: Thanks, Harrison.
0: Good on you, mate. If you'd like to join us, you can. JonesyMadder.com.au for the Fast Five.
5: Lots of things come up on the show today, including Tin Hat Tuesday.
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0: It's Jonesy Demander driving you home. I was asked today about how I'm adapting to these new hours. In a previous lifetime, we used to do a breakfast radio show.
1: For 20 years.
0: Yeah, I did it since 2003.
1: It's ingrained in your DNA after a while.
0: Remember that? I came over here to this particular network and it was the worst network in the history of the world. No one would work for it for love or money.
1: Well,
0: and
1: you did.
0: Well, that was all money. But I was working at the Shiny Network and they poached me to come over. It was like Planet of the Apes. I was a bit like Charlton Heston coming over here. I said, hey, come over here. These guys aren't so bad. Next minute you're over here.
1: Kissing an ape. I heard about the Christmas party.
0: Well, yeah, okay. Anyway, but we've been here for a long time and I did enjoy breakfast radio. I don't miss the grind of breakfast radio. Breakfast radio is, you've got to be front foot on everything. Oh, what are we talking about here? What are we doing here? All that sort of
1: stuff.
0: There's
1: also some sleep anxiety around it, isn't there?
0: You're always
1: wondering if you're going to be able to get enough sleep.
0: And then when you get home from work, you just go, I've got to have a sleep. I'm just so tired. My life was just tired. So it's been, the universe has been very kind. And what I find that I've got more time on my hands in the morning. And when this person asked me, I said, you know what? I'm just enjoying it. I went to my local mall this morning and I had to run some errands. I went to the chemist. And, you know, I'm just like chatting to the chemist to get all my supplies.
1: Oh, yuck.
0: Well, I just get some placebo.
1: You don't need to tell us what you're getting.
0: The placebo.
1: That's
0: the Armour Force. I was saying, where's the placebo? And, well, no, it's actually good. All this.
1: Did I tell you?
0: You know and I know it's the placebo.
1: And you're still taking it?
0: Of course, because I don't get sick. I get my Metamucil because I've got a great special at the moment, the big canister.
1: A friend of mine said on the weekend that she realised she was getting older when she used to get a Christmas card from their local pizza shop. Now she gets a Christmas card from the chemist. She's morphed into that person.
0: You go into Chemist Warehouse and you go, how good's this joint?
1: Like a candy shop.
0: So I've got my supply. I changed my thongs over because I had a fall on the weekend. Did I tell you about that?
1: In your good thongs.
0: I wear those Archies. I'm not aligned with the Archie people, but they're really good thongs. But I wear them a lot and they'd worn out and I'd had a fall and everyone was upset. Everyone was concerned. Usually back in the old days when I'd have a fall, people would laugh.
1: Yeah.
0: But everyone's going, geez, you're right.
1: Yeah.
0: So I had to change my thongs over. But this is my point.
1: What a tale.
0: These new hours, it's just kinder. And I'm getting a coffee. I'm talking to the news agent. I'm just talking to people in my mall. And I'm looking, glaring at youths. I'm thinking, why are these guys at school? Why aren't you at school, mate? What are you doing? Oh, I'm a teacher 3 days. Is it? Okay, good. Okay. Anyway.
2: I'm 58.
0: Then there's a bunch of dudes. They're all like me. Well, I thought they weren't like me. I was a bit judgy. I was looking at them and going, look at this guy. What a loser. Looks like a homeless guy. Then I realised it's me looking into me in a reflection in the shop window because I'm with my push bike, which I liberated from your son who was going to throw it out on the junk
1: pile.
0: You're
1: still in your old thongs.
0: Yeah, I'm like, you know, because I've just come out of the water. I look like a Darrow. And that's my life now, the changing of the thong. That's foot thong, not thong thong.
1: No,
0: I'm probably due for that.
1: You have an accent in
0: but
1: that.
0: But you're enjoying
1: everyone
0: this.
1: Will know.
0: You're enjoying this.
1: Yeah, I do. And you know, I took my dog for a walk along the beach this morning. I'm not a swimmer by any means, but I do like walking along near the beach and feeling the sun on my face. I get a coffee from the lovely guy Michelle who runs the coffee kiosk there at the beach, and I just breathe. I listen to meditation music. I've never been a meditator, but someone said try this. And I feel so zen.
0: Are you sitting cross-legged?
1: No, I'm just walking. It's walking meditation music. It feels a bit like you're about to have your legs waxed. It's that kind of music.
0: Right.
1: It's clinical. You know, it's like a beautician's music. But I find it so zen.
0: There was this little Chinese couple I used to watch and they'd wave their arms at the sea. They'd just do this.
1: Mm-hmm.
0: And now I'm seeing other people do it, not Chinese people, just people, other people doing it.
1: I like seeing everyone's morning rituals.
0: Yeah, I think it's pretty cool because there's a lady that she does yoga and I don't want to walk in front of her to wreck the chi or the chakra or whatever that she's looking at. You know what I mean?
1: Mm.
0: They do that. Because can you ruin that?
1: I'm sure you can.
0: Well, no, I don't want to ruin.
1: But it's nice. And it's nice being part of your community. That's what I really like about
0: it. I'm not volunteering. I'm not doing any volunteering.
1: No, but I mean, you walk along and you see the same people. You say hello and all that.
0: And there's always a local character.
1: I like all that. I imagine that's you.
0: Well, yeah, I think my daughter said, you look like one of those local characters.
1: Did she say inverted commas character?
0: Someone gave me $5. Buy yourself a coffee, mate. There's been lots going on in the political world lately, moving away from the deflection pool, I mean the reflection pool over there in Washington.
1: Let's talk about English politics and Larry the Cat at 10 Downing Street.
0: It's Jonesy and Amanda driving you home for Jam Nation.
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0: Hello there, it's Jonesy and Amanda driving you home this Tuesday afternoon.
1: There's been some political movements in Britain. The Prime Minister, Keir Starmer, has stood down. One person or one thing that has remained constant through the recent many years of disturbance in English politics is Larry, the cat. The Downing Street cat was adopted from Battersea Dogs and Cats Home, brought to Downing Street during David Cameron's premiership to tackle the rodent problem, and named Larry from the sitcom The Thick of It. Do you know that sitcom? Do you know that, Ryan? I've never heard The Thick of It.
2: I think it has Peter Capaldi in it, maybe.
1: Oh, is it? Okay. He quickly became one of the most recognisable residents of Number 10. So these last 15 years, that's how long he's been there and he's still there,
0: yep,
1: have brought profound changes to the UK. So he has outlasted six prime ministers.
0: Wow.
1: Started with David Cameron, who brought him home.
0: Yep.
1: Theresa May.
0: Mm-hmm.
1: Boris Johnson, the COVID parties, he must have seen
0: that's
1: a lot.
0: That's right.
1: Liz Truss,

0: drama. So this cat has witnessed Brexit.
1: Yeah.
0: The UK's departure from the European Union, lived through the COVID-19 pandemic, national lockdowns. It saw the country transition from the reign of Queen Elizabeth II to King Charles III. This cat
1: that
0: must
1: cat
0: be
1: has
0: exhausted.
1: Seen a lot.
0: And, you know, it's got the nine lives. I bet a lot of politicians are thinking, gee, I wish I had that. Another story that's quite interesting is because it seems that so many times in recent years there's been an announcement on the steps of 10 Downing Street about the change of leadership. Mm. There's someone who everyone looks for, and it's not the Prime Minister.
2: This may be the UK's most unlikely heartthrob. British Prime Ministers may come and go, but this guy keeps showing up. He's been dubbed the Hot Podium Guy. His real name, as widely reported by UK media, is Tobias Goff, and he is a sound engineer who's been spotted helping bring in the podium and test the microphones outside 10 Downing Street when a British Prime Minister makes a big announcement. And in the past few years, that's happened a lot. He's become something of a cult hero online because he seems to appear virtually every time a British Prime Minister is about to quit. And today was no exception. As Prime Minister Keir Starmer announced his resignation timeline, Goff was once again spotted setting up the podium outside Downing Street.
0: So people are looking for him, the hot podium guy.
1: And he doesn't milk it.
0: No,
1: either. Have you noticed
0: that's what's
1: he's very,
0: that's what's very
1: remember
0: attractive
1: during
0: about
1: COVID
0: him.
1: There was one, whatever, you know, the dude, the, what are they called? The signing people. Mm-hmm. And there was one guy that just really made it all
0: it used to
1: him.
0: Really wind you up.
1: Just, and this bird pooed on him and everyone's going, oh, are you okay? I'm going, okay.
0: Myself.
1: It's not like someone's dropped an anvil on him. It's okay.
0: But this guy is very low key. He stands there in a T-shirt. He just brings out the podium, tests the microphone.
1: Does have a bit of a flex with the arms when he's picking up the podium. Yeah. You can't tell because a podium's pretty heavy, so you're going to have a little bit of a strain there.
0: He must know every time he heads out that women are
1: he's
0: looking
1: at him. He's got a bit of bicep vein.
0: Guy. Women are looking at him, and so is Brendan Jones.
1: I just noticed this stuff.
0: What about when King Charles went to the States recently? Everyone was reminded of the hot equerry. Well, an equerry is kind of a senior bodyguard, someone who helps the royals. Someone who's in the background making sure all the facilities are working and that they know what they're doing, all of that stuff. So the royal family has many members of staff, and this guy, the hot equerry, his actual name is Colonel Johnny Thompson, stood out because the royals are rough heads, let's face it. He's very attractive. Even Martha Stewart was saying, who's this guy? Yeah. When they're in the States recently. He's been around since 2022. He started to go viral then.
1: Right.
0: Because he looks amazing.
1: What does he look like?
0: He stands there in Scottish garb wearing a kilt.
1: It's the kilt.
0: Yeah, it makes him look great.
1: Yeah, you put anyone in a kilt and it's an instant thirst
0: trap. That's okay. He does his job.
1: I know, of course. But, you know, unless you're in a military tattoo or Highlander.
0: Well, he's in a military situation.
1: Yeah, of course, they can wear the kilt. But, you know, when dudes wear kilts,
0: you think it's showing off.
1: It is showing off straight away.
0: So when you see Braveheart, you call out show off.
1: Oh, no, that's different. That's Braveheart. You know, but you've got an old mate who's as Scottish as I am wearing a kilt. You know, you're just wearing it for...
0: You're allowed to celebrate your heritage.
1: And women always go, oh, what have you got under the kilt? And you just know there's 20 minutes you're not going to get back.
0: Why? So what's he showing you?
1: No, what I mean is by the time everyone asks the questions and all that sort of stuff...
0: You think it's an attention hog.
1: Oh, it is. It's a thirst trap.
0: Well, you're not interested in trying on a kilt?
1: No.
0: Because you don't do thirst trap?
1: No.
0: You've appeared on stage in the nude? And you've been photographed as the hottest radio hunk in the nude, pretty much, with a big prosthetic hand
1: over
0: your area. No, you didn't. Not for that magazine photo. No, you paid. No, you paid them. I was asked. Oh, that makes a difference.
1: A world of difference, my friend.
0: Well, I happen to like men in kilts.
1: Oh, I have no beef with guys in kilts.
0: Sounds like you do. Sounds like you little gel.
1: No, I just see what you're doing. That's all. I see what. And if that works for you, sure, fine.
0: I'll let you take it up with the equerry. There's 20 minutes of looking you won't get back.
1: I have no problem with men in kilts. Coming up, Emma Gillespie is going to be joining us. AI stealing musicians' data.
0: Yep, and I have some big tin hat news about Hall & Oates.
1: That's on the way. It's Jonesy and Amanda driving you home for Jam Nation.
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3: Hi there, I'm Laura Innocent. Well, two dead seabirds are being tested after being found washed up on the South Australian coast. There are fears the birds died from the same deadly H5 variant of bird flu that killed two birds in Western Australia. The results are expected in the next few days while authorities step up coastal monitoring. The federal government's controversial tax reforms will pass in the Senate after they managed to strike a deal with the Greens. The minor party agreed to wade through the laws in exchange for a two-month extension to the NDIS inquiry. Prime Minister Anthony Albanese standing by his government's changes.
4: Making difficult decisions, but so that Australia can move forward. These reforms are important. They're a result of an ambitious budget that was handed down in the interests of the Australian people.
3: The opposition, however, claims it's a dangerous deal for hard-working Aussies. Overseas, and US Vice President J.D. Vance claims the talks with Iran and Switzerland aren't going well as the two countries look to bring an end to the war. Vance is saying negotiators are making progress in key issues, including keeping the Strait of Hormuz open and de-escalating tensions in Lebanon. The death toll from a heatwave in Europe has risen to 18, and there are fears there'll be more, with France, Spain, Italy and the UK facing the most intense conditions. Sadly, among the 18 killed were two young children. And Toy Story 5 has been a hit at the box office. The Disney flick making 228 million Aussie dollars on its opening weekend in the US. That's the biggest opening weekend for a movie in the Toy Story franchise.
2: 5AU, your sport now.
3: To sport now and in the AFL, Brisbane Lions rock. Sam Draper has admitted this week's clash against the Sydney Swans won't be easy given how good of a season they're having.
5: Very good team. They're second on the ladder, I think, at the moment. They've had a really good start to the year, I think. Yeah, being aware that they go quick and stopping that game, their fast game, I reckon, will be a key thing for us.
3: And in NRL, scans have confirmed that South Sydney's Latrell Mitchell has a torn calf in a fresh blow to the New South Wales side ahead of State of Origin. Mitchell was in contention for a call-up to the Blues squad. And that is the latest in news and sport.
6: Tom Venning here, Federal Member for Grey. From the coast of the Outback, here's your local weather update.
2: 5AU weather.
7: Partly cloudy this evening. On the waters, northwesterly winds to 10 knots, seas below 1 metre. Overnight lows ranging from 1 in the Clare Valley to 5 in Port Augusta. Tomorrow, mostly sunny. On the waters, winds variable below 10 knots, seas below half a metre. Top temps ranging from 14 in the Clare Valley to 17 in Port Augusta.
8: Well, it's Tuesday. That means Tin Hat Tuesday.
9: I have to get the alfoil out.
8: Yeah, of course. Where is the alfoil?
9: Well, I've got the hats somewhere. I hide them because we have guests in here. Any other time, it's too hard to explain what the hats are.
8: We had some rissoles.
9: Makes us look a bit
8: last
9: weird.
8: Night. We don't have any alfoil at home, and I had to wrap them in cling wrap.
9: The hats are
8: here. I know it's too hot. You know when you wrap it in cling wrap and it's too hot, and it gets all melty. Not good.
9: Okay.
8: So can I borrow some of the alfoil? Could I from?
9: Please, but we have our hats here, but they are. I hide them away, so we don't have to explain what tin hats are doing in our studio at any other time.
8: One out. Asks the question, will Rob, our regular contributor.
9: Our Robula.
8: Robula. Because he's got his own intro now.
10: To do what? To go where? To do what? To go where? To do what? To go where? To go where? To go where?
8: Oh.
9: Then I remember someone had a conspiracy theory about him, saying he wasn't real.
8: That's right. Rob's not real.
9: We've just disappeared up our own wazoos with all of this.
8: I've got a great one today, and it's a reasonable...
9: You're going to put Glad wrap on your head.
8: No, it's a reasonable conspiracy theory. It's reasonable.
9: I don't know if we've got a place for that.
8: There's always place for reasonable things. You know what's unreasonable? Australian artists being ripped off by bastard AI.
9: Emma Gillespie's across that story, and she's joining us next.
8: It's Jonesy and Amanda driving you home for Jam Nation.
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0: It's Jonesy and Amanda driving you home. It's time. For our download with Emma Gillespie from the Daily Oz. Hello, Em.
1: Hello. Well, I've got a bit of a weird and kind of depressing one to talk to you about today, which is this bombshell investigation that has confirmed millions of Australian songs were secretly used to train AI systems without permission, without a license, without a cent being paid to the artists, of course. When I say bombshell, I'm talking about a list of pretty much every Aussie artist you could think of. It reads like a hall of fame. Midnight Oil, Cold Chisel, AC/DC, INXS, Kylie Minogue, Sia, Crowded House, Tame Impala, Nick Cave, Hilltop Hoods. I could go on. It is being called one of the biggest data heists in music history.
2: How can this be? How can that? Doesn't that breach copyright?
1: Well, this is the big question around it, right? We've got this investigation from The Atlantic, a publication in the US, that really blew the lid on this, which kind of discusses the legal battle and how these AI companies can get away with it, because it's genuinely unresolved. We don't have regulations that have really kept up with the pace of AI. And because this is global, international, there's a bit of confusion around, you know, what jurisdiction is in charge, which country has which regulations. But they've uncovered these four massive data sets that hold over 21 million songs that have been circulated within the AI development community, so as training tools, but they're primarily linked to Suno and Udio. They are music generation platforms. Right. So, you know, when you go on these websites and you say, I want a song about my boyfriend that speaks about our trip to Queensland in the style of Beyonce.
0: Right.
1: Those platforms are allegedly using music that they have illegally scraped from the internet at massive scale to build these data sets to share freely in these AI platforms.
0: I got a text from Richard Clapton just last night. 150 of his songs have been taken. 150.
2: Yeah. What does his record company say?
0: Well, I don't know. This is outrageous. This is so terrible. Well,
1: the record companies are fuming over it. AI companies are saying this is all fair use, that they're, you know, training their models on music, that it's a transformative act, that it's not breaching copyright. But there are literally hundreds of cases before the courts all around the world trying to figure out, you know, what the bottom line is here. But in terms of the Aussie industry, we've heard from APRA AMCOS. They represent about 130 Aussie and Kiwi songwriters. They have said that this is an indiscriminate attack that includes everything from contemporary pop, classical, even screen composition and traditional cultural works. They are pushing for proper licensing and AI regulation. The message is simple, you know, they're not opposed to AI. They just want artists to be paid.
0: And it's like Snoop Dogg was saying, you know, in the old days you sell a CD or a record and you got money for it. Now all these streams, who's getting the money? And with Richard Clapton's case, you know, this is outrageous.
2: Well, this happened in the publishing industry. I know that authors, Australian authors, were saying the same thing. Their books were being used as training tools for AI. They had no recourse.
1: It's really scary, but there is an amazing search tool that The Atlantic has published as part of this investigation. It's basically like its own version of Google. You can look up any artist right now and see exactly what's been taken. It also includes, as you mentioned, Amanda, authors, screenwriters, directors, even YouTubers and actors. I had a quick search. I checked for your names. Amanda Keller. You're going to be devastated that your piece on integrating social science and genetics, news from the political front, has been leaked. Obviously, you've got a rival academic in the US.
2: Wow, yes. Wow, I don't remember writing that one.
1: We're blowing the lid on Brendan Jones, your study on long-term urethral function measured by urine flow after a type of penis surgery. Wow. Sorry, kid, you're not going to get the credit you deserve.
0: My garage band, Bad Element, though, they have been unmolested in any way.
1: Well, thanks, God.
2: They've been left alone. What a miracle.
0: Yes.
1: Right. Into that, Jonesy, that doesn't mean anything about the quality.
2: I'd rather hear about your urethra.
0: I've got a pain in it right now. Em, thank you.
1: Thanks, friends.
3: Okay, your download is complete.
0: It's Jonesy and Amanda driving you home for Jam Nation.
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0: Hello there, it's Jonesy Demander driving you home. Today is Tin Hat Tuesday.
1: It's Tin Hat Tuesday. This is where we want your conspiracy theories, but I do like to kick us off with some of the stuff I found during the week. This one is about the World Cup. Let me say clearly, I don't necessarily believe these things. In fact, I don't believe these
0: things. We have the tin hats on.
1: We've got our tin hats on, but this is interesting. Someone stumbled upon a leaked list of FIFA winners online. People are convinced the World Cup is rigged. So this list goes back to 1930 and lists all the winners. And you go, yeah, of course, of course, of course. 2022, this was found just before 2022 and it said that Argentina were going to win. Yes. Do you want me to tell you who this year is predicted to win? No? Okay, we'll leave it at that.
0: No.
1: Yes. According to this, it's been arranged by FIFA for Portugal to win.
0: Portugula.
1: The next World Cup in 2030 will be won by France.
0: Yep.
1: 2034, Belgium. 2042, Spain.
0: No need to watch the round ball
1: watch
0: game anymore.
1: This space.
0: Well, it was.
1: When I first saw the list, I thought, wow, a psychic's predicted this. And someone said, no, you idiot. They're saying it's rigged.
0: It was prophesied in The Simpsons, Mexico and Portugula.
1: In the final.
0: Yeah.
1: Yeah, well, look, keep an eye out for all of that. I'll put these up on our social so you can keep an eye out for the next 100 years.
0: Good app.
1: Have you heard of the Mandela effect?
0: Yes, I have. Nelson Mandela, common belief that he died in jail when he did not.
1: Yes, it is like when...
0: The Streisand effect.
1: No, it's not.
0: Well, it's different, but the Streisand effect, she was trying to hide some beachfront property that she had. She'd done some work on it. It was on an internet site. It had about 12 views. She took it to court, complained, and it went worldwide.
1: That's different to this. That's the Streisand effect.
0: Of course, of course.
1: The Mandela effect...
0: I was just showing off.
1: ...is a psychological and... So the wanker effect. The Mandela effect is a psychological and internet phenomenon where large groups of people share the exact same false memory of a past event, a pop culture moment or a historical fact. For example, as you say, the term was coined in 2009 by paranormal researcher Fiona Broom, who discovered that she, along with thousands of other people, had vivid memories of Nelson Mandela dying in prison, whereas in fact he died in 2013. He didn't die in 1990. And it's as if... the belief of this is that we're all coming from a different time continuum and our timelines have merged and some have different memories of things.
0: Right. Because there's the Irwin effect as well. People believe that they saw Steve Meaty's demise by the stingray. That has never been publicised.
1: No. Well, the Mandela effect has now hit Hall & Oates. You know Hall & Oates?
0: Yep. John you Hall, Daryl Hutz.
1: Yep, but you think of the band...
0: Hutt. Hall
1: & Oates.
0: Yep.
1: You think of the band Hall & Oates.
0: Yep.
1: They've never, ever been called Hall & Oates. If you go to their album covers, to their official releases, to all their credits, it's Daryl Hall and John Oates. They are never credited as Hall & Oates. I would have sworn black and blue that band was called Hall & Oates and it was written on all the album covers, Hall & Oates.
0: No, I can't go for that. No can do.
1: So you didn't ever think that they were called Hall & Oates?
0: I always thought they were Hall & Oates.
1: Yeah.
0: That's what I just said. I can't go for that. No can do. What you're saying.
1: You're saying you don't agree with the Mandela effect on Hall & Oates. You've confused yourself now. You know why? Because there's a smell of Chinese food outside our studio.
0: What's going on with the Chinese
1: food? Can you smell it?
0: In here? Or is it because we're wearing this foil head?
1: Maybe. Last night's takeaway is inside our tin hats.
0: My head is cooking. Tin Hat Tuesday is in session. Got some good ones. Got two good conspiracies coming up.
1: You do?
0: Yeah, I've got a good conspiracy coming up, which is helpful.
1: Oh, okay.
0: Yeah. We'll have that for you and you can join us. It's Jonesy Demander driving you home for Jam Nation. 5au.com.au.

0: Hello there, it's Jonesy and Amanda driving you home. A fixed tin hats, friend.
1: Quick.
2: Do you believe in that the world is flat? I don't know, eh?
1: Well, that was close. I almost forgot to put it on. I almost had my brain seared with alien information.
0: I've got a good THT today.
1: What's that? Tin Hat Tuesday? Okay, go.
0: On the back of Dr. Carl last week, I asked him, does he have any conspiracy theories that he likes?
3: Yes, the government has lied to us in the past. And so the statement that eat carrots because they're good for your eyes is a false statement. It was started by the British government during the Second World War to cover up the fact that the British military had radar that was small enough to be carried on an aeroplane, not just on the ground, but on an aeroplane. And so to cover it up, they would say, oh, the reason our pilots can find at night the incoming Nazi bombers is because they eat carrots to improve their eyesight. And it was just a lie to cover up the fact they had small airborne radar.
0: That's what I call a good conspiracy.
1: Yeah.
0: That's one I like, a palatable conspiracy.
1: Yeah. Well, it involves carrots.
0: On the back of this. Yes, very good.
1: Thank you.
0: Airplane mode on your phone. When you get on the plane and you're sitting up the front next to the pilot, do you do?
1: I have a gin and tonic.
0: I only
1: turn left.
0: But you put your phone straight onto airplane mode?
1: Yes, I do. Yes, I like to call it aeroplane mode because I'm an Australian.
0: Okay. The reason that's there is not because you might cause the plane to crash. It's to give you a break from the radiation. While you're cruising at 30,000 feet, in the plane, your phone is constantly searching for a signal, searching for towers. While it's doing that search, it emanates more radiation than it would ever do on the ground. Also, you have the radiation from the sun bearing down because you're high up in the atmosphere.
1: I heard it was because then control that the towers can't pick up, so you can't be charged for the usage.
0: That's not true.
1: So why would they hide this information?
0: It's just easier to explain. Either you explain that, most people just go, yeah, whatever. But if you just say the plane will crash if you don't put it onto airplane mode, people are nervous flyers and they'll put it onto airplane mode. So all it is just sapping your phone battery and possibly pumping more radiation into your body that you don't already need.
1: Okay, thank you, Brendan.
0: Thank you. Gabriel has joined us on 13:55:22.
1: Let's put on our tin hats. What have you got for us?
4: How you going, guys?
0: Good, thanks, bro.
4: I believe there's a cure for cancer.
0: Okay.
1: Yeah, what is it?
4: I don't know what it is, but there has to be a cure for cancer. People that have lots of money go past cancer and they get out of it. People like us that don't have much money, there's no cure.
1: Who's doing that?
4: The government.
1: Yeah. Why? Why the Gabriel?
4: Because they make so much money off donations and everything.
0: Mm-hmm.
4: They don't want to let that go.
0: It does seem odd. Gabriel, are you into vaccines?
4: No.
0: Okay. So on one hand, they see, this is what we're looking at. In 100 years' time, when they look at chemotherapy, they say, God, back in 2026, they were using chemotherapy there's no cure for cancer, to halt cancer.
1: Yeah, but there's new immunotherapies around.
0: Yep.
1: There's lots of stuff that is doing incredible work in the cancer field.
0: But
1: like to think that the hard-working cancer researchers are keeping it to themselves.
0: Yeah. Richard Scollier, for example.
1: Yes.
0: He was at the forefront of this, and they gave through breakthrough treatments. But at the same time, you would think that they would have come up with a cure for cancer.
1: He is one of the best-natured human beings. I don't believe for a second information is being withheld.
0: I don't think so either, Gabriel.
1: But thank you, Gabriel. Thank you.
0: And it's an open space here.
1: Oh, please. I just think you don't want good people to be hurt or if you're having treatment, you don't want to feel mistrusting.
0: Well, I've been getting vaccines since I was 6 weeks
1: old. Yeah, but if you're having cancer.
0: I'm now 50.
1: I know, but if you're having cancer treatment, you don't want to think that you're not getting the best that's available, the cutting edge of
0: science. If you want to grind up mung beans and turn it into a poultice and drink it, by all means do it.
1: But the scientists are working for you too. I've got a tin hat theory that's just someone's just emailed us, and it involves you, Brendan Jones.
0: Oh, okay. Do you want to?
1: I'll read that to you next.
0: Okay, you've hooked me through. It's Jonesy and Amanda driving you home for Jam Nation.
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1: Hi, I'm Sally Pearson. Australia faces Pakistan in the T20 Women's World Cup tonight in the UK. Our Aussie women are out to make it 4 from 4 at the tournament. Former Wimbledon champion Markéta Vondrousova has been banned for 4 years after refusing a drug test. The Czech player didn't provide a sample during an out-of-competition test at her home in December. And the Women's PGA Championship taking place in the US in the coming days will feature the highest purse in the history of women's golf at $13 million.
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3: Hi there, I'm Laura Edison. Authorities in South Australia will test two Cyber Antarctic seabirds that have washed up on the coast amid concerns they could be carrying the H5N1 bird flu. The birds were found at Fowlers Bay Beach, about 360 k's from the WA border. Australia's first cases of the virus were confirmed in WA this week. The opposition has described an agreement between Labor and the Greens to pass reforms to housing taxation as a dangerous deal that'll leave Aussies worse off. As part of the deal, which will see changes to capital gains tax and negative gearing pass in the Senate, the government will extend an inquiry into the NDIS. But opposition leader Angus Taylor says it's a dangerous deal for hardworking Aussies.
4: What we do know about this deal is that hardworking Australians are going to pay more tax. Investors are going to pay more. Savers are going to pay more. Small businesses are going to pay more.
3: Some hip pocket relief for families in the Queensland budget. Parents handed an extra $50 in back-to-school payments for primary school students. A similar theme in the New South Wales budget also handed down today, with savings on rego announced. Private car owners to pay $100 less, while motorcycle owners will be $80 better off. Over in the UK, and two Labor MPs are considering a challenge for Prime Minister in order to stop Andy Burnham getting it without a contest. It comes as Keir Starmer has announced his resignation. And Madonna has broken her silence on the cancellation of her biopic, saying she spent years working on the film but just couldn't secure the money for it.
2: 5AU, your sport now.
3: Turning to sport now, and in NRL, the Rabbitohs have confirmed that centre Latrell Mitchell has sustained a grade 2 calf strain, which is related to his previous back injury. Mitchell is expected to be sidelined for up to 4 weeks, which means he won't be able to line up for the Blues in Game 3 of Origin. And a heartbreak for Jordan, who have been knocked out of their first ever World Cup. The side entered the second half of their game with a 1-0 lead before Algeria fought back, finding the back of the net twice. Algeria will now face Austria on Sunday for a chance to qualify directly into the round of 32. And that is the latest in news and sport.
5: 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From the coast of the Outback, here's your local weather update.
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6: Partly cloudy this evening. On the waters, northwesterly winds to 10 knots, seas below 1 metre. Overnight lows ranging from 1 in the Clare Valley to 5 in Port Augusta. Tomorrow, mostly sunny. On the waters, winds variable below 10 knots, seas below half a metre. Top temps ranging from 14 in the Clare Valley to 17 in Port Augusta.
7: I'm going to say something that if you're a football or soccer fan would be the worst thing you can say. I wouldn't know Lionel Messi in a police lineup. Would you, Brendan?
8: No.
7: Would you, Ryan?
9: Yeah, he's like the greatest player of all time.
7: Okay, yes.
8: He's got a poster of him on his wall.
7: I know his name and I know who he is.
8: Next to Backstreet Boys.
7: But I but I just wouldn't know him in a police lineup. But I'm aware that I'm
8: yeah,
7: on the
8: he's a big deal.
7: Of course he's a big deal. I know that.
8: I know he's a big deal.
7: Lots of people are going crazy when they're seeing him at the World Cup. And I saw some footage recently. Ed Sheeran got to talk to his hero, Lionel Messi. He said that he had spent like 4 or 5 minutes chatting to him, telling him how much of a legend he is. They're having a great chat, he said.
8: Mm-hmm.
7: It was just one small problem. He said afterwards, someone quietly pulled Ed aside and said, you know he doesn't speak a word of English. He said, I spoke with him for 3 minutes.
8: Yep.
7: A rep came and said, he doesn't speak English.
8: He knows speaking
7: English.
8: So Messi
7: was smiling, was nodding the whole time just to be polite. And he's probably thinking, I would not know Ed Sheeran in a police lineup. No, I made that bit up. I don't know. But what a gentleman.
8: Mm-hmm.
7: He just stood there smiling.
8: Of course,
7: politely,
8: that's what
7: he
8: you
7: knows
8: do.
7: Ed Sheeran's a big deal.
8: You know, it's the way things go.
7: It's the way things go.
8: There's an interesting dilemma as well. I don't know which pigeonhole it fits in, but it's about missing a baby for the World Cup.
7: Or missing the World Cup for a baby.
8: Yeah.
7: Which way would you go? This is a serious situation that's mm-hmm. happening with a French, actually I think he's a Belgian player, and lots of people have arced up about it. We'll talk about it next.
8: Instagram is back. You could win possibly $2,000. It's Jonesy Demander driving you home for Jam Nation.
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0: most of the country, most of the world is taken up in the round ball game. I'm on the periphery of it.
1: I wish you'd stop calling it a round ball.
0: You sound like a professional when you say the round ball.
1: No,
0: game.
1: You don't. You sound like a wagon. What's it called? Wagon jumper.
0: Bandwagon jumper.
1: That's the word.
0: That
1: I'm
0: is
1: thinking.
0: So me. I'm the bit. My whole life is bandwagon.
1: I'm surprised
0: jumper.
1: Your heels aren't sore from jumping on and off that bandwagon.
0: I love getting on and off the wagon.
1: Well,
0: the bandwagon.
1: Let's talk about this story. Jeremy Doku is in Belgium's World Cup camp.
0: Yep.
1: And he may have to leave the camp for the birth of his son. And some people are being highly critical of that decision.
0: Mm-hmm.
1: For example, a French journalist, she's since been sacked actually. Her name is France Piron.
0: She's French and her name's France. But her name's, she's a French journalist.
1: And her name's French.
0: Oh, I thought it was France.
1: Oh, France, yes, sorry.
0: So do we have a journalist called Australia?
1: We have Matilda, probably.
0: Yeah, but not you know.
1: Anyway, that's beside the point.
0: I find it fascinating.
1: She has savagely criticised Doku planning to leave Belgium's World Cup. She has said, you're lucky enough to play in the World Cup. It's an incredible privilege. Hundreds of footballers would do anything to be in your position. That opportunity will never come around again in your life. And this is the bit that's really got to people. She said, you're going to throw it away just to attend your child's birth. It's a moment where the father isn't really needed, which is disgusting. He has a symbolic role. You hold her hand and take a photo and then what?
0: Mm.
1: You're going to miss 10 hours, experience an emotional high and be exhausted afterwards. You can't miss a World Cup. Some people may have gone into debt just to get to the World Cup, maybe sacrificed everything to be there, and you're leaving to cut the umbilical cord.
0: What a reversal of roles.
1: Yeah.
0: This is a woman shaming a man.
1: There is a variety of times a footballer has had this dilemma.
0: Yep.
1: Sometimes the partner will say, play state of origin, go to the Brownlow, do whatever you need to do, be in the grand final, I'm okay.
0: Yeah.
1: But that seems to, this is his decision here. And people have come down really hard on this woman, as I said, to the point where she has been given the flick.
0: Back in the good old days, the dad would say, I'm going down the pub. I'll come back and pick the missus and the baby up.
1: There's two different things now. There's a different expectation,
0: yep.
1: but a different also emotional need for the father to be there. That's his call probably to want to be there.
0: Of course.
1: What would you do, Brendan? World Cup, birth of baby.
0: I don't think I'd go baby. I have to go baby. What's something that really relates to me? Okay, something.
1: Well, say,
0: I don't
1: you're,
0: really
1: you're,
0: care
1: say
0: about
1: you're allowed. You
0: give me something in my life.
1: Sturgeon. You've been given a chance to do that drive. Haven't you always wanted to drive? Is it called
0: Sturgeon
1: or is that a fish?
0: Sturgeon's a fish. The Sturges over there in the Black Hills of Dakota.
1: Yeah. And you've been invited to go there as a VIP.
0: Well, I have been invited. And
1: oh, well, then you pick the example. Well, I don't know.
0: I think I'd have to
1: a
0: be
1: a date
0: there.
1: With Sydney Sweeney or at the birth of your baby.
0: As Sydney's producing my child, I'd have to be there.
1: What decision do you think your wife would make?
0: Well,
1: let's think about that for a moment.
0: She'd come to like little baby Sydney.
1: Let's do this as a whip poll, I think.
0: Well, okay, no, but let's just.
1: Oh, don't do this spider business.
0: No.
1: Please.
0: No. Okay, we've got the whip poll. That's an instant snapshot of what the community thinks about any given subject.
1: Yes.
0: Then we've got the pub test. Which is a snapshot of what the community thinks about at the pub.
1: I think the pub test is people give opinions. This is just yes or no.
0: Then we've got Gemeticate, which is how we feel about social dilemmas, which is one. Gem, where are
2: you? Yeah, well, you mentioned the topic spider yesterday. Yeah.
0: But the topic spider
2: is a new segment, but with like.
0: No, it's not a segment. The topic spider is just scaffolding for the show. The topic spider.
1: Let me know when you finish.
2: Yeah, but I've got like an intro and everything. So you'd be like, Jonesy Demander's topic spider.
1: Spider bait.
2: Yeah.
0: Yeah.
2: Or Jones and Amanda's topic spider.
3: A spooky, scary skeleton shouts startling shrilly.
1: What's that?
0: I think we're moving away from the sun, Ryan.
2: What do you think?
0: No idea is a bad one. I think we go with the whip pole.
1: Let's call it the whip pole, and this is what we're saying.
0: You know what, Ryan?
1: World Cup or baby?
0: World Cup,
1: and this
0: baby.
1: Is you're being asked to play in the World Cup.
0: It.
1: It's not that there's probably people who would say they'd even just go and watch the World Cup and not have the baby, see the baby. But World Cup for the play,
0: yep,
1: or the birth of your baby.
0: An instant snapshot of what the community thinks. World Cup or baby?
1: No intro required, Ryan.
0: It's Jonesy and Amanda driving you home for Jam Nation.
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0: Jonesy and Amanda driving you home. We're talking World Cup. Jeremy Doku, who is the, plays for Belgium, he has been criticised by a female French journalist for missing World Cup soccer attend the birth of his son.
1: He may
0: And
1: go.
0: She said, what's the matter with you? This is the world we're living in.
1: Yeah.
0: In the old days, a female would have said, what are you doing? You've got to be there for the birth of your son.
1: Well, in fact, she has said, you're not really needed. This is disgusting.
0: Mm-hmm.
1: The father has a symbolic role. You hold a hand, take a photo, then what? You can't miss a World Cup.
0: You know what? At each of the births of my children, I have had a pivotal role in their delivery, their safe delivery. So much so, on the last one, I pointed out that the umbilical cord was around his neck.
1: So imagine if you
0: And the
1: you're
0: doctor
1: the
0: said
1: Cup.
0: To me, the surgeon, because it got to a point, it was one of those little house on the prairie births, you know, where all the surgeons are around. And I said, cord, we're in the theatre. And the doctor said, good spot, that student there.
1: Wow.
0: And I said, I'm not a student. I'm the father.
1: I am your father.
0: I'm just saying, if I wasn't there,
1: yeah. Who knows what might have happened?
0: Little Dom might not exist anymore. Oh. Might not be gaming in his room right now.
1: I know, but imagine if you had a World Cup trophy on your shelf.
0: Anyway, we're putting it to the whip poll. A whip poll is an instant snapshot of what the community thinks about any given subject. John is in East
1: Hello,
0: Bentley.
1: Hello, John. World Cup or baby?
2: Well, look, I consider myself to be a very level-headed guy, but I am a crazy Collingwood fanatic, and I am a father who was at the birth of his, to see his son. So I would have to say son hands down, because your son is going to be there for the rest of your life. But a football game, I'm saying it's good for the moment, but how long is a career? 5, 10, 15 years, but the son is there forever.
1: Which is, you could look at it the other way and think, well, the kid's always going to be there. How often will
0: John,
1: I get to be in the World Cup?
0: You're playing for Collingwood, okay? It's the grand finals coming up. Your baby is coming. Which one do you choose?
2: I'm going to have to pick a baby. Unfortunately, I'll wait on KO and watch the replay.
0: Right.
2: But
0: you're playing, John.
1: You don't just
0: you're
1: wanna,
0: actually
1: you just
0: playing.
1: Don't want to get your wife to wear a pair of stockings and hold it in.
2: It's a different thing. Playing locally, all right, so if you're going to miss 4 hours as opposed to flying and being away for 48 hours, that's a whole different ball game.
1: Well, you've thought this
0: John's
1: through.
0: Put in the commute as well. Good work. John, thank you. That's what men do. Rob's in Taylor's Hill.
1: He's thought about this long and hard. Hello, Rob. Are you choosing World Cup or baby?
3: Baby. If I'd done anything else, I would have been shot, hung, drawn, and quartered.
0: It's true.
1: Yeah.
0: You're exactly right.
1: Mm-hmm.
0: Darren's in Quakers Hill.
1: Darren, World Cup or baby birth?
4: I'd say absolutely baby birth. Me and my wife tried for many years to be able to have kids.
0: Mm-hmm.
4: Unfortunately, we weren't. I would give up absolutely anything, travel absolutely anywhere to be able to see the birth of a son that we're never, or daughter that we're never going to be able to have.
1: Oh, Darren. Oh, you've melted my heart.
0: Yeah, mate.
1: Oh, I'm sorry.
0: Thank you. And Andrew is in Baulkham Hills.
1: All right, let's see how shallow Andrew feels as he answers this now.
0: Yeah,
1: World Cup or baby birth, Andrew?
5: Well, World Cup, hands down.
0: Okay.
1: And,
0: So possibly we should have put Darren last. Anyway, that's the whip poll. Thank you for all your calls. Instagram is here. It's Jonesy and Amanda driving you home for Jam Nation.
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1: Free money, fast money,
2: extra cash,
3: any money, Jonesy and Amanda's.
0: We're having the time of our lives. We have 10 questions, 60 seconds on the clock. You could pass if you don't know an answer. We'll come back to that question if time permits. You get all the questions right, $1,000.
4: You can make it $2,000 by answering a bonus question, but there is some risk involved because it's double or nothing.
0: Easy peasy, Javanese. Kevin is in Wesley.
4: Hi, Kevin.
5: Yeah. Hello. Hello,
0: how
5: Jonesy.
0: Are
5: Amanda.
0: How are you? Your man made a favour. You can't say easy peasy Japanese.
4: Children
0: anymore.
4: Are taught to say easy peasy lemon squeezy. If children can learn that, so can you.
0: No, I just I don't think it's offensive, though.
4: Okay. Well, that's because you're not Japanese.
0: Well, I know, but okay. Yeah. Well, I just feel that it's not that bad.
4: I like saying it. The end. Kevin, let's leave this controversy behind us.
0: Well, we'll pretend that didn't happen,
4: okay, Kevin. We'll cut that out in the edit,
0: yeah,
4: Kevin.
0: Yeah, we'll fix that up.
4: There is no edit, sadly. Kevin, we have 10 questions. We have 60 seconds. If you're not sure, say pass. We might have time to come back, okay?
5: Okay.
4: Kevin, good luck because here we go. Here comes question number one. What day is it today?
5: Tuesday.
4: Question two. Finish this. Postman Pat and his black and white?
5: Cat.
4: Question three. Red, blue and yellow are what type of colours?
5: Primary.
4: Question four. What animal is a pearl found in?
5: Oyster.
4: Question five. How many pyramids of Giza are there?
5: Pass.
4: Question six. Mr. Potato Head is a character in which Disney movie?
5: Pass.
4: Question seven. The Birkin is a brand of what accessory?
5: Shoe.
4: Oh, it's a handbag. Unless your wife was telling you to get away.
5: Oh, handbag, yes.
0: Shoe.
4: If you could guess, how many pyramids of Giza would you have maybe guessed?
5: Maybe three.
4: Yeah, there are three. And what movie is Mr. Potato Head in?
5: Toy Story.
4: Yes.
5: Okay. Yeah. Wow.
4: Kevin, thank you.
0: It wasn't easy peasy after all.
5: Thanks for it.
4: Kevin, thank you for having a crack at it. We appreciate it.
0: If you would like to play Instagram, you can call us anytime. Well, not anytime, but you know, tomorrow at the same time. Or jonesyandamanda.com.au and you can register to play. How cool is that?
4: Very cool.
0: We'll do it again tomorrow. It's Jonesy and Amanda driving you home for Jam Nation.
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0: Hello there, it's Jonesy Demanda driving you home this Tuesday afternoon. The Logies are coming up, the nominations are out. Amanda Keller, Bert Newton, best presenter. Bert loved you. Remember, whenever we get Bertie on, he worshipped at the table of you.
1: I would just say that it's the piano has been an extraordinarily beautiful show to work on. So many people have been moved by that show.
0: Mm-hmm.
1: And to have a nomination for me, a nomination for the show, a nomination for Andrea Lamb as Best New Talent, what a bonus it is on working on that great show.
0: Is this your speech?
1: Yeah, okay, it may as well be.
0: Is that?
1: What, do you approve?
0: Is that it? Yeah, what about the people?
1: Are you waiting to get a mention?
0: What about the people that got you here today?
1: Who are they?
0: Oh, yeah, just the
1: producers, the production team,
0: yeah.
1: Everyone who has put that show together. Yes, you're right. I should mention them.
0: Yeah, but, you know, the wheels.
1: Come on.
0: I was just reading here.
1: Why do you do it to yourself and to me?
0: Death Cap Mushrooms have been nominated.
1: The mushrooms have.
0: Yeah, but, well,
1: as a secret ingredient.
0: It just popped up in my feed. Death Cap Mushrooms have been

0: varieties of meat while, you know, a lot of people died in that. I don't think they should have those sort of stories as awards, those, just quite frankly.
1: Or they should be industry
0: voted. No, it should be an industry, but I just don't.
1: You should not spruik for votes.
0: No, I agree. Someone who's not happy.
1: Who?
0: The K-Dog. Gosh, he's not happy. Because.
1: Why would he be nominated?
0: Well, no, because Ray Martin Award for Most Popular News or Public Affair Presenter, Ali Langdon. We love
1: Ali.
0: Well,
1: why wouldn't he be happy with
0: David Ali? David Spears, Carl Stefanovic, Michael Usher, Sarah Arbo, Sarah Ferguson, not one Channel 7 star. As the K-Dog says here.
1: Well, do the voice. Go on. Entertain me. What Lib says at night when Koshy walks in the door.
0: Hey, Lib, you got the chops on. Kosh Dog's coming home. Let's get this straight, TV Week. Popular News or Public Affair Presenter nominees for this year's Logies contained both Today Host.
1: Breathe. You're going to lose
0: it. But neither Sunrise Host. A couple of facts you may have missed. Sunrise has won every single day this year.
1: No, you're not. Come on, you've lost the voice.
0: No, I'm trying to read this and do the voice.
1: Have you not pre-read it?
0: This has been going on for years. If you ever complain, you're seen as a bad sport. But now I'm out of it.
1: That sounds it.
0: Is Koshy out of it? Having a couple of cones. No, he's not. Honestly, WTF. Koshy said that.
1: Wow.
0: I haven't seen Koshy this angry. Remember when Todd McKenney made Koshy's mum cry because he was so mean?
1: She wasn't dancing.
0: No, she was mean on Dancing with the Stars to one of those poor fool dancers. Not me, but one of the dancers.
1: So he's not happy because the Channel 7 presenters aren't included.
0: Yeah, why isn't? Because you look at it, they're really good.
1: Of course they are.
0: Shervo's great. Nat Barr is great.
1: And that show
0: Eddie Bartholomew's good.
1: That show does win the ratings.
0: So why? What's going on? Who's presenting it this year?
1: Channel 7? Oh. No, which channel? Channel 9.
0: It's Channel 7. No one knows.
1: Channel 7. It's Channel 7.
0: Are you sure it's going to be on TV?
1: So they're sabotaging themselves.
0: It's not going to be like back in the 60s when it was on a cruise ship. Mm. That's when you'd win it.
1: It's Channel 7.
0: Okay. It's not Channel 7.
1: It is Channel 7.
0: Oh, Ryan's, well, just speak, Ryan.
2: Yeah, Channel 7. Okay. Channel 7.
1: Speak, Ryan.
0: Well, why aren't Channel 7 nominating their own people?
1: Well, I don't know. I don't know how the system works.
0: Oh, okay. Wow.
1: I'm just happy to be
0: in. Do you want me to work on your speech?
1: Please. And I wonder who you are, Dan. Come on. This does not make me comfortable
0: I've got
1: in any way.
0: I need to get Moving Pictures back together just for this song. Yeah.
1: It's very preemptive.
0: Good on you, Amanda. You're always welcome on the Sunrise Family.
3: Righto, you two.
1: Thank you.
3: That's
1: thank
3: enough.
1: You.
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1: TikTok Tucker is back tomorrow. Remember last week we had the weenie teeny?
0: Oh, that's right, yes.
1: Which was a martini made with hot dogs and it tasted disgusting.
0: It's a little slimy for mine.
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3: Coming up on the Christian O'Connell Show today, are you a Monday winner or loser? How did you start the week yesterday? All the latest on our big live show this Friday, Shannon Knoll singing in our grand reopening of the pub we've been saving over the last couple of weeks, and signs your nana, plus the time waster. Busy show today, coming up next. Did you start yesterday a Monday winner or loser?

0: Christian O'Connell's show. Now, every Tuesday, we ask you, would you say yesterday you're a Monday winner or loser? How did you start the week? Are you a Monday winner or loser? Patsy, which way is it for you?
1: I'm a loser this week because we've got our daughter's 15th birthday on Sunday. And
0: wow, she's turning 15.
1: I know, can you believe it? She's 15. I've got, what, maybe 3 years of her being permanently at home?
0: You might have longer than that. You don't know what our plans are.
1: Off and on. Anyway, I said to my husband yesterday, hey, we should just have a look what we've bought her, each of us. We get her one combined gift and then each of us gets her little things.
0: That's nice.
1: Anyway, so we both got our bags out and we'd bought her, because she's a huge Billie Eilish fan, as you know. We'd both bought her the same T-shirt. So it's Billie in stereo. So we're great minds think alike.
0: And then what are you doing for her birthday?
1: You know, she wants a really quiet birthday this year. She wants to go shopping with her girlfriends on Sunday. So we said, we'll give you some money to do that. And I said, do you want a cake?
0: See, even that's the difference. And she doesn't want to hang out with you guys. Oh, that's harsh.
1: No, she just wants Uber Eats for dinner. We said, look, you can have a treat. What do you want to do? Do you want to go out?
0: Otherwise, your alternative is...
1: What?
0: Home cooking.
1: Oh, there's nothing wrong with
0: No, I was just saying, I can't believe she's made that choice. How was your day yesterday? You're Monday, winner or loser? Rio, which way for you?
2: I am a winner. So on Friday, I'm going to Greece to meet my partner, Will. He's been in Europe for the last 3 weeks without me. It's been a bit of a cluster because I've had to move my flights, which I think you've had to do as well, because going through the Middle East, now I have to go through Singapore. So I've had to cancel my initial flight. On Sunday, I call the airline on hold for an hour.
0: Oh,
2: they tell
0: God.
2: Me it's going to be a $500 cancellation fee.
0: That's shocking.
2: So I'm like, and you know what? That's my only option, but I couldn't bring myself to pay it. So I was like, oh I'll think about it. And then I'll call you back again.
0: What? So she's going to go back to going through the hopeless system, Dante's inner circle of hell.
1: And so, isn't it more expensive, like the closer to when you're due to fly?
0: Yeah.
2: I'm not sure, but I called again on Monday. So I called yesterday, on hold again. I get through and the lady goes, okay, yes, you'd like it to cancellation and a refund. You are eligible for a full refund.
1: Oh.
2: And I was like,
0: well, they changed their policy or something.
2: I don't know. I have no idea what happened.
0: What a lucky bounce.
2: I didn't ask any questions. I was like,
1: take it and run.
2: Take it and run. Yes. Exactly. Grab and run. So I just said, yep. And then straight away, email full refund of the flight.
0: Oh, my God. That's so good.
2: When do you ever get that bounce of the ball with those call centers?
0: No. They're a nightmare. It's actually really hard, speaking of flights organizations as well, airlines. They are notoriously difficult. You are on a hold for ages.
2: Yes, they put you through the ringer and you talk to one person, the next person sends you back. So I couldn't believe my luck yesterday.
1: Wow.
2: I was beaming.
0: Now, I would say I'm a Monday winner. Yesterday evening, intern Pete and I went out for dinner. I took him to this pub I'd never been to before, but I had great reviews online. And it was a proper great family pub. You know, in the last couple of weeks, been on this big mission to save Aussie pubs because they're 60% of Australian pubs have gone in the last 20 years. I don't know if you've ever been to this place. Cannot recommend it enough. The Flying Duck.
2: Oh, yes. Oh. I used to live right around the corner from
0: Flying
2: Duck.
0: No. Tucked away, isn't it?
2: Yes.
0: Right behind Pran.
2: Yes, yes.
0: You sort of have to go down these various streets. I thought it was in a Guy Ritchie movie. But it's incredible. Proper family pub. I got in there about 5:30 and there were families having dinner in the sort of glass house area. And last night we happened to get there and it was steak night.
2: Ooh,
0: $20 for steak and chips with some slaw.
2: That is actually
0: unheard of. That's a Monday winner.
2: $20.
0: Yes.
2: Yeah, you can't find that anywhere.
0: Brilliant, brilliant pub. And then when I got back though, both my daughters are back at home for this week. And so it was like being grilled. Because I've raised daughters, they just have so many bloody questions about everything. I just came in and went, I'm going to bed now. They were like, how old is he? I'm like, where intern Pete? I went, he's in his 40s. What business is it of yours? And they were like, has he got a partner?
1: Oh.
0: Does he want to have kids? Does he want to get married? Anyway, I said to Pete, they've got so many questions. Pete's agreed to be interviewed by my daughters. I know. I said, you might regret this. So my daughter's going to interview intern Pete.
2: Incredible.
0: Because I just had endless questions. I don't think it's appropriate for me to ask any employee of mine.
2: No, I don't think
0: even intern Pete.
2: But your daughter
0: appears to have less rights than any other human being in radio. I said, it's not what I can't. It's not appropriate.
2: What are we thinking is like a podcast exclusive?
0: Yeah. They get the dirt. I know K&J used to do the lie detector. This would get more truth. My two daughters grilling intern Pete.
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0: Christian O'Connell Show. All right, big week for us on the show. We are on the road Thursday.
1: No sleep till Toowoomba!
0: Crew on the road, Toowoomba!
2: Watch out, Toowoomba!
0: We are hitting it hard Thursday night. We are live from the pub that has been renovated over the last couple of weeks. The greatest pub in Australia, the Criterion Hotel in Hellerdon, hour and a half outside of Brisbane, Queensland. That's the show Friday. We are live there for the grand unveiling. Now, we've had this message. This is exciting. An official welcome from the mayor.
3: Of where?
4: Hey, Christian, it's Tanya Milligan, mayor of the Lockyer Valley. I just wanted to say a huge thank you for doing what you are doing for the Criterion Hotel and our Hellerdon community. The pub is a key part in the heart of this town, and I cannot wait to see the transformation this Friday with Shannon Noel live, of course, which will be the icing on the cake.
0: Well, then she started to muffle her voice at the end or something.
2: Secret
0: she
2: noise.
0: Kidnapped at the end there. So just muffled though. Yeah,
2: release our mayor.
0: Yes. All right, so Mayor Tanya Milligan, a lovely welcome there. Please, Mayor, come down. This is your manor. We're in your house, so please come down Friday. So we're flying up Thursday, and then we're staying in a nearby town called Toowoomba. If anyone has any facts about Toowoomba, I'm looking for them this morning. Now, the Chuckle Sisters have been doing some research. And I could tell these aren't very good. I'll tell you why, Rio. They just came in just now with a piece of paper that didn't even... No, they couldn't even fill a piece of paper. It was like a third full. And I went, tell you what, why don't you do these? And they looked at each other like, oh, God. So you know what it's like? No, you do your own. You do your own gear.
2: Yeah, yeah, yeah.
0: They were happy for me to do this substandard fare, but nice when I said you do it, they were like, oh, God, okay.
2: It's a classic.
0: All right. All right, let's see what they've got. Chuckle Sisters, what can you tell us about Toowoomba?
5: Alrighty, Toowoomba is the second most populous inland city in Australia.
2: That's okay.
5: Behind Canberra, that's very impressive. I don't know how many inland cities there are, but it's the second most populous.
0: How do you even find that? Inland cities isn't a category, is it?
2: I think it is now, I guess. Maybe, well, who are they competing with? Yeah. Dubbo, yes. Orange.
5: Canberra.
2: Canberra, okay.
0: Do you know what? Let's get all this ready for the production. I want to hear, like, production going tomorrow. The Christian O'Connell Show is live from Australia's second most popular inland city.
2: Great.
0: Next fact from Toowoomba Chuckle Sisters.
6: Stephen Bradbury and Sonia Kruger were born and raised there.
2: Well, that's pretty good.
0: Now that, you should have led with that. Good. That is good. Okay, yeah.
5: Alrighty, the next one. It's hosted Australia's longest running floral festival. Wow, flowers.
0: Oh.
5: It was the first Toowoomba Carnival of Flowers that ran since 1950, so it's been going for a bloody long time.
2: Uh-huh.
0: Next Toowoomba fact.
6: In 1893, one of Australia's first appendectomies were performed on a woman named Emma Webb on her kitchen table in Toowoomba, and she survived.
2: Right. Tina's got
0: that's my favourite one. Yes. The appendectomy fact is my favourite one. All right, one more. Caitlin, what have you got? It's got to be as good as that appendectomy one.
5: Okay, Toowoomba claims the Leamington was actually created there.
2: Oh, wow. That's
0: that is
2: one.
0: A big flex.
5: No solid proof, but we'll stick with it.
2: No solid proof.
0: Don't most sort of country towns claim that they invented the Leamington?
5: Yes.
0: It's hard to work out who actually did invent the Leamington. Mm. So Toowoomba claims that they invented the Leamington.
5: They absolutely do. Toowoomba claims that the Leamington was created there at the Harlexton House. I don't know what that is, but I believe them.
0: Maybe we can go on a little walking tour of Toowoomba when we get there Thursday.
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0: Christian O'Connell Show. All right, so right now on the show, then we're doing Signs You're an Adult. What have you got for us? Signs You're an Adult, 0475 031043. Patsy, you got a great one.
1: Yeah, I've started following on Insta this page. It's called Good Drying Day Melb, and there's similar sites around Australia where it tells you if it's a good day to hang out your laundry or not, and the chance of drying.
0: You really need to be following someone on Instagram for that. I mean, look out the window.
1: I know, but it's brilliant. And they've slimmed it down to this science. So a formula for the perfect outdoor drying is 1 hour or more of sun plus less than 70% relative
0: humidity.
1: Oh, amazing
0: that they've worked out you need sun, they're saying, to dry these sheets.
2: Rain bad.
0: Yeah.
2: Sun good.
0: Next you'll be telling me that snow isn't great for them.
1: A temperature of 21 degrees or more and 8 to 12 miles per hour sustainable wind is the perfect drying day.
2: In Melbourne, it's not going to be a good drying day for another 6 months.
0: No, exactly. So what are we meant to do? Just stay in our stinky old bed sheets?
1: Just use a dryer.
0: No, you know what we do? I'm going to strip my bed and then I'll take it up on the plane. I'll go and try it. Try it in Toowoomba. Yeah, you'll see me just looking for heels hoist in Toowoomba that I can try my undies on.
1: I'm not surprised you don't take your sheets. You take everything else when you go and travel, 30 kilos.
0: Ria, what's a sign you're an adult?
2: Now at the pub, I started talking with my mates about what are the best ergonomic office chairs.
0: Oh, wow.
2: We were discussing.
0: Well, whatever the ones we have in the studio, these are the bottom of that survey.
2: Yes. Well, one of my friends got a Herman Miller, which is apparently like the Rolls Royce of office chairs. Oh. And we all gathered around his phone like he'd bought a new Porsche or Lamborghini or something. And we were so jealous.
0: We are now actively in the market for new show chairs.
2: Yes. Herman Miller, if
0: it
2: you're
0: won't
2: listening.
0: Be that. Wow. It sounds like Herman Miller is a bit of a coinage.
2: Yes. Apparently over 2K.
0: If what?
1: For a chair?
0: I don't think even a couch was that.
1: Wow.
0: For an office chair, we're never getting that. Not this place.
2: No.
0: These have actually got like slash marks, like someone's attacked them with a knife.
2: Your one is disgusting.
0: It is.
2: I've got to say. Like,
0: there's holes in it.
2: Big holes.
0: Actual moth holes, or I don't know whether presenters here bite it sometimes during the show. I don't know what goes on, but it looks like there's like actual slash marks in
2: it. Yes, huge stains.
0: Yes.
2: Oh, yeah.
0: That is revolting.
2: It is.
0: If only we knew someone who was married to someone that worked at a big office. National chain office wear.
2: That is so helpful.
1: Gee, I wonder.
0: I mean, do they do Herman Miller's?
2: No, my partner
0: trade
2: doesn't.
0: Discount?
2: Does your partner?
0: No, not at all.
1: Tell you what, we won't have a 2K chair in our house. That is insane. $2,000.
0: Christian, maybe instead of Save Our Pub, your next campaign could be Save Your Chairs. Signs You're an Adult for me is the slow cooker. Anytime I get to use my slow cooker, it excites me. I don't know why. Mm. It's just because it's easy. Mm. You throw it all in. You go, you cook it.
2: Yeah.
0: But how about you do something? Just sat here, your big, heavy thing. I love using a slow cooker, but one of the worst things to try and clean afterwards.
2: Oh, the lid, and you got to take the little thing.
0: Yes, yes. But that's a sign you know, buying a slow cooker. The other one is you suddenly find that you actually have strong opinions on what kind of kitchen scour are you going to use. Are you going to go Scrub Daddy or good old, and I'm more on the side of Chuck's,
2: the dish one,
0: that's what I use, the heavy duty one, anti-leak.
2: Now, I've got a new one, a new innovation in the world of kitchen scourers.
0: Not needed.
2: Chuck's? No.
0: Chuck's. I'm a Chuck's guy. I will be to the day I die.
2: But the problem with Chuck's, and this is what the problem that this new scourer solves, is that if you use really searing hot water like I do.
0: I do, yeah.
2: Your hand, when you use the chuck, your hand gets really hot.
0: Careful with that hand gesture you're doing at the moment. That looks like you're doing someone else with that scourer.
2: This scourer has a little knob on the top, so it protects your hand. It's like an octopus. So you put your hand on the octopus's head.
0: Honestly, your generation now got weak hands.
2: You have the softest hands I've ever seen in my
0: life. Yeah, that's right, because I look after them. Maybe a little bit of hand moisture after the show. And also, I need to have soft hands to get tactile with the faders here.
2: Of course. Sorry.
0: These are the hands of a man who works on the tools of radio.
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0: Christian O'Connell Show. Today's time waster. After about 8 or 9 days of basically non-stop sledging by all the major sports commentators and analysts in America, they've written off this entire country. There was one clip we saw where one of them was talking about the safaris we have here.
1: Safari?
0: I was like, safaris? So today, some payback is coming to America. Today, we're asking you to do Socceroos Fantasy Headlines. What do you want

0: Yes.
1: Imagine beating America in America. Oh, my word. I don't think they'd get their confidence back together. I think it would be the end of their tournament.
0: Agreed.
1: Yes, they're going to go through. It would be the biggest upset of this World Cup if the Socceroos do it. All right, so the headlines we want to see. The Eagle has crash-landed.
0: Oh, very good.
1: Ruse take USA down under. Maud in the USA.
2: Oh, yes.
1: US, nay.
0: US, nay.
1: US,
0: nay.
1: Red, white, and blue it.
2: Oh, love that.
1: And trumped. Trumped.
0: Trumped. Oh, sorry.
1: Yeah, yeah, yeah. You did. Trumped.
0: Just trumped.
1: Just trumped. Exclamation mark.
0: Got it.
1: Trumped.
0: Got it.
1: All right, what have you got? Your Socceroos fantasy headlines.
0: Red, white, and boo. Boo America.
1: Why are they booing them, though?
0: We're booing them.
1: Oh, I see. Right. Okay. Yeah.
0: Actually, America surrendered twice in 1 week. Ooh.
1: Oh, wow. That's very good. He went there.
0: He
1: that's
0: went
1: goals.
0: There. Make America goalless again. Australia win 2-0.
1: Yeah, if you've got to explain the headline, I mean, I don't know if you're familiar with it. A headline doesn't have brackets explaining what we've just read.
0: Freedom, more like 3-1.
1: Now that's better. There you go. That's better. All right, what have you got then? Fantasy headlines, what do we want to read? What about Orange Man Sees Red?
0: Oh, God.
1: Glenn, well done. I love that. Orange Man Sees Red. USA, not okay.
0: Silver Fuss.
1: Ruse Cruise was Yanks Tank.
0: Oh, goal.
1: Corey, that's very good. Yankee Doodle Pantsing. What?
0: Gold.
1: Potential winner.
0: Yes.
1: New phrase up. PW. PW by that one.
0: Skull
1: Yankee
0: plus.
1: Doodle Pantsing. What a headline that would be. The Strait of You Lose.
0: Oh, God plus.
1: PW, potential winner.
0: Plus.
1: Kai Bell. Ring that bell. Green card denied. Yanks are coming.
0: Gold.
1: Land of the free to go home.
0: No. Silver.
1: But they live there. But anyway. Everyone's getting excited.
0: Yeah.
1: First the America's Cup. Now the World Cup.
0: Not that catchy.
1: Yes. Quite a gap.
0: Silver.
1: It's not exactly back to back. Psychic Tiger plucks Bald Eagle.
0: Silver Plus.
1: Southern Cross is boss.
0: Gold.
1: Oh. USA have their pants yanked down under.
0: Silver.
1: All right. Who? They were really funny, by the way. Thank you for those. Who is the winner today?
0: Mr. Kai Bell with the Strait of You Lose.
1: That's pretty well done, Kai Bell. Have a great weekend. We are back Monday. We'll have your misheard lyrics and your three-word weekend stories. But most importantly, go Socceroos. Enjoy the game.
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1: Good evening. Welcome to the show. Shane Bryan with you. Coming up tonight, we go back to June 1985 for Chart Tuesday. Were the Eurythmics the number one band in the country in June 1985? We'll find out tonight on the show. We'll also be taking a look at a band who's coming back to Australia in about 2 months' time. Go West. We'll get all the chart action in Australia. We'll find out what the number one songs were in the US and the UK as well. But let's get underway with an artist who was in the charts several times in June 1985, Madonna, Into the Groove. You're on Chart Tuesday for the 80s at 8.
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0: You're on the 80s at 8, Shane Bryan with you, and that was We Are The World, USA for Africa. This week in 1985, it was sitting at number 14 in Australia. And remember, that song actually went on to become the biggest selling single of the year here, spending 9 weeks at number one and raising millions for famine relief. Well, it's time to take a look at the top five songs this week in June 1985.
1: Before the algorithms, before streaming, this is what Australia was cranking. Let's revisit the charts. Oz Chart Rewind.
0: And sitting at number five was Katrina and the Waves with Walking on Sunshine.

One of the most upbeat songs of the decade. It went all the way to number four in Australia and has since become a radio classic thanks to its feel-good sound. At number four, we had DeBarge with Rhythm of the Night. Oh. It was their biggest hit, and it actually came from the Motown film The Last Dragon, launching songwriter Diane Warren's incredible career. Coming in at number three was Uncanny X-Men with 50 Years. We've got this night together, we'll have it now forever. Great to see an Aussie band right up there. This one became one of their signature tracks and a big part of the mid-80s pop rock. Sitting at number two was Madonna with Angels. It was another number one for her in Australia from the Like a Virgin era. In fact, this week she had three songs in the charts, showing just how dominant she was right through 1985. And the number one song in Australia this week, June 1985, was Eurythmics' Would I Lie to You? Their biggest hit here and a real turning point too, from synth pop into a more rock and roll sound, and it paid off, going all the way to number one. You're on the 80s at 8.

0: This is the 80s at 8. Shane Bryan with you, and that was Go West. We close our eyes. We've gone back to June 1985 for Chart Tuesday, and they were sitting at number 10 on the Aussie charts back in 85. Fast forward to now, they're actually heading back to Australia and teaming up with another 80s superstar. It's the 40th anniversary tour, kicking off in Perth, August 25th, Sydney, August 28th, Melbourne, August 29th, Adelaide, August 31st, Hobart, September 2nd, and Brisbane, September 4th. Now, I said that it was a proper 80s doubleheader. Well, the other person touring with Go West, of course, they'll be playing King of Wishful Thinking and Call Me, is Debbie Gibson, back in Australia for the first time since the 80s. Remember her from Electric Youth? It is going to be a huge 80s night, and if you want your tickets, you can head along, of course, to Ticketek. Coming up on the show, a band that was sitting at number 8 on the Aussie charts this week in June 1985, Metal as Anything with Live It Up. You're on the 80s at 8.
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3: Tin Hat Tuesday, this is where we want your conspiracy theories. 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

0: You're on the 80s at 8. Shane Bryan with you, and that was Uncanny X-Men, 50 years. Where will you be in 50 years? Well, we've gone back 41 years to June 1985 for Chart Tuesday, and they were sitting at number 3 on the Aussie charts. I did actually catch up with Brian Mannix a couple of times, and the first time was an interview. I phoned him at 9:30 in the morning, and he was still asleep. He hung up on me, thought I was a prank caller. I've never let him live that one down. He did apologise. Still a little bit wary. Now it's time to take a look at the charts in the UK and the US for June 1985.
1: Check. From London to New York, these were the songs taking over the world. It's the 80s at 8 Global Chart Hits.
0: Let's take a look at the UK first at number 3, You'll Never Walk Alone by The Crowd. Number 2, Madonna with Crazy For You. And the number 1 song in the UK this week was Sister Sledge with Frankie.

0: very different sound in the US, however. In the States, sitting at number three was Harold Faltermeyer with Axel F. Of course, all thanks to Beverly Hills Cop and Axel Foley. Incredible movie. Yes, they did redo that song several years later as Crazy Frog. Remember that annoying rhythm? I think everybody does. Sitting at number two, Bryan Adams with Heaven, and the number one song in the US was Tears for Fears, Everybody Wants to Rule the World. Next week on the 80s at 8, I'm actually chatting with Neil Taylor. He's the guitarist for Tears for Fears, played the guitar on this bit right here. Coming up next on the 80s at 8, the band that was sitting at number 4 in Australia this week, DeBarge with Rhythm of the Night. That's up next on the 80s at 8.
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0: Join me tomorrow night on the 80s at 8 with Mossy. He's going to have a nice little chat about his time with Cold Chisel and his solo career tomorrow night on the 80s at 8. See you then. Thanks for keeping me company.
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0: Hey guys, it's Wilksy here. After 30-odd years of fishing Spencer Gulf, I reckon I know a thing or two. 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
2: This is the Christian O'Connell Show for Chemist Warehouse. 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
2: Now, every Tuesday we ask you, would you say yesterday you're a Monday winner or loser? How did you start the week? Are you a Monday winner or loser? You can text us now, 0475-031043. Patsy, which way is it for you?
3: I'm a loser this week because we've got our daughter's 15th birthday on Sunday. And
2: wow, she's turning 15.
3: I know, can you believe it? She's 15. I've got a 15-year-old in the house. It's insane.
2: How do you and Chris feel about that?
3: I don't know how I feel about it, to be honest, because I've spoken about this on the show before, how it goes. Yeah, oh, no, don't play that song. How it goes so fast. It does feel like it's slipping through your fingers. I've got, what, maybe 3 years of her being permanently at home?
2: You might have longer than that. You don't know what our plans are.
3: Off and on. You know, I read something last night which brought me to tears. It was about a mother writing something about whose daughter was finally driving for the first time. And she said it was the realization of all those car trips where it was just the two of them, just those pesky school pickups or running to sport or wherever, be the last time that it would just be full-time, one-on-one time with her, now that she had her own car and her own independence. She said those times were almost gone. Like, there'd be just maybe just a handful more.
2: Yeah, it is quite a lot suddenly. And also, yeah, what does come along is now you get to be the passenger.
3: Yes.
2: And you can still have these car trips. And I love it when, if we're going for a big drive, we go, yeah, do you want to drive? You drive and you can be the passenger.
3: Yes.
2: And then you realise, actually, I'm probably the passenger for most of this relationship anyway. Was it ever really in the driving seat? So Miles will just accept you've always been the passenger, Dad.
3: That's right.
2: And so it's actually quite a nice thing. It's very empowering for them.
3: Oh,
2: and the more you empower your kids and feel like you can do this, you don't need to be monitoring you,
3: yeah,
2: the more they grow and they can deal with life's challenges and all the ups and downs.
3: She's fine. It'll be us that needs the support.
2: Yep.
3: But anyway, she's 15.
2: But also, she's just 15.
3: I know.
2: You've got years, and that's hundreds of days and hours.
3: Look how fast the last 15 years have gone, Christian.
2: Yeah.
4: But
2: yeah.
4: Patsy, think of the positive side. She can also be the designated driver when you go to the pub, when you go to the restaurant. So there's silver linings.
3: Chris hasn't worded her up on that yet, Rio. He's not silly. But anyway, so.
2: Or Audie having to pick Chris and Pats up for an all-nighter. No kid should have to see their parents like that. Trank darts to try and get them in the car.
3: Unsubscribe.
2: Yes.
3: Anyway, I said to my husband yesterday, hey, we should just have a look what we've bought her, each of us. We get her one combined gift and then each of us gets her little things.
2: That's nice.
3: Anyway, so we both got our bags out and we'd bought her, because she's a huge Billie Eilish fan, as you know. We'd both bought her the same T-shirt. So it's Billie in stereo. So we're great minds think alike.
2: And then what are you doing for her birthday?
3: You know, she wants a really quiet birthday this year. She wants to go shopping with her girlfriends on Sunday. So we said, we'll give you some money to do that. And I said, do you want a cake?
2: See, even that's the difference. And she doesn't want to hang out with you guys. Oh, that's harsh.
3: No, she just wants Uber Eats for dinner. We said, look, you can have a treat. What do you want to do? Do you want to go out?
2: Otherwise, your alternative is...
3: What?
2: Home cooking.
3: Oh, there's nothing wrong with my cooking.
2: I was just saying, I can't believe she's made that choice.
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1: Christian O'Connell Show. All right, so we're doing, how was your day yesterday? Your Monday winner or loser? Rio, which way for you?
2: I am a winner. So on Friday, I'm going to Greece to meet my partner, Will. He's been in Europe for the last 3 weeks without me. I'm going to meet him over there, but unfortunately...
1: You ever been to Greece?
2: I've never been.
1: Beautiful.
2: I'm very excited.
1: Oh my God, you are going to love it. It's stunning.
2: It looks...
1: What are you doing, the Greek islands or...
2: Yeah, we're going to three Greek islands. We're going to Santorini, Sifnos and Milos.
1: They're all beautiful. Santorini is stunning.
2: Yeah, cannot wait. But it's been a bit of a cluster because I've had to move my flights, which I think you've had to do as well because we're going through the Middle East. Now I have to go through Singapore, so I've had to cancel my initial flight. On Sunday, I call the airline on hold for an hour.
1: Oh,
2: they tell
1: God.
2: Me it's going to be a $500 cancellation fee.
1: That's shocking.
2: So I'm like, and you know what? Like, that's my only option, but I couldn't bring myself to pay it. So I was like, oh I'll think about it. And then I'll call you back again.
1: What? So she's going to go back to going through the hopeless system, Dante's inner circle of hell.
3: And so, isn't it more expensive, like the closer to when you... due to fly.
1: Yeah.
2: I'm not sure, but I called again on Monday. So I called yesterday, on hold again. I get through and the lady goes, okay, yes, you'd like to cancellation and a refund. You are eligible for a full refund.
3: Oh.
2: And I was like,
1: well, they changed their policy.
2: I don't know. I have no idea what happened.
1: What a lucky bounce.
2: I didn't ask any questions. I was like,
3: yeah, take it and run.
2: Take it and run. Yes. Exactly. Grab and run. So I just said, yep. And then straight away, email full refund
1: oh
2: of the
1: God,
2: flight.
1: That's so good. Wow.
2: When do you ever get that bounce to the ball with those call centers?
1: No, they're a nightmare. It's actually really hard, speaking of flights organizations as well, airlines. They are notoriously difficult. You are on a hold for ages.
2: Yes, they put you through the ringer and you talk to one person, the next person sends you back. So I couldn't believe my luck yesterday.
3: Wow.
2: I was beaming.
1: Now tell Patsy about this ridiculous nature of how much luggage you're taking. So you're away for 2 weeks.
2: I'm away for 2 weeks. I've already done all my packing for the first time ever. I've never ever done that before, and I'm putting it all in a 7 kilo domestic sized backpack.
3: Wow, I'm impressed.
1: No, Patsy, think about that. So you're away for maybe what, 12 nights?
2: Mm-hmm.
1: So all that change in clothes, you're gonna be sweating, it's hot out there,
2: mm-hmm.
1: and you think that's nowhere near enough clothes.
2: But
1: you need a daytime outfit, something in the evening, we're going out for dinner.
2: No,
1: you're
2: going
1: to have to recycle on. Where are you washing underwear? How many pairs are you taking?
2: I figured there'll be somewhere to wash stuff.
3: Yes.
2: Like there'll be the laundromat or maybe one of the places.
1: The locals will be calling you El Stinko.
2: No, I won't be.
1: Stinko. The Santorini stinkers here.
2: No.
1: I must be Australian. Did he wear that every day for the last 10 days?
2: No, I'm going to be wearing.
1: 7 kilos is nothing.
2: You got one
1: pair of trainers?
2: No, I've got only one pair of shoes.
3: Yeah.
2: I've got 6 pairs of undies, six pairs of socks and 5 t-shirts.
1: That's nowhere near enough.
2: Shorts.
1: Oh my God. No way.
3: Summer, you'll be swimming half the time.
2: Yes, thank you, Patsy.
1: Oh, you could just tell that you're Australian.
2: I've actually got room to spare.
1: I'll be taking at least 30 odd kilos to the UK and I'm there for 8 days. Oh, I always do, Pats.
2: What would you do?
1: There'd be at least, right, so for those 8 days, there'd be at least 15 t-shirts. I can't narrow it down. I am a chronic overpacker.
2: I've got my Bruce Lee one.
1: I've got my Bruce Lee one, yes. I've got my snowshoes, climbing ropes, crampons, every weather plan for as well.
2: But don't you envy the freedom that I have? I would just be getting off the plane with my little backpack.
3: And off you go on your way.
1: How do you narrow down what shirts and t-shirts? I couldn't live like that. I'd rather take half the wardrobe. And also, I never use more than 10% of it.
2: Yes, yeah.
1: It's such a pain. You're always like, I must get the hang of this at some point as a grown-up.
2: Yeah, and you get home and you can't remember which ones are clean, which ones are dirty.
1: It all has to be washed.
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1: So on the text line, Lisa J of Goolwa Beach. She says, good afternoon, Chris. I hope your day is going well. She said, I was thinking about your intro for the Midweek Mind Games and thinking how funny it is that we all flock here every Wednesday for no other reason than to be called a genius. Then I thought, well, actually, you're the only one that calls me a genius. So why wouldn't I show up for that every week? I've been called worse. So have I, Lisa. So I understand. 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
6: Christian O'Connell's show. I would say I'm a Monday winner. Yesterday evening, intern Pete and I went out for dinner. I took him to this pub I'd never been to before, but I had great reviews online. And it was a proper great family pub. You know, in the last couple of weeks, he's been on this big mission to save Aussie pubs because they're 60% of Australian pubs have gone in the last 20 years. I don't know if you've ever been to this place. Can I recommend enough? The Flying Duck.
7: Oh, yes. No. I used to live right around the corner from Flying Duck.
6: No. Tucked away, isn't it?
7: Yes.
6: Right behind Pran.
7: Yes, yes.
6: You sort of have to go down these various streets. I thought it was in a Guy Ritchie movie. But it's incredible. Proper family pub. I got in there about 5:30 and there were families having dinner in the sort of glass house area. And last night we happened to get there and it was steak night.
7: Ooh,
6: $20 for steak and chips with some slaw.
7: That is actually
6: unheard of. That's a Monday winner.
7: $20.
6: Yes.
7: Yeah, you can't find that anywhere.
6: Brilliant, brilliant pub. And then when I got back though, both my daughters are back at home for this week. And so it was like being grilled. Because I've raised daughters, they just have so many bloody questions about everything. I just came in and went, I'm going to bed now. They were like, how old is he? I'm like, where intern Pete? I went, oh, he's in his 40s. What business is it of yours? And they were like, has he got a partner?
8: Oh.
6: Does he want to have kids? Does he want to get married? Anyway, I said to Pete, they've got so many questions. Pete's agreed to be interviewed by my daughters. I know. I said, you might regret this. So my daughter's going to interview intern Pete.
7: Incredible.
6: Because I just had endless questions. Well, I don't think it's appropriate for me to ask any employee of mine.
7: No, I don't think
6: even intern Pete.
7: But your daughter
6: appears to have less rights than any other human being in radio. I said, it's not what I can't. It's not appropriate.
7: What are we thinking? Is like a podcast exclusive?
6: Yeah, okay, yeah, yeah. They get the dirt. I know K&J used to do the lie detector. This would get more truth. My two daughters grilling intern Pete.
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1: Christian O'Connell's show. I think about taking the family, going to see Toy Story 5, but I've read mixed reviews. Who's seen it? Did you like it? Christian, I'm 22, and I went to see it the weekend. Toy Story 5 is really good, in my opinion. Completely different approach, still amazing. It made me feel bad about my own toys.
2: Oh.
1: Hey, listen, Connie, you're 22, mate. You gotta let it go.
3: Don't make it feel worse.
1: Christian, I saw the new Toy Story movie last Friday in an adults-only screening. That's the spirit. What does that mean?
3: I don't like the sound of
1: that. No, anyway, did you see Sex Toy Story? Adults-only? It's about childhood. Get those pesky children out of here. My sister Grinch.
3: Woody.
1: I didn't have much hope. But the new one is great. Lots of throwbacks to the original too, and maybe cry a couple of parts. It also seems the toys in this one are very horny for some reason. Okay. Lots of adult jokes that will go way over the kid. I'm definitely going to go and see it now. Hannah, thank you very much for your review. All right, big week for us on the show. We are on the road Thursday.
4: No sleep till Toowoomba!
1: Crew on the road, Toowoomba!
3: Watch out, Toowoomba!
1: We are hitting it hard Thursday night. And then Friday morning, we are live from the pub that has been renovated over the last couple of weeks. The greatest pub in Australia, the Criterion Hotel in Hellerdon, hour and a half outside of Brisbane, Queensland. That's the show Friday. We are live there for the grand unveiling. Now, we've had this message. This is exciting. An official welcome from the mayor of where?
5: Hey, Christian, it's Tanya Milligan, mayor of the Lockyer Valley. I just wanted to say a huge thank you for doing what you are doing for the Criterion Hotel and our Hellerdon community. The pub is a key part and the heart of this town, and I cannot wait to see the transformation this Friday with Shannon Noel live, of course, which will be the icing on the cake.
1: Well, then she started to muffle her voice at the end or something.
3: Secret.
1: She kidnapped at the end there. So just muffled there. Yeah,
3: release our mayor.
1: Yes. All right, so Mayor Tanya Milligan, a lovely welcome there. Please, Mayor, come down. This is your manor. We're in your house, so please come down Friday. How does one become a mayor? Are you voted in?
6: Yes, you have to be elected.
1: Do you?
6: Have to run for office, yeah.
3: But are you voting for the council and the council votes the mayor, or are you voting just straight mainlining it to the mayor?
6: It's council, isn't it? So you run for office.
1: So same as like, you know, counselor. We had like the, you know, like big cities, don't they, the mayor of, because they have quite a, they have a budget?
6: Yes. Oh, yes.
1: Do you?
3: Yeah.
6: Yes.
1: So it's not just a sort of, it's not just a title.
3: Not a ceremonial.
1: It's like a proper job.
6: Yeah, you've got those roads.
1: I know it's a big cities, but.
3: Yeah, not like the town crier or something like that. No, I think it's an actual, they have actual powers and responsibilities. It's a full-time job.
6: It's quite well paid too.
1: Right. Oh. And do they have the chains as well?
6: Yeah,
1: will
6: they
1: she
6: have
1: turn
6: the
1: up in the mayoral robes and chains? Because it looks incredible, that pomp. You know, obviously as a British guy, love pomp and ceremony. I hope she's going to turn up with that
6: mayoral robes.
1: The mayoral robes, and they get that big Mr. T sort of necklace thing going on.
3: Yes, yeah.
1: And I'm sure there's a better name than Mr. T necklace.
3: I think that's the official name.
1: I think Mr. T models his looks on Mayor Tanya.
3: I hope we get the key to the city. Do you reckon they'll give us that?
6: Oh, that'd be awesome.
1: Wow, the key to Hellerdon.
3: The key to Hellerdon.
1: I mean, there's only three buildings there. One of them is the pub, the other one's the police station, and the other one is that spa store across the road. That's it. And then the other big thing, so Friday, we're really doing the big unveiling for the accidental publicans, the most beautiful people, Tracy and Gary. And we have live music as well with the one and only. You say show in a pub, you've got to have Shannon Noel is going to be singing. He's doing three songs live this Friday.
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0: So we're flying up Thursday, and then we're staying in a nearby town called Toowoomba. If anyone has any facts about Toowoomba, I'm looking for them this morning. Now, the Chuckle Sisters have been doing some research. And I can tell these aren't very good. I'll tell you why, Rio. They just came in just now with a piece of paper that didn't even... No, they couldn't even fill a piece of paper. It was like a third full. And I went, tell you what, why don't you do these? And they looked at each other like, oh, God. So you know what it's like? No, you do your own... You do your own gear.
1: Yeah.
0: They were happy for me to do this substandard fare, but nice when I said you do it, they were like, oh, God, okay.
1: It's a classic.
0: All right. All right, let's see what they've got.
2: No sleep till Toowoomba!
0: Chuckle Sisters, what can you tell us about Toowoomba?
3: All righty, Toowoomba is the second most populous inland city in Australia.
1: That's okay.
3: Behind Canberra. That's very impressive. I don't know how many inland cities there are, but it's the second most populous.
0: How do you even find that? Inland cities isn't a category, is it?
1: I think it is now, I guess. Maybe, well, who are they competing with? Yeah. Dubbo, yes. Orange.
3: Canberra.
1: Canberra, okay.
0: Do you know what? Let's get all this ready for the production. I want to hear, like, production going tomorrow. The Christian O'Connell Show is live from Australia's second most popular inland city.
1: Right.
0: Next fact from Toowoomba Chuckle Sisters.
4: Stephen Bradbury and Sonia Kruger were born and raised there.
1: Well, that's pretty good.
0: Now that, you should have led with that. Good. That is good. Okay, yeah.
3: Alrighty, the next one. It's hosted Australia's longest running floral festival. Wow, flowers.
0: Oh.
3: It was the first Toowoomba Carnival of Flowers that ran since 1950. So it's been going for a bloody long time.
1: Uh-huh.
0: Next Toowoomba fact.
4: In 1893, one of Australia's first appendectomies were performed on a woman named Emma Webb on her kitchen table in Toowoomba, and she survived.
1: Right. Tina's got
0: That's my favourite one. Yes. The appendectomy fact is my favourite one. All right, one more. Caitlin, what have you got? It's got to be as good as that appendectomy one.
3: Okay, Toowoomba claims the Leamington was actually created there.
1: Oh, wow. Now that's a
0: That
1: good
0: is
1: one.
0: A big flex.
3: No solid proof, but we'll stick with it.
1: No solid proof.
0: Don't most sort of country towns claim that they invented the Leamington?
3: Yes.
0: It's hard to work out who actually did invent the Leamington. Mm. So Toowoomba claims that they invented the Leamington.
3: They absolutely do. Toowoomba claims that the Leamington was created there at the Harlexton House. I don't know what that is, but I believe them.
0: Maybe we can go on a little walking tour of Toowoomba when we get there Thursday.
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1: Christian O'Connell's show. This week, the show goes on the road. We head up to Queensland on Thursday's show. We're staying for the night in Toowoomba, and then we're off to Helidon to do the big live pub show, the reopening and the reveal of the pub renovation for the Criterion Hotel in Save Our Pub. So we're asking you for your recommendations. Where do we go Thursday night in Toowoomba? Christian, I say this as someone who has eaten a lot of chips over the years. Edison, we all need a claim to fame. But the chicken shop Super Rooster in Toowoomba has the best hot chips in Australia. That is a huge claim.
2: I've heard about Super Rooster. It's popped up on my Instagram quite a few times, actually. I'm very excited. We should go.
1: Well, then let's go and sample these famous hot chips. We got that, the appendectomy story, and producer Caitlin has told me it's the most haunted place in Australia.
2: Oh, really?
1: When I asked for details, there was nothing.
2: Maybe it's the most haunted inland city in Australia.
1: Oh, wow, yes. Maybe it's the ghost of the appendectomy victim. All right, so right now on the show, then, we're doing Signs You're an Adult. What have you got for us? Signs You're an Adult, 0475 031043. Patsy, you got a great one.
3: Yeah, I've started following on Insta this page. It's called Good Drying Day Melb, and there's similar sites around Australia where it tells you if it's a good day to hang out your laundry or not, and the chance of drying.
1: You really need to be following someone on Instagram for that. I mean, look out the window.
3: I know, but it's brilliant. And they've slimmed it down to this science. So a formula for the perfect outdoor drying is 1 hour or more of sun plus less than 70% relative humidity.
1: Amazing that they've worked out you need sun, they're saying, to dry these sheets.
2: Rain bad.
1: Yes.
2: Yeah. Sun good.
1: Next you'll be telling me that snow isn't great for them.
3: A temperature of 21 degrees or more and 8 to 12 miles per hour sustainable wind is the perfect drying day.
2: In Melbourne, it's not going to be a good drying day for another 6 months.
1: No, exactly. So what are we meant to do? Just stay in our stinky old bed sheets.
3: Just use a dryer.
1: No, you know what we do? I'm going to strip my bed and then I'll take it up on the plane. I'll go and try try and queen Toowoomba. Yeah, you'll see me just looking for a heels hoist in Toowoomba that I can try my undies on.
3: I'm not surprised you don't take your sheets. You take everything else when you go and travel, 30 kilos.
1: Ria, what's a sign you're an adult?
2: Now at the pub, I started talking with my mates about what are the best ergonomic office chairs.
1: Oh, wow.
2: We were discussing.
1: Well, whatever the ones we have in the studio, these are the bottom of that survey.
3: Yes.
2: Well, one of my friends got a Herman Miller, which is apparently like the Rolls Royce of office chairs. Oh. And we all gathered around his phone like he'd bought a new Porsche or Lamborghini or something. And we were so jealous. It looked beautiful.
3: What makes them so good?
2: I have no idea. It just like
1: contour. Defining.
2: Contour, materials. Like it looks very.
1: What do you think makes a good office chair? Do you want a headrest?
2: Oh, no. No.
3: Do you?
1: What about the tilt function? Sometimes when you're when I'm in tilt mode, I'm in think mode, you know? And I can't be upright to think. It's like a spirit level. I just need to move the liquid a bit. I need to go into, hang on, let me think about that. Tilt, thinking, upright, present my findings.
2: Right, okay. That's why during the songs you're always.
1: I have to manually tilt myself. Oh. It'd be better if this chair would do it, but it doesn't. These are awful. Mm-hmm. It's kind of like a stool. Sort of thing like a boy band would sit on when they're doing the slow songs. And then the main one suddenly stands up from this stool, like a stool high chair.
2: Yes, that is spot on.
1: And also, 8 years I've been on this chair. I'm yet to find a comfortable position.
2: No.
1: If you ever look at videos of the show, you'll see me constantly shifting my posture because they're so uncomfortable.
2: I just stand
1: now
2: next
1: I've
2: to
1: decided
2: it.
1: We are now actively in the market for new show chairs.
2: Yes. Herman Miller, if
1: it
2: you're
1: won't
2: listening.
1: Be that. Wow. It sounds like Herman Miller is a bit of a coinage.
2: Yes. Apparently over 2K.
1: If what?
3: For a chair?
1: I don't think even couch was that.
3: Wow.
1: For an office chair, we're never getting that. Not in this place.
2: No.
1: These have actually got like slash marks, like someone's attacked them with a knife.
2: Your one is disgusting.
1: It is.
2: I've got to say. Like,
1: there's holes in it.
2: Big holes.
1: Actual moth holes, or I don't know whether presenters here, Tony or Higo, bite it sometimes during the show. I don't know what goes on, but it looks like it's like actual slash marks in
2: yes,
1: it.
2: Huge stains.
1: Yes.
2: Oh. Yeah.
1: No, it's revolting.
2: It is.
1: If only we knew someone who was married to someone that worked at a big office
4: national chain Office Wear.
2: That is so helpful.
3: Gee, I wonder.
4: I mean, do they do Herman Miller's?
2: No, my partner
4: paid discount?
2: Does your partner?
4: No, not at all.
3: Tell you what, we won't have a 2K chair in our house. That is insane. $2,000.
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9: Christian O'Connell's show. So off the Thursday show, we fly up to Toowoomba. We're staying there for night, and then we're doing the big live pub show. Shannon Null performing live, the grand reopening of the Criterion Hotel. Earlier on this morning, the Chuckle Sisters were giving us some Toowoomba facts, and they dropped a pretty big one. That Sonia Kruger and who was the other one? Was it Bradbury?
10: Stephen Bradbury, yes.
9: We've just had this message from Sonia Kruger, or is it spelt here? K-R-U-H-E-R. Kruger.
11: Hey, Christian, it's Sonia Kruger here, and when you get to Toowoomba, make sure you rug up. I was born there, and it can get really cold, but it's also a great place for snuggling up, getting some hot food and hanging out with the locals because they're the best. And honestly, the number of people I know who work in television and were born in Toowoomba, it's quite freaky. I think we're all related.
9: That actually, how was it AI? The way that was edited sounded really strange.
10: Morning, maybe. Yeah. Can't wait to snuggle up with you all in Toowoomba.
9: Yeah, and just to know that we're in a place where so many greats of TV came from.
10: E.g.
9: Sonia Kruger. Oh, Christian, maybe instead of Save Our Pub, your next campaign could be Save Your Chairs. Christian, knowing you're an adult, when signs you're an adult for me is tonight I'll be using, well, this afternoon, the slow cooker. Anytime I get to use my slow cooker, it excites me. I don't know why. It's just because it's easy. You throw it all in, you go, you cook it. But how about you do something? Sat here, your big, heavy thing. I love using the slow cooker, but one of the worst things to try and clean afterwards.
10: Oh, the lid, and you got to take a little
9: thing. Yes. But that's a sign of an adult, buying a slow cooker. The other one is, you suddenly find that you actually have strong opinions on what kind of kitchen scour you're going to use. Are you going to go Scrub Daddy or good old, and I'm more on the side of Chuck's?
10: Oh,
9: that dish one. The dish one, that's what I use. The heavy duty one, anti-leak.
10: Now, I've got a new one, a new innovation in the world of kitchen scourers.
9: Not needed.
10: Chuck's? No.
9: Chuck's. I'm a Chuck's guy. I will be to the day I die.
10: But the problem with Chuck's, and this is what the problem that this new scourer solves, is that if you use really searing hot water like I do.
9: I do, yeah.
10: Your hand, when you use the Chuck, your hand gets really hot.
9: Careful with that hand gesture you're doing at the moment. That looks like you're doing someone else with that scourer.
10: This scourer has a little knob on the top, so it protects your hand like an octopus. So you put your hand on the octopus's head.
9: Honestly, your generation now got weak hands.
10: You have the softest hands I've ever seen in my
9: life. Yeah, that's right, because I look after them. Maybe a little bit of hand moisture after the show. And also, I need to have soft hands to get tactile with the faders here.
10: Of course. Sorry.
9: These are the hands of a man who works on the tools of radio. Faders. Buttons. Headphones. That's it, really. It's a very short list.
10: Manual labour.
9: Same as a short list of great people that have come out of Toowoomba. Sonny Kruger.
10: Michelle Laurie also.
9: Oh, wow. Oh. She is a broadcasting legend. Christian, forget about your overpriced Herman Miller. Dahl Brands are an Aussie-based manufacturer of ergonomic office chairs. We can sort you out.
10: Yeah.
9: Thank you very much, Jasmine. Christian, signs, you're an adult. Cancelling dinner plans because you have dinner already in the fridge. Now remember what Mum meant when she said the same thing whenever we want to take away. Oh, I just cooked tonight. You know when you're an adult, when you have to work out dinners for the family for 365 days of the year. It's the bit you never think about. When you're a kid and you can't wait to be a grown-up, you never ever think the utter hell of the dreaded, oh my God, there's nothing in the fridge. What are we doing for dinner tonight?
10: It's relentless.
9: You can't get a takeaway on a Monday. Christian, signs, you're an adult. You have to scrape the last bit out of every single container, like butter, margarine, jam, etc., before throwing away.
10: Yes.
9: You're right, I do that. They're rinsing, getting a knife in there to get it all out.
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1: Christian O'Connell's show. Over the weekend, Pat's husband, Chris the Love God, put his foot through the ceiling. Pat's was making him put Christmas trees into the crawl space.
2: Yes. Clean the garage out. Up it goes into the garage, out of mind, out of sight.
1: So we're looking for your stories of falling. Can we falling through, falling in, falling out?
3: Falling on.
1: Falling on. I forgot that one. You seem very keen. It's the second day you pushed that one. What are you hoping for?
3: I don't know.
1: You know, yesterday you were getting way too excited about a monkey lap dance.
3: No,
1: now today it's people falling on you.
3: Falling, is it a kink? Not on me necessarily.
1: No, it is. Yeah.
3: You can fall on any sort of
1: anybody,
3: thing.
1: Anybody, but as you're watching.
3: Yeah, at least let me watch.
1: Okay. Intern Pete has got a story.
4: That is a kink for sure. Okay. Mine is so embarrassing. It still haunts me to this day at the end of the day because it was about, I'm going to say, 11, 12 years ago, I was flown to Dubai with Dubai Tourism. So it was a big special event.
1: Oh, this is where they call it Jackie O's show?
4: Yeah, correct, right? So we were there to be wined and dined and we were going to have this experience where they just really wanted to showcase Dubai of what they were right now.
1: Right.
4: And that was a really big thing for, they were targeting the Australian audience, all that sort of stuff. Now, I was sort of brought over there to sort of keep everyone together and make sure that we do the right things. And I was briefed in on things. And
1: suddenly you're the cultural ambassador.
4: Yeah, basically.
1: From Carl and Jackie O.
4: As you say that in my head, I go,
1: wow.
4: Yeah, that's right. Yeah, absolutely.
1: No wonder something went wrong. What do you, fall into prison or?
4: No, not quite. But when I was briefed on as, you know, even being gay over there, I was like, oh, there's things you can and can't do and all that sort of stuff. And being gay was one of them as well. Yeah. So I was told to shut up about that. But look, things have changed. I'm getting sidetracked. What I want to explain is there was an opportunity where they were going to bring, and they did, bring a Dubai prince to us to come and meet and greet. And I'm saying to everyone, as I would in any situation.
1: And you've got your own kind of bogan prince, Carl himself.
4: Right? They were bringing this prince over. And I said, guys, please, for the love of God, the head of tourism was literally like, Peter, please make sure everyone behaves. I know you guys are a bit naughty sometimes and things get a bit crazy, but this is not a time to be silly. I was like, I have got this. So I say to everyone, I'm saying, guys, just stand there, say nothing, but obviously answer the questions, behave yourselves, all that sort of stuff. And as he's walking up with the head of Dubai Tourism, literally I took one step forward to go and shake hands. I stepped right into a koi pond. I had fallen straight in front of the prince, literally there. And I'm standing in this koi pond now and I'm going,
1: probably very expensive koi as well.
3: You can't be trampling those koi.
1: You can't be gay and you certainly cannot be trampling koi.
4: You just need to imagine Steve Carell on The Office. This is literally what happened to me. And I thought, well, no, I need to commit to shake the hand. So I shook his hand from the pond.
1: Yeah, just commit to the move. Just style your way out of it.
4: Well, I didn't want to unsettle anyone else by getting water everywhere. I was like, when we're done, I'll get out of the koi pond. And I was slow, as they were all talking, I was slowly getting in and out. It was just so embarrassing, this falling over story. But I've always wanted to tell that. And there it is. It's finally out there in the open.
1: All right. If you've got a story like Pete's, then we're looking for your stories of falling. And of course, Rio, you've got your own personal one of falling onto.
3: Yes, please, please, please, please.
1: Please call in with those stories.
3: I'm begging you.
1: Yeah.
5: I'm tired, man.
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3: Christian O'Connell's show. We're looking for your falling stories. Good morning, Christian. My sister lives in Toowoomba. I've just spoken to her. She said to tell you, you've got to all go to the Cube Thursday night. Restaurant looks very nice. Thank you very much for recommendations. Deborah, Christian, backstory. Our deck wasn't finished. You can almost guess what's happening here. Deck isn't finished. I'll get Benny ready. Benny's ready. Had a railing, but nothing in between the rails. Mm-hmm. And the floor was high off the ground. Our neighbours were having drinks at our house.

0: My name Ross.
1: Where's your husband gone? As he suddenly got up off the ground and casually walked up the steps. Luckily, he'd had a few drinks, so he didn't hurt himself. And our grass is so lush and like a springy carpet. That is great luck. All right, we've got some stories here. Alison, good morning.
2: Good morning.
1: Alison, tell us your folding story.
2: So at the age of 14, I was at an abseiling event and I was 4.5 stories up. And then the next minute, I'm falling. My hair ended up getting caught in the figure of eight. And I landed and ended up with two broken arms all the way past my elbow, having to yell for mum for help for everything.
1: Oh, my word. What a dramatic story. I mean, obviously not lucky. You fell and you broke your arms. But that could have been so much worse. Four stories.
2: Yeah, so I was lucky that my hair actually got caught in the figure of eight, which curled me up into a ball. Oh, so I landed evenly with my head, my bum and my hands, and luckily just broke my two arms.
3: Yeah, you're so chipper about it.
1: Yeah, now, Alison,
2: I'm so
1: who was doing?
2: Now,
1: who was in charge of the abseiling that day? That is shocking.
2: Yeah, well, the safety measures didn't really work, but, you know, it was a learning curve, and I'm okay, and I'm here to tell a story to you.
1: So, obviously, you broke your arms.
2: Yes.
1: Right, you're 14. How then are you feeding yourself? What's happening?
2: So it was call mum. I had to get longer spoons. I had to get help with everything.
1: Where'd you get longer cutlery from? Hospitals? Do they have some extendable spoons?
2: I don't know. They were just there.
3: Maybe your mum taped like a fork to a fork, or a spoon to a spoon.
1: Yes, several knives together, like a telescopic knife.
2: I think in about 6 weeks, they cut one down so that it was below the elbow so that I could move it. But
1: right.
2: Yeah, it was
3: luxury.
1: Yeah. Alison, great story. Thank you very much for calling, mate. Have a good day.
2: Love your work. Thank you.
1: Thank you, Alison. Morning, Matt.
4: Hello.
1: Hello, Matt. So you fell through the garden shed. What happened?
4: Yeah, so I was 15. My nan had bought a place that needed some renos and she called us down to help us out.
1: Oh, yeah, you get your 15-year-old kid, don't you? That's who you call to do a reno.
4: Absolutely, yeah. And,
1: they love older generation, they love a little bit of kiddie labour, don't they?
4: Yeah, yeah. There's a rickety old wooden
1: garden shed. Yeah, we can't shove them up the chimneys anymore. We can shove them on a garden shed roof. Do the reno.
4: That's it. Up on the old wooden garden shed roof, as I got up, I said to Dad, this thing's creaking, it's going to fall down. He's like, come on, mate, just pull the nails. And as I pulled the nails, the roof fell, the walls fell, puff of smoke everywhere. And to this day, it's the funniest thing they all swear they've ever seen.
1: We should do a phone-in tomorrow, Matt, with famous last words.
3: Yeah.
4: Absolutely.
1: How many of us have got a story where someone said something, you'll go, should be right, the next thing you're falling through air, and then there's a puff of smoke. And then I bet your nan just wondered, what's up with you, you sook? Get up!
4: Well, she said, well, that's that done, and walked away.
1: Matt, I'm going to send you a $250 Chemist Warehouse voucher. Brilliant story.
4: Oh, thanks, guys.
1: Thank you very much. Have a good day, Matt.
4: Have a great day. Bye-bye.
1: Carol, good morning, Carol.
5: Morning, guys.
1: Now, and Carol, what happened to you?
5: Well, do I have a story for Rio? I actually fell on someone.
1: Oh, here we go. Someone's getting excited. He loves a crushing story. Crusher.
5: Well, I was on a long train ride, just visiting friends, got on, and I sleep like a beauty. Train was packed. I was with total strangers. Next minute I know I've been woken up by the stranger beside me, on his lap where I had dribbled because I was snoring. It's so relaxed. Very comfortable lap.
1: Very relaxed. Snuggling up there. Oh, spooning a stranger.
5: I know. And unfortunately, he was so kind, he actually suggested that we go out for on a date.
3: Red flag.
1: No. This is a gentleman. Great move.
5: Well, I did.
1: Who said chivalry was dead? Exactly. I will be a human pillow for you, sweet princess.
5: I did actually have to turn him down, sadly, but I did compliment him for such a comfortable lap and letting me sleep. Now, I hope that makes you feel better.
3: It does. It's all I ever wanted.
1: He's grinning, Carol. You really cheered him up.
5: Excellent.
1: You've cheered all of us up. Carol, that's a fantastic story. We'll send you a prize.
5: Thank you very much.
1: And Carol, can I just ask, what has been happening whilst we've been having this conversation? Are you going upstairs on a treadmill or wrestling with somebody?
5: Am I sounding like a dirty phone call? Am I?

0: Yes. I'm walking the dog at the park.
1: Ah, right, gotcha. I just knew there was some physical activity going on in the background.
0: Do apologise. No, it's quite all right.
1: It added a bit of energy to the whole conversation.
0: I guess it was in tune with the topic.
1: Yes, it was. It was perfect. You were reenacting it beautifully there. Carol, enjoy your dog walk. Thanks for calling.
0: Right back at you. Bye.
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1: Christian O'Connell's show. All right, we're still looking for your falling stories. Time Waste is coming up in a couple of minutes' time. Christian, I cannot wait for you guys to get back from your break to hear Rio's story of falling asleep in someone else's lap on his flight to Greece. Christian, a young apprentice roofer was helping me fix the skylight in my garage. He fell through the skylight and landed on the back car window of my car underneath it, smashing that as well. This guy is attached a photo here. There is what can only describe as an ass shape in a car window of a Tesla. It's literally like the shape of someone's backside where they must have gone through it, falling through the skylight and then through. It's a double falling through and then through a window of the rear window of a Tesla. Incredible story. We got Shelley here. Good morning, Shelley.
2: Good morning, Christian and all the crew.
1: And now, perfect. You don't need to learn their names. And Shelley.
2: Oh, Rio.
1: We got one of them. Two out of three is good enough. Now, Shelley, I understand you've got a great story about falling that involves a cactus.
2: Yes, it does. So, I'm getting on in years now. So this happened when I was almost five and we're at my grandmother's house and she had an outdoor dunny. My mother was very busy with the other younger children and I had to go to the toilet on my own. Now, outdoor dunnies, there was no little kiddies toilet seats in those days. Unbeknownst to any of us, our grandmother had decided this cactus was too dangerous to have in a pot anymore and she threw the whole thing down the outdoor dunny.
1: What?
2: I was little and my bum slid down into the toilet onto the said dangerous cactus where it prickled my bum. And as my knickers were still around my knees, as I ran out screaming, I also fell over on the gravel path.
1: Shelley, what a story.
2: Oh, it was old. I hate cactus plants. Never ever had one.
1: I don't like them either. They're just violent things, aren't they, cactus plants, whether they're small or the bigger ones as well. And also, this is the second story you've had in a run of great stories like yours, Shelley, involving being at Nan's place.
2: Oh, dangerous.
1: The OHS that they ever had at Nan's, always Nan's. It's not even granddad, it's the Nan's. They just don't seem to care about sort of safety and stuff like that. Who throws a cactus in the dunny?
3: That's crazy.
2: She never liked me anyway, I'm sure.
1: So she set a trap for you.
3: And it's such a young age to dislike a 4 or 5.
1: Teach her a lesson. That is brutal. All right, Shelley, great story. We'll send you a prize. Thanks for calling. Have a good day.
2: Thank you. You too. Bye-bye.
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2: Pin Hat Tuesday. 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
2: Did you not even follow what I just read? 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
12: Christian O'Connell's show. Good morning, Tim. Christian. I was fighting mates in cabin school camp. In year seven, I was pushed and fell through a glass window. Middle of winter, Dandenong Rangers. The teachers did not bother to fix that window. Different time. Already we're starting to put through some topics of tomorrow's show. Dangerous Nans.
13: Yep.
12: 50% we've had nothing but great stories today about falling, but half of them involve being around a Nan's place who is very kind of laissez-faire about health and safety. Tomorrow's show, Dangerous Nans and your stories, and of course, famous last words. But right now, the time waste. Up for grabs for the best in show today on the time waster. We have a fuel voucher. Today's time waster, change a letter, change a band. Cranky goes to Hollywood.
13: Oh, no, they're upset. Silver Plus.
12: Nun DMC.
13: I'd watch that. Gold.
12: Rapping Nuns. What about Wu-Tang Flan?
13: Gold.
12: They love to baconize that. Frankie Goes to Bollywood. Another Frankie one there. Too many.
13: Silver.
12: Muttley Crew.
13: What's that laugh he does?
12: It's more or less mine.
13: Gold.
12: System of a Gown. Very different band all of a sudden. Now, B-52s, suddenly they're going to Chemist Warehouse.
13: Right.
12: They're looking after their B vitamin levels. The B-12s. Come on, a 1-5 to a 1
13: we
12: B-12s.
13: Love Chemist Warehouse Gold.
12: Who's that? Oink, it's Notorious P.I.G.
13: Gold.
12: What have you got, Rookie?
13: Guns N' Roses. You know they actually formed in the Old Testament times.
12: That's a good one.
13: Guns and Moses.
12: Well done, Gold. Well done.
13: Thank you for leaving it open for me.
12: That's a tasty one, that is.
13: Geez, the British are a polite people, aren't
12: they? Oh, we are.
13: That's why they're not they're the police, they're the polite. That wasn't
12: barely worth it. Stumbling, you fell into that one. No, you fell out of comedy.
13: You know what? Beastie Boys love their B12 as well. They love their Vegemite.
12: Oh, and you mocked my B12s.
13: They're the Yeasty Boys.
12: Oh, that's better. Okay, yeah, that's gold.
13: Muse, very loud band. But when they're quiet, they're mute. And one more.
12: No one asked for it.
13: Bullet for My Valentine.
12: Wow.
13: Very aggressive.
12: What a reference.
13: Band.
12: Yeah, yeah, core artists here on gold.
13: They formed in Penrith. Mullet for My Valentine.
12: Now that's it. Saved at the end with a gold there. All right, change a letter, change a band. That's today's time waster.
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1: It's the Christian O'Connell Show. Thank you very much. So many time wastes pouring in. Change a letter, change a band. For the best in show this morning, we're giving you a fuel voucher. Nathan has David Yowie.
2: Cold.
1: Completely different artist. Arctic Donkeys.
2: Plus.
1: Just one letter. Completely different band. Pearl Ham.
2: Silver.
1: You are 40.
2: Gold.
1: Stephen, well done. Fozzy Osbourne.
2: Gold.
1: Well done, Brad. Nine Inch Nails.
2: Gold plus.
1: That is very good work there. Elliot Dean with Nine Inch Nails. Change a letter, change a band. Mondo Sock.
2: Silver.
1: Eagles Become Bagels.
2: Silver.
1: Green Dad.
2: Gold.
1: Screaming Pets instead of Screaming Jets.
2: Silver plus.
1: Public Enema.
2: Excuse me. It is gold.
1: Christian, I just want to continue the vitamin B theme. Please do. Rio and I have had a lot of fun with it today. B2 instead of U2.
2: Yeah. Gold.
1: Yeah. Cindy Pauper.
2: That's incredible. That's also gold plus.
1: Well done, Scott McPherson, for Cindy Pauper. Ugly Kid Ho.
3: Oh.
1: No, this is Garden Ho.
2: Garden Ho.
1: Garden
2: yes.
1: Ho. Go to Bunnings, yes. You'll find the Ho aisle.
2: Silver.
1: Powder Ginger.
2: Gold plus.
1: Change your letter, change your band. That's great. Powder Ginger, David, that's great. Great name for a tribute act, isn't it, as well, to Powderfinger. Powder Ginger. Van Morrison's lesser known sister, Val Morrison.
2: Silver.
1: Val.
2: Yeah.
1: Weezer. Geezer.
2: Hey, Geezer.
1: Hi, Geezer.
2: Silver plus.
1: And Men Without Cats.
2: Silver.
1: All right, who is the winner today? Who gets the fuel voucher?
2: Nine Inch Nails.
1: Nine Inch Nails, has to be. Scott McPherson, you're today's winner. We are back tomorrow. We will have your stories of coincidence chance on Wednesday. What are the odds? Also, Dangerous Nans and Famous Last Words. We're back tomorrow. Thank you very much for joining us.
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0: and Amanda Keller.
14: Well, after 20 years of our alarms going off at an ungodly hour, Brendan, yours is 3:25, mine is 4 a.m. Things are about to change dramatically next year. We're going to have to get used to a whole new sleep routine. What damage has been done to our bodies over the last 20 years? Well, we thought we'd go to the best of the best to get some sound advice. The world-renowned sleep specialist, all the way from California, Dr. Michael Bruce. Yep. Hello, Michael. How are you?
15: I am wonderful, Amanda. How are you? First of all, why do you wake? Why do you get an extra 20 minutes of sleep and Jonesy doesn't? What is he doing that extra time, I wonder?
14: I wonder the same thing.
16: I come here and open up the shop. I put up the shutters. I put the fruit out on the streets.
14: I come in, like Michael, and it looks to me like he's been watching old episodes of The Love Boat on the computer in here, so he's been
15: working off. Wouldn't surprise me at all.
16: Doing a lot of research.
14: Well, the fact that we have been doing these hours for so long, has that done any damage to us, the fact that we've had that unusual schedule?
15: So it's a great question, and so I want to start off by saying,

0: 4 o'clock in the morning. You're at work by what time?
1: 5 o'clock. I'm here at
0: 5 o'clock, right? And so that makes you an early bird or kind of a shift worker. It would be much worse if, for example, you had to work throughout the nighttime. So at least you're getting towards the beginning of the morning time. So that's first of all, number one. Number two, it's going to take some time. This is not going to be a boom overnight. Everything's going to feel better and I'm going to be able to kind of rock and roll because your body has gotten so used to waking up at that particular time. And so a shift like this, I would argue, is probably going to take your body somewhere between a week to a week and a half, maybe 2 weeks to completely adjust and get kind of back onto your normal, quote, normal schedule. Now, there's a couple things that you can do to help that out or speed that up. Number one, when you start waking up at a halfway decent time, make sure you get sunlight within 15 or 30 minutes of you waking up because sunlight turns off the melatonin faucet in your brain and helps you relieve any of that brain fog. You're used to waking up when it's pitch black at night these days. And so all I want you to do is do me a favor and wake up. Let's say it's at 6:30, 6:45. Walk outside and take your breakfast outside or take your morning coffee outside once you're able to do that into the new schedule. I think that will be super duper helpful. Number one, sunshine helps get rid of that melatonin. Number two, 15 minutes of it makes vitamin D in your body. Vitamin D turns out to be a circadian pacemaker. So this is another thing that will help your body's rhythm kind of click back in. But the biggest thing is you've got to pick one wake up time and stick to it 7 days a week. Consistency is super duper important for the two of you.
2: Right.
3: And is that for everybody in everyone's lives or just when you're shifting your rhythms like this?
0: So great question. So first of all, generally speaking, it is for everybody, but it's specifically important for the two of you because when you're making this shift, you're basically going to have to rewrite the code in your brain for your body. And you have to do it over and over and over until your body gets it. Your body has to do something for approximately 28 days for your circadian rhythm to reset. So by having that chosen wake-up time, let's say, for example, you chose, 6:45, 7 o'clock in the morning, maybe even not that early, but if you did do that early, then get up, including the weekends. That's the killer. I know it's not fun, but if you can, what happens is it turns out that your melatonin at night is directly affected by what time you wake up in the morning.
2: Right.
0: So to be clear, if you wake up in the morning at a variable time, then your melatonin at night becomes variable. But if you wake up at a consistent time, then your melatonin at night becomes consistent. Jonesy, you look like you got a question.
1: What's your go-to hack for going to sleep? I've heard all these things about you count to 20 and then you keep counting to 20, all these things.
0: No. So number one, go to bed when you're tired. A lot of people have a tendency to go to bed too early and think, I need to get my 8 hours. I want to be super clear. 8 hours is a myth, especially for you guys. It's just not something that you're probably going to be able to get on the regular. Don't give yourself a hard time about it. If you can in the future, start getting more sleep because you've been kind of sleep deprived for so long. I would say absolutely do that. The biggest hack that I can tell you is number one, consistency. Number two is in terms of falling asleep, my favorite thing to help lower your heart rate and get you relaxed is something called 4-7-8 breathing. I can teach it to you right now. It'll take you 2 seconds. Are you ready?
1: Right.
3: Yeah.
0: So you slowly breathe in through your nose for a count of four. Your eyes are closed and you're imagining the number. So you imagine a four, then a three, then a two, then a one. Then you hold for seven. And you imagine that number 7, 6, 5, 4, 3, 2, 1. That's a hold. Then you push out for a count of eight. Now that's a harder one to do, right? And so you push out again, thinking about the count of eight. You do this for about 10 or 15 cycles. And what it ends up doing is it lowers your heart rate, which allows for you to enter into the state of sleep. You can't enter into sleep with the heart rate above 60. So anything you can do to lower your heart rate is gonna be beneficial. This breathing technique in particular works great, but if it's too complicated for some of the listeners, they can do something called box breathing, which is just breathe in for a count of four, hold for a count of four, breathe out for a count of four, hold for a count of four, right? It kind of makes like a little box like that.
1: Sure.
0: I find those to be some of the best things to do in order to help people fall asleep fairly quickly. Then, of course, there's always alcohol, right? So

0: So let's talk about that for half a second, right? So should you drink yourself to sleep? The answer is categorically no. And there's a bunch of reasons why. However, I know I'm giving you some bad news, but you can still have one drink. You can still have a glass of wine with dinner. I don't have a problem with that. As long as it's far enough away from lights out, about 3 hours. So if you stop drinking about 3 hours before lights out, limit yourself to 1 to 2 drinks, I think you're going to be okay. That can make you sleepy. The other big thing, Jonesy, that I think people don't really think about is you got to move your body a lot during the daytime for it to get tired enough to sleep, right? So people who sit around all day and they just don't do anything, it's really hard for them to sleep. I know you guys have a tendency while on the radio, but when you're off the radio, I know you're both active. Activity is the thing that absolutely helps you. And so one of the things I want to recommend after next week, when you have all this extra time on your hands and you're doing all this new stuff, wake up at the same time every day, go outside and get sunshine in the morning, but do yourself a favor and be active. See if you can get somewhere between 30 and 45 minutes of activity every day. That will absolutely help you fall asleep at night.
1: There you go.
2: Wow.
1: This is
2: you are
1: great.
2: A gun. This Thank you.
1: And what about sex? Does that help?
0: Yeah. Does what help? Sex? Absolutely it does. But it's interesting because when you have sex turns out to be more important. So it turns out that most people, so we did a survey looking at this in particular. Turns out most people have sex between 10:30 and 11:30 at night. You want your hormone profile to be a very particular way if you're going to have sex. Right? You want estrogen, progesterone, testosterone, cortisol, and adrenaline to be high, right? And you want melatonin, the sleep hormone, to be low. Most people have sex between 10:30 and 11:30 at night. What do you think their hormone levels look like?
2: Mm.
0: The opposite, right? Melatonin is high and all those things that you need are low. So that's hint number one as to when is the best time for sex. But hint number two is if you happen to be having sex with somebody who was born biologically male, what do most men wake up with in the morning?
2: Dreams.
0: An erection. If that's not Mother Nature telling you when to use that damn thing, I don't know what is. So I recommend morning sex. Get some toothpaste, you know, wash your mouth out, then hop back in bed. You'll be surprised. When we surveyed people afterwards, they said their connection was better, and men said that their actual erectile function was better.
1: There you go. So my wife loves morning sex. I'm not here, though. That's the problem.
2: She's just with a tube of toothpaste at home.
1: Dr. Michael Bruce, this has been great. I could talk to you all day. Thank you for joining us.
2: This has been brilliant, and thank you.
0: Always a pleasure. If people want to learn more, swing on over to sleepdoctor.com.
1: There it is.
2: Brilliant.
1: Thank you very much.
3: This is Jam Nation
4: with Brendan Jonesy Jones and Amanda Keller. I love it.

0: 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Brendan Jonesy Jones
1: and Amanda Keller.
2: Jam Nation.
3: We just spoke with Dr. Michael Bruce before. He's a sleep educator. He was quite amazing, wasn't he?
4: Yeah.
3: But it's a weird thing. Having relations with somebody is one thing, but spending your life sharing a bed with someone is something else, isn't it?
4: I'm finding anecdotally more and more people in separate rooms.
3: Yeah, and it makes perfect sense to me because two people have very different sleep patterns.
4: Yeah.
3: So many women go to bed listening to full-on murder, true crime podcasts.
4: Yeah, I can't listen to a podcast when I'm going to sleep.
3: No, but lots of people do. 48% of podcast listeners in the US say that helps them go to sleep, even if they're giant murdery ones.
4: Yeah, that's no good.
3: Someone we work with here said that what she can't stand is that her partner rubs his dry feet together in the bed. Oh. She can't handle it.
4: Start a fire.
3: You know, maybe you sleep with someone who's got the strangest sleeping habit or has to bring a gallon of lemonade to
4: bed. Well, what about all the CPAC machines?
3: All the CPAC machines.
4: Yeah, you got those in the bed.
3: Tribal drum is going to beat for This Is What I Sleep With. That's it.
4: Oh, what about Mrs. Vader?
3: Mrs. Vader.
4: Sure, you know, he's got the Death Star to build, all that sort of pressure.
3: But she's got to sleep next to that.
0: Brendan Jonesy Jones
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10: The Travel Drivers beating This Is What I Sleep With.
11: Do you sleep next to Darth Vader every night?
10: I tell her, Mrs. Vader, she would have had a lot. She had to keep his helmet shiny. And then there's this.
11: She would have had to iron the big capes.
10: And also, she didn't know about Luke being his son.
11: Oh, so much she had to put up with.
10: Well, now you've got a son. This is new. Anna has joined us.
11: Hi, Anna. What do you sleep with?
12: I go to bed every night with the Fart Symphony Orchestra.
11: Oh,
12: I honestly, I am surprised I have survived this marriage because of everything I see on the internet about the particles that come out. Honestly, I get up and I feel like I'm dying every morning. But now I know why.
10: Are they loud?
12: He's been doing it all his life. Oh, it's like, depending on what he eats, if it's artichokes, it's my death. If he has eggs or cheese, kebabs are the worst. Whatever comes out after the kebabs, I'm telling you, I'm dead.
11: Wow.
12: Morning.
11: Wow.
12: Really bad.
10: So what do you do then? Because
11: you love him, so what do you do?
10: I reckon
11: separate rooms.
10: Space.
11: Separate rooms.
10: Separate rooms. Put him in his own gas chamber.
11: Yeah, wow. Yes.
0: This is Jam Nation.
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1: 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Amanda Keller.
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3: It's all about sleep. The tribal drummer's beating. This is what I sleep with.
4: We've had the big farter. What do we get now?
3: I am your farter. Mark has joined us.
4: Hey, Mark, what are you sleeping with?
5: My wife grinds her teeth and it sounds like there's a machine out the front ripping the road up. It is horrendous. Like, you can hear it from... If I open the door, she's in bed before me, I can hear her doing it while I open the bedroom door. It's... She's had a mouth guard before that the dentist said, use this. That's like $800. Well, the dog's eaten two of those. So now she leaves it on the bedside table and the dog thinks it's a chew toy. But it's horrendous. Like, she's literally cracked teeth from grinding her teeth.
4: Oh, yeah. Wow.
3: You know, I went to a dentist many years ago and he said to me, you grind your teeth. And I went, yes. And he said, well, stop it. And I said, well, how do I stop it at night? And he says, just in the day, consciously say to yourself, when you feel yourself grinding your teeth, say to yourself, stop it.
4: But how do you do that when you're asleep? Say it out
3: loud. Well, yeah, but it actually worked. I stopped grinding my teeth.
4: Really?
3: Fun
4: stuff. I ate your mouth guard, if I remember. Thank you, Mark.
3: The dog doesn't grind its teeth. Thanks, Mark. Nathan has joined us.
4: Hello, Nathan. What do you sleep with?
6: My wife, and she does not shut up. She would just keep talking and talking and talking in her sleep. And then she'll have a dream that I cheated on her and then she won't talk to me at all.
4: When she talks in her sleep, is it proper sentences? Does she give you information?
6: Yeah, she's having a full-on conversation.
3: Yeah.
6: Full-on. Like, I think she's nuts.
4: So you'd wake up thinking she wants to talk to you?
6: No, she's like, yeah, because I start work at 1 a.m. and drive to Canberra every day from Penrith, and I woke up one morning and I said to her, are you okay? She goes,
3: shit,
6: I'm trying to sleep.
3: Can't leave me alone. And that's always the way, oh, you cheated on me in my dream last night. I hate you.
4: Yeah.
6: Well, that's what she said to me. She goes, you cheated on me in my dream. I'm not talking to you. And I said, okay. Was she hot?
4: That's not the right answer.
3: Give me some more detail.
6: I'm already in trouble, so.
3: Yeah. That's true. Good on you, my man. Thank you for your...
6: No worries. Thank you, guys.
3: Thank you for all your calls.
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10: and Amanda Keller.
11: Let's get on down to the Jonesy to Amanda Arms for the pub test. The act of mopping up sauce with bread in generally considered acceptable and even a compliment to the chef in many cultures. In the Italy, this practice is known as fare la scarpetta.
12: What does that mean?
11: To do the little shoe. It's a way to show appreciation for the food and to avoid waste.
12: Why is it a little shoe? Is it like mopping it up? With your shoe?
11: Scoop it up. In France, while it's not perfect etiquette, it's acceptable behaviour at the table as it's seen as a compliment to the chef. But in China, it is considered rude to clean your plate with bread as it may imply that the host did not provide enough food.
12: When I went to China years ago with Beyond 2000, if you asked for rice at the end of them, if you asked for a big thing of rice, that was considered rude because it meant they hadn't fed you enough.
11: Yeah.
12: Who wouldn't, in the privacy of your own home, mop up sauce with bread?
11: Yeah, we're
12: bread?
11: Talking about when you're at a restaurant.
12: That's the thing. Who wouldn't do it at home? I don't know if I do it in a restaurant? I'm not sure. I don't know if I'd feel
11: I'm very mindful of it when I'm in a restaurant.
12: Would you lick your plate?
11: No. Of course I would.
12: How about at home?
11: I can't deal with people licking plates.
12: No, even at home I wouldn't do that either.
11: And people drinking, and you do it when you're eating cereal and you drink the milk.
12: Not at a restaurant.
11: I can't deal with that.
12: Only in the privacy of our office.
11: When it all turns to slop and you drink.
12: When have I ever done that?
11: I've seen you do it, and I just went, oh, no.
12: Where have I done that? Not in a restaurant.
11: Not in a restaurant, no, but just in private company.
12: Well, let me say what I've seen you do. You pick hairs out of your nose, and I've had to watch you.
11: This is not... This isn't
12: And you've
11: that.
12: Done it in a restaurant.
11: This

0: very discreet about it. I would have no judgment towards someone. But if someone did a bit...
1: It sounds like you got a lot of judgment.
0: You know, I've got very particular styles.
1: You can't watch anyone eat cereal. You've told me that.
0: No
1: even
0: way.
1: Out of a bowl. So where does that leave me? If I can't even eat out of a bowl.
0: But you go the opposite. You get the big bowl and...
1: I do not.
0: And then it runs down your face. Oh, it's like you're a solo commercial.
1: When have I ever done that?
0: Last week.
1: Brendan, this is a place Wednesday. Of truth and I don't appreciate what you're saying.
0: That's all by the way.
1: But I don't think I use bread to sop up the thing. If I do...
0: Even the words.
1: I know, look at you, look at your face. You've just said you don't mind it.
0: I don't like it. I don't like talking about it. Gives me the ick.
1: Do you mind if I ask Brian? Because you're really weird. Brian, what do you think?
2: What, eating cereal out of a
1: bowl? No, which I don't think you've ever seen me do that.
0: I have.
1: What about a piece of bread across the plate, scoop up the sauce in a restaurant?
2: No, I think it makes you look a bit gutsy.
0: Yeah, that's true. And uncouth.
1: Says the man who picks hairs out of his nose in front of
0: me. That's not about that.
1: What do you think? Mopping up sauce with your bread in a restaurant. Will our friendship last till the end of the week? Does it pass the pub test?
3: Brendan Jonesy Jones. Amanda Keller.
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1: With Brendan Jonesy Jones and Amanda Keller.
2: We're not gonna take it.
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2: I feel like I'm taking crazy pills.
3: Go to your windows, open them and stick your head out and yell, I'm as mad as hell.
4: In the privacy of your own home, you can do what you like. If you want to eat out of a dog bowl, if you want to lick the sauce off your plate, do it. Like Brendan's pulling a face. It's not my thing, but if it's yours and you're in the privacy of your own home.
5: If I was by myself starving to death, I still wouldn't lick a plate.
4: Wouldn't you?
5: No. I don't think I ever have in my life.
4: You're someone who doesn't care about so many things, but food congeal, this kind of watching people eat. Look at even your face now. You're pulling your face. You really struggle with this. Would you mop up sauce with a piece of bread in a restaurant?
5: I would do that. I don't know if I'd do it in a restaurant so much. I'd do it very discreetly. I'd be like Brad Pitt in Ocean's 11. You know when he ate... When he ate in Ocean's 11, did you notice that he was always eating every scene? Him and George Clooney, he was eating, but he's so... just uber with his eating.
4: If you saw him in a restaurant and you looked over and saw him... sopping up
5: he
4: sauce,
5: would do it very discreetly.
4: And you think that was okay?
5: He'd break a little bit off.
4: What if you saw him drink some cereal milk?
5: Out of a bowl?
4: Out of a bowl.
5: Brad Pitt would not do that. There's something wrong with people that do that.
4: Mopping up sauce with your bread in a restaurant, does it pass the pub test?
6: Absolutely, it passes the pub test. When you've got your garlic prawns and all your sauce, you've got to use that bread to soak it up.
7: 100%, that's the best part. End of the meal, you can't complain. You've got to get the sauce with the bread, all the juices all at once for the bread. Love it.
8: Look, perhaps not in a restaurant, but most definitely at home. In fact, growing up, we used to go back and get more sauce so we could get more bread to do more of the scarpetta growing up because my mother used to make the best pasta sauce, not going to lie. But maybe not in a restaurant, definitely at home.
9: It all comes down to where you're eating. Like, if it's in a fancy restaurant, no. If it's just a family one, a down-to-earth type place, yeah, go for it. What makes you happy? I mean, there's more things in the world we need to worry about except this.
5: No, this is the big issue.
4: This is the big stuff. This is what the pub test is. We lean in to the small things and we sop it up.
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8: Jam.
9: Jam Nation.
10: I heard someone say something very interesting recently about jaywalking. Now, when we grew up, I mean, I never knew what jaywalking was. I think I just heard it on American shows like Brady Bunch.
8: It's
10: and I thought it meant
8: a little jaybird, isn't it?
10: Well, I thought it meant just walking diagonally across the road. I never knew actually what it meant. And I guess it means crossing where there isn't a pedestrian crossing.
8: Mm-hmm.
10: Did you know that that's what jaywalking is?
8: Yeah, yeah, I knew that.
10: I didn't even know that.
8: I got fined in Hawaii for it when I was a kid.
10: Did you?
8: Yeah, with my nana.
10: We were the walking. Americans.
8: Yeah, because they take it very seriously.
10: It's
8: I went, oh, steady on, mate.
10: They've criminalised it.
8: Yeah.
10: And let me tell you how it's come about and why it's called jaywalking. In the 1910s and 20s, American cities were just chaotic. You would have pedestrians, you had horses, you'd have carriages, vendors, street carts, all moving in all directions around the streets. It was just chaotic. So when the people were trying to, when a certain motor industry was trying to encourage people to buy cars, they had to try and clear people out of the way because it wasn't safe to have all this life happening on the road while a giant, well, not, they wouldn't even have roads, while a giant moving chunk of metal was making its way towards you. So the automobile industry of America had a great idea. Here's how they'd cleared their path. At the time, there was a word used in a derogatory way, and that word was jay. And that meant someone who was unsophisticated or naive, like a hick, a country hick in a way. So the automotive industry said that if you stepped out into the street, you were a jaywalker. You were a naive hick who couldn't survive in the city and you were a fool.
8: Oh.
10: You're an idiot. You're an unsophisticated person who doesn't understand how the city works. So I had a whole lot of ads around all of this, putting in the mind that you're a fool if you're the one crossing the road. So initially the roads were for everybody. You could walk, you could have your horse, you could do all of this. Suddenly pedestrians were made to be fools if they wanted to step out onto the road. They got everyone involved. They got schools involved. They had Boy Scouts involved. There were advertisements everywhere and they persuaded people that the blame lay with the pedestrian, not the car.
8: Yeah.
10: So they shamed people into leaving the streets to the vehicles only and they started, of course, then criminalising the act of stepping out onto the street. So that's what the expression jaywalking was. It was, you're an unsophisticated hick of a person if you think you can just walk across the
8: street. Now we celebrate them. Now Johnny Fool Pedestrian just wanders around everywhere and people just stop.
10: Maybe,
8: have you noticed that lately?
10: Maybe what we should do is have them wear a pair of dungarees with a hayseed out of their mouth and go, get off the road, you crazy little hick.
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4: Barnaby Joyce has joined One Nation. If history tells us anything, that relationship always ends well, doesn't it?
5: She's had a lot of male political suitors.
4: In the time. Now it's Barnaby and Pauline. They did the media circuit, Channel 10 News Plus. They did that.
6: And the happy couple, Barnaby Joyce and Pauline Hanson, join us now from Tamworth. Look at you two. Thanks for your time today. Barnaby, I've got to start with you. What was it that got you over the line, mate? Was it the sandwich steak press? Was it the pie? What on earth has Pauline promised you?
4: You know, that steak looked really good in that Breville.
5: I've got a little... A little birdie has. I've been talking to a little birdie. We think we might do that for TikTok tomorrow. Because a sandwich press can't get hot enough. That's why it goes all watery.
4: It's a good weapon in prison, though. If you're ever in there.
5: A watery steak.
4: Yes. Then they went on 88.9 Tamworth Community Radio.
5: Oh, wow.
7: Barnaby, congratulations on the move. Congratulations on the pickup.
8: Thank you.
7: Pauline Hanson.
8: Barnaby.
9: Thank you.
8: Yeah, wonderful, mate.
5: Oh, so, all three voices were awful.
4: Really, really extending their reach there.
5: The only saving grace for them is that when they did their community radio interview, it wasn't with this guy.
10: You two there from the Joshua Tree album with Without or with or Without You. Sorry, a bit of a tongue twist there.
5: Oh, talk about a wet steak.
4: What? What happened to that guy?
5: What happened to that guy? Did he get any better? I don't know. I wonder about him.
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0: So, what's happening locally? 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
5: Morning, it's Brooke Seychelle with your 6 o'clock news. Water supply has become a big issue after the state government revealed a strategy to capitalise on

0: We're not going to have a situation in South Australia where someone builds 500 megawatt data center and then just plugs in. It'll be done incrementally and in a coordinated way, particularly with the construction of new forms of energy.
1: Concerns are being raised about the future of a key water safety program in Port Augusta. The council recently confirming it won't renew the lease for the aquatic centre when it expires in 2027. The facility has long hosted school programs teaching water safety skills, helping students from across the region learn how to stay safe around the water. The council says the site would require millions in upgrades and is now considering other uses for the foreshore land. 18 new police officers have graduated from the latest SAPOL course, with half set to begin their careers in country communities. Among the new recruits are officers heading to Whyalla and Port Augusta as part of a push to strengthen regional policing. The cohort also brings previous experience from industries including corrections, security, disability support and customer service. Three local businesses are finding new ways to reduce waste and reuse materials under a circular economy push across the York and Mid-North. Warnertown, Boolaroo Centre and Peterborough Companies have taken part in workshops and site visits, with tailored plans now underway. The project is supported by Regional Development Australia, York and Mid-North and Green Industries SA. And some good news for you, Dundah. A brand new visitor information outlet is opening next week. Locals and visitors are invited to come along to the official opening on July 1 at 14 Bruce Street. Organisers say it's a great step forward for the town, with everyone welcome to come along and celebrate.
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3: Morning, I'm Britt Anglin. France has recorded its hottest day on record as parts of Europe continue to swelter under heatwave conditions. Puiseux in the country's southwest reached 44.3 degrees yesterday, while French authorities have confirmed that in the past week, 40 people have drowned while trying to escape the heat. Authorities say there's no evidence that the bird flu has spread to poultry. It comes as another two birds are being tested in Western Australia, one found in Geraldton, the other in Perth, while a pair of dead seabirds located on the South Australian coast are also being looked at. WA Agriculture Minister Jackie Jarvis says they'll share the results as soon as they can.
4: We remain at the surveillance stage of this response. The likely duration of the response cannot be predicted and will be affected by the outcomes of the surveillance and testing as we move forward.
3: And researchers have discovered a new species of spider living in tropical rainforests in far north Queensland. The ballista spider weaves catapult-like traps to capture green tree ants and is believed to be the only spider whose web targets a specific species of prey.
2: 5AU, your sport now.
3: Moving on to sport now, and Latrell Mitchell is facing another month on the sidelines after suffering his latest injury. Scans have revealed the Rabbitohs suffered a grade 2 calf strain on Monday when he was training to make a return from a back injury. And switching codes, Carlton's Jacob Wiedering is edging closer to a return. The key defender is a chance to be back for the Blues in this weekend's clash with the Eagles. He's been out since round 12 due to a calf injury. And that is the latest in news and sport.
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2: 5AU weather.
6: Mostly sunny today. On the waters, winds variable to about 10 knots, seas below half a metre. Top temps, Clare Valley 15, Port Augusta, Whyalla, York Peninsula 16, Port Pirie and Roxby Down 17. Be heading to Adelaide today, mostly sunny with a top of 16. Tomorrow, partly cloudy, top temps ranging from 14 in the Clare Valley to 18 in Port Augusta. 7 past 6 in Port Pirie, 5.
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6: Good morning and welcome to The Big Breakfast. Jordan Curtis with you this morning. And what a cold morning it is. A little bit chilly. Hopefully you're rugging up and keeping yourself warm any which way you can. Me, I've been getting my blood pumping this morning. I've been watching

0: In the cricket, Australia getting a win over Pakistan in the Women's T20 World Cup. So, and thankfully, Australia getting that resolved before I get on air, so I'm not completely distracted throughout the rest of the show. So, we're ready to go. I'm pumped up. I'm awake. The best way to get me out of bed is schedule a cricket game at 3 a.m., an hour before my alarm, and I will get up on time for work. That's to say the least. Coming up on the show today, we've got Tom Venning, federal member for Grey. After 7:30, we're going to chat about what's been happening in Canberra, what's been happening around the seat of Grey. There's unfortunately been more impacts to birthing services, more services lost across our region. We'll talk more about that after 7:30. And of course, the Secret Sound returns and is up to $200 today. 200 big ones. It's after 8:30, and because we have hit the milestone, later on in the show, I will be dropping a bit of a hint, a bit of a clue. It's pretty cryptic. You might not help you whatsoever, but might also inspire some new guesses, some new ideas. That's coming your way later on in the program. Let's get stuck into the Big Breakfast for this morning.
1: From the Flinders Ranges to the Clare Valley, the Big Breakfast with Jordan Curtis on 5CS and 5AU. Better music and more

0: Quarter past six on the Big Breakfast. Jordan Curtis with you this morning. And there's been a lot of concern over the last few days for birds and the avian flu, which has impacted in WA. A couple of dead seabirds washed up and tested positive for the disease, which is a scary sign and something we want to get on top of as soon as possible, especially if you don't want it to spread interstate. And it looks like South Australia has had some dead birds wash up on the west coast there, on the Eyre Peninsula. And it's something which I'm sure our authorities will be keeping an eye on as best they can. So Fowler's Bay Beach had identified a couple of dead birds that had washed up on shore. So testing will be conducted to make sure that it isn't bird flu. Maybe something else contributed. But, of course, if it is the bird flu, there is definitely cause for concern. Now, Fowler's Bay, of course, is relatively close to the WA border. It's still about just under 1,300 kilometres away from Esperance, where the two dead seabirds that had tested positive for the bird flu were found. But Australia-wide speaking, and especially in the context of WA, relatively close. So on the other side of Ceduna from where you are probably listening to this. So it's something which is going to be of concern. It's not out of the realm of possibility that birds with the flu will have spread that distance in the time that has been passed since the last two birds were discovered and tested positive. So there will be a lot of concern for this from South Australian authorities, and I'm sure a lot of work will be put into testing and mitigating the spread of this disease. So there's no confirmed bird flu yet in South Australia, but it is something we are dealing with their issue. Bird wrangling is not an easy job. Keeping an eye on where, you know, wild birds travel, it's not an easy job. That's part of what BirdLife Australia does. And usually it's their annual bird count, which we all get behind. But this year, I think their job is going to be a little bit more critical, to say the least. So we'll keep an eye on this as it develops and whether or not we do have a concerning new outbreak in South Australia.
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0: 23 past 6 on The Big Breakfast. Jordan Curtis on your radio this morning. And don't forget, we are playing The Secret Sound later on this morning. And with $200 up for grabs today, I will be offering up a clue, a little bit of a hint later on. This is the sound. And the phone number to remember is 8004-8133. If you call in, have a guess. Your guess correctly today is $200. Maybe you don't even need the clue. Maybe you've already got it in your head. But we'll play the game later on this morning. Interesting move from Virgin Australia. They've been the latest to allow pets in the plane cabins. It's looks like it's been a test run between Melbourne and Queensland, and now out of Adelaide Airport, be able to do the same on some flights. For small animals, maybe your cats, if you've got a chihuahua, anything really that's not so... You know, you can't bring your Doberman into the cabin, I dare say. Sorry to say, people with large dogs are going to have to travel with them the regular way. But little chihuahuas, looks like that's the go. Now, I don't really, maybe it's because I've got a dog, I don't necessarily have a problem with this. I don't know if my dog would be well behaved enough on a plane, considering what a plane is and how uncomfortable it is for me as a person to be on a plane. I can't imagine dogs are going to have a great time either. But, you know, a lot of people are confident their dogs are going to behave, their animals are going to behave. Sure, why not? The last thing you want is to be stuck on a flight for a couple of hours with a little yappy dog going off its nuts. But I guess also they will tell you if the flight you're booking is a pet flight and you can avoid it if timing allows. Otherwise, I wonder if you get a discount if you're joining the pet flight without a pet, so you get compensated for the noise. I dare say you're probably having to pay extra to book a flight and have your dog with you in its little carry-on case, in its carry-on cage. But I imagine, yeah, there's got to be some sort of discount for those of us who don't want to travel with a pet but have no choice but to travel on the pet flight. I don't know, it feels like it's a logistical nightmare for the airlines, but good on them for giving it a go.
1: 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Better music.

0: 28 past 6, you're on The Big Breakfast. Jordan Curtis with you this morning. Coming up after 6.30, we are toasting a double shot. We've got two songs, we've got one common theme, and it's just a bit of fun to start the morning off. Getting creative with our music selections on your radio this morning.
1: Hey guys, it's Wilksy here. After 30-odd years of fishing Spencer Gulf, I reckon I know a thing or two. 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
5: Hi, it's Brooke Stainshell with your local news. Well, two men have been arrested as part of investigations into alleged online child exploitation offences. Police say specialised officers carried out searches earlier this week with a Far North man and Mid North man both charged in separate unrelated cases. Both men have appeared in court after being refused bail. Authorities say these offences cause real harm to both victims and the wider community and are urging anyone with information to report it. Peter Malinowskis says regional communities will have a say as it prepares for a wave of new artificial intelligence data centres. It comes as a proposed facility near Bundi raises concerns over possible impacts on water, energy and local infrastructure. The Premier says consultation will be an important part of any future developments. The perception of boarding school may be changing, according to new data. While our region has just one main boarding school, St. Mark's College in Port Pirie, many families are instead opting to send their kids to schools in major cities. New findings released by Shaw School recently suggests families are being driven less by tradition and more by other factors. Director of Boarding, Daniel Bradford, explains why.
6: We're seeing real changes in the way modern families work, driven by increased cost of living, return to office policies, and also the search for a quieter life out of major cities. This means that commutes are getting longer and local education options can be limited.
5: Three regional businesses are working on new ways to cut waste and make better use of materials as part of a circular economy program across the York and Mid-North. Companies from Warnertown, Boolaroo Centre and Peterborough have taken part in workshops and site visits with tailored plans now in place. The initiative is being supported by Regional Development Australia, York and Mid-North and Green Industries SA. And there's still plenty to enjoy as Cuttlefest continues in Whyalla with more events lined up over the coming months. From markets and workshops to guided snorkeling and diving experiences, organisers say it's all about keeping the momentum going with something on offer across the winter season.
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7: Morning, I'm Britt England. More than 150 Australian native bird species have been flagged as at very high risk of extinction or major decline if they contract the deadly H5N1 bird flu strain. According to the federal government, the black swan, fairy tern and the swift parrot are among the most susceptible. While a number of mammal species have also been identified as very high risk, including the Tasmanian devil and the eastern quoll. Headline inflation is expected to tick down when the latest figures are released today, but annual year-on-year inflation is predicted to be higher at around 4.3%. Chief economist at Beta Shares, David Bassanese, says our inflation woes are not yet won.
8: Petrol prices are coming down, but underlying inflation in Australia, when you strip out petrol prices, is still fairly sticky.
7: And in overseas news, American Today Show host Savannah Guthrie has made a fresh plea for information over the disappearance of her mum, Nancy. It's amid revelations the family received a ransom note claiming that the 84-year-old was dead.
4: 5AU, your sport now.
7: Turning to sport now, and Carlton's Jacob Wiedering is edging closer to a return. The key defender is a chance to be back for the Blues in this weekend's clash with the Eagles. He's been out since round 12 due to a calf injury. And in the NRL, the Dolphins' Herbie Farnworth says he's happy at Redcliffe, despite reports of an offer from the Roosters once his current contract ends next year.
9: I'm just focused on winning the competition here. I'm signing here this year and next year, so I've not had any thoughts on leaving or anything like that.
7: And that's the latest in news and sport.
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0: Mostly sunny today. On the waters, winds variable to about 10 knots, seas below half a metre. Top Thames, Clare Valley 15, Port Augusta, Whyalla, York Peninsula 16, Port Pirie and Roxby Down 17. If you're heading to Adelaide today, mostly sunny with a top of 16. Tomorrow, partly cloudy, top temps ranging from 14 in the Clare Valley to 18 in Port Augusta. 25 to 7 in Moonta, 3.
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0: Jordan Curtis with you today as we are through the first half hour of the show and into the section where we like to toast a double shot. That's two songs, one common theme. I pick a couple of songs and find a reason to have them play together. Or find a topic and try to squeeze two songs into that topic. Both methods are pretty tricky, to be fair, but we persevere, we make do. We have a fun time. Two songs, one common theme. Our toast to a double shot coming your way next.
4: It's another serving of The Big Breakfast with Jordan Curtis on 5CS and 5AU. 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
0: Why

0: 7:20 on the Big Breakfast. Jordan Curtis with you this morning, and it's time to toast a double shot. Two songs, one common theme.
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0: Today's toast to a double shot. We're going all the way back to 1963 to celebrate the public demonstration, the first public demonstration for a home video recorder. Happened on this day in London back in 63. Record things, watch it back, capture those family memories and cherish them forever. Not just in still photos, but actual videos, which is, you know, an impressive thing. Now, there's, of course, going to be at least one song which I can imagine you're already going to predict for our Toast to a Double Shot today. And you are correct. That one's coming up first. I'm looking forward to getting to our second song, though, because it's one I've never heard before. It's from 1982 and... yeah, wow. It's a good one. But for the video recorder, the anniversary of its first public demonstration, obviously it's kicked on and cameras have only gotten more sophisticated then and capturing home videos only gotten easier and easier. It all started back in 1963 and there was worries it would kill the radio star. Thankfully, not so much yet.

Today's toast to a double shot is going out to the video recorder, which in 1963 was demonstrated for the very first time publicly. And in then, it's become a bit of a feature of households when the technology got cheaper and more available and easier to use. And then even now, it's in captured in our phones. We've got video recorders, cameras, everywhere we go. And thus the surveillance state lives on. But either way, it is a handy thing to capture family moments, moments that you want to remember. Unfortunately, more and more people go to live events like gigs and all they're doing is filming on their phones. So are you really, really enjoying it to a fullest extent? Who knows? Now, video killed the radio star. That was our first toast this morning. It's an obvious choice when we're talking about the video recorder. But now we're going to a song from 1982, which I'd never heard of before, and thankfully it only goes for 2.5 minutes. It is Monty Video and the Cassettes. Shoop, shoop, diddy, wop, comma, comma, wang, dang. If you ever heard of this one, have fun with it.

0: 9 away from 7 on the Big Breakfast. Jordan Curtis with you this morning, and a big debate going on in farming circles around the Australian Pesticides and Veterinary Medicines Authority. They've imposed new limits and conditions on the ways farmers can use controversial herbicide Paraquat. It is linked to Parkinson's disease, but farmers use it to manage weeds that are resistant to herbicides. So there's a much use for it, and you've got to be careful with it. It is toxic, it is corrosive, and obviously when it is that deadly for plants, you can imagine that it's going to have other impacts. The regulator said the evidence did not show that Paraquat exposure through approved uses increased the risk of developing Parkinson's disease. However, a position that has been refuted by Parkinson's Australia. So this one, I imagine, is it's been in the works now for a couple of years. It's a discussion that has been had. I know Grain Producers SA, they're concerned about the lack of alternative for the role that the Paraquat plays in managing herbicide-resistant weeds. But the new registration conditions will apply to the labels of all Paraquat and Diquat products as of today, with existing stock to be phased out over a two-year period. So, like I said, it's got to be a lot of debate, and without alternative options for the role that it plays, it's going to be a frustrating one for farmers, but you've got to take health into consideration as well. And not just human health, but animal health as well. You know, birds and the like that do make their way across our farmland. So we'll be one to watch, but this decision is pretty big. And like I said, there's going to be a lot of debates around farming circles on the use or lack of going forward.
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0: 3 to 7 on the Big Breakfast with Jordan Curtis. And coming up after 7, we're talking capital gains tax and the changes that have made it through as of yesterday with the Labor government settling on an agreement with the Greens, choosing the path of least resistance, because I can't imagine they're ever going to get anything through trying to argue the merits of their policy with the Coalition, for example, or the rest of the crossbench. So the Greens were, like I said, the path of least resistance. We'll talk about that more coming your way after 7.
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10: Hey, it's Brooke Sanchel with your local news. Police have charged two men over alleged online child exploitation offences. Investigations from a specialist joint task force carrying out searches earlier this week, leading to two separate arrests in unrelated cases. One man appeared in Port Augusta Court yesterday, while another faced court in Port Pirie. Police say offences of this nature cause serious harm and investigations into online exploitation will continue. A big decision in Port Augusta could impact local school water safety programs. The council choosing not to renew the lease for the aquatic centre beyond 2027. The site has been used since 1998 to run hands-on aquatic education, teaching students vital safety skills in and around the water. The council says the costly upgrades are a factor in the decision and are planning a public consultation as it considers future options for the waterfront site. Cuttlefest might be well underway, but there's still plenty more to come in Whyalla. A range of events are rolling out over the next couple months, including markets, pub science sessions and coastal walking tours. Mayor Phil Stone says there's plenty on offer for adults, kids and the whole family.
11: So make sure, even if the cuttlefish are a bit slow getting here, make the most of everything that's on offer. Many of these are free, some you might have to pay for, but it all is all part of Cuttlefest.
10: Audio thanks to the Whyalla Council. And Udunda is getting a new community addition with a visitor information outlet officially opening its doors next week. Locals are invited to drop in, say hello and take a look, with festivities kicking off at 4:30 p.m. on Wednesday, July 1st. Organisers say it's an exciting boost for the town and a great win for both locals and visitors.
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12: Morning, I'm Britt Allen. 40 people have drowned in France in the past week as Europe swelters under heatwave conditions. The country has experienced its hottest day on record, with temperatures soaring past 40 degrees. The heat so severe, the Eiffel Tower was forced to close. While Antonio Guterres from the World Health Organization is calling on global leaders to help in the fight against climate change.
13: The hottest day of the year, with higher temperatures to come. London isn't just calling, it's cooking.
12: WA's iconic black swans could face extinction or major decline if they contract the deadly H5 bird flu strain, according to federal authorities. They're among more than 150 Australian native bird species flagged as very high risk. The western hooded plover, shy albatross and orange-bellied parrot also made the list. And the United States insists Iran has agreed to allow UN inspections of its nuclear sites. That's despite Tehran pushing back on the claim, declaring that no such visits have been scheduled.
9: 5AU, your sport now.
12: In sport, Latrell Mitchell's facing another month on the sidelines after suffering his latest injury. Scans revealing the Rabbitohs suffered a grade 2 calf strain on Monday when he was training to make a return from a back injury. The AFL's put clubs on notice over public criticism of umpiring. The league warning CEOs yesterday that public bashing of tribunal decisions, umpiring or match reviews will result in sanctions. And the Aussie women have

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1: 5AU weather.
5: Mostly sunny today. On the waters, winds variable to about 10 knots, seas below half a metre. Top Thames, Clare Valley 15, Port Augusta, Whyalla, York Peninsula 16, Port Pirie and Roxby Downs 17. If you're heading to Adelaide today, mostly sunny with a top of 16. Tomorrow, partly cloudy, top temps ranging from 14 in the Clare Valley to 18 in Port Augusta. 7:05 in Ardrossan, 5.
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5: Good morning. Welcome to the second hour of the program. Thanks for joining me. If you're just tuning in, you've been with me already this morning. Thanks for sticking around. We've got two more hours together. And what a big couple hours it is. Of course, the secret sound hits $200 after 8:30. All you need to do is call in and guess 8004-8133. I'll be handing out a clue after 8 o'clock, as well as playing our 10K cash tracks after 8 o'clock. So keep an ear out for Daryl Braithwaite's The Horses after 8 o'clock. So it's about an hour's time. And that's because he has announced his retirement from performing live, which, you know what? Fair enough. At some point, you got to call it quits. So after 8 o'clock, 10K cash tracks. Before we get there, though, speaking of cash, it is something which is going to be of concern to some people, with Labor managing to work out a deal with the Greens on their capital gains tax changes. We'll get to that next.
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0: 10 past 7 on The Big Breakfast with Jordan Curtis as we settle in for the second hour of the show. Labor and the Greens have worked out a deal to get the capital gains tax changes through, negative gearing changes as well, in exchange for NDIS inquiry extensions and an end to a superannuation loophole for purchasing property. So the capital gains tax, negative gearing changes will pass Parliament when they go to vote on Tuesday. The federal government has agreed to an exemption that allowed self-managed superannuation funds to borrow money to invest in residential property as part of the agreement that will end. So I imagine there's probably going to be some people who take advantage of that system won't be happy. And there's probably going to be a lot of people who are property investors also not going to be happy with these changes getting through. Understandably, it's a system which for the last 30-odd, 40 years has been taken advantage of to full effect to make as much money off property investment as you can. Essentially, what this is trying to do is make it less attractive to become a property investor, so therefore the housing market isn't so saturated with property investors, which then drives up prices. So only property investors then can afford to buy a house, or you saddle yourself with extreme amounts of debt for the smallest of houses, which is not a system. It's not a system which works for people trying to buy their first home. It's not a system which works for a lot of people even just trying to buy a second home if you do want to be a property investor. But I think the core of this policy is just trying to level the playing field. I don't want people to think I'm some sort of Labor shill, because I'm really not. But when the property market has been so one-sided and prices, as they are currently going, just going up, something had to give. Surely something had to give. And this may not be the golden answer, might not be the right answer necessarily, but it is a decision which will, I guess at the face value, make housing prices more competitive. If it's less attractive to invest, then less people will invest, and therefore, with less properties being bought up at high prices by investors, there need to be more competitive prices for everyone else who's trying to buy a home. So that's, I guess, the logic behind this particular policy. Now, the Greens were the way forward, I think, for the Labor Party to get this through. They were the path of least resistance. I doubt that the coalition members were ever going to vote in favour of this, and I dare say One Nation would not vote in favour with this. So the Greens were the path of least resistance. And by the looks of it, neither party has let their ego get in the way on this. So in the end, we should have a decision passed through Parliament Tuesday, pretty early next week. We'll have to wait and see what the actual long-term impacts of this are, if we even get the chance to have a long-term impact, depending on the next election result. But like I said, the housing market, as it is, has just been a playing field for property investors. It's why prices have been getting so expensive. If you're selling a house, that's fantastic. But if you're looking to buy, it's not a fun game to play at the moment. So that's why something had to give. Whether or not this is the right answer, we don't know yet. We'll have to wait and see. But continuing on as things were, not viable. Surely everyone can agree to that.
1: It's another serving of The Big Breakfast with Jordan Curtis on 5CS and 5AU. Better music and more of it. Oh, no.

0: 18 past 7 on the Big Breakfast with Jordan Curtis, and South Australian police have, given the top brass of the organisation something to think about, with the union, police union, passing a vote of no confidence in the leadership of the police commissioner and his deputy, despite the top cop, Grant Stevens, a name that we'd all recognise in the COVID era. He was very prominent in COVID restriction times, saying that they have historic record levels of resources for South Australian police. So the delegates of the Police Association of South Australia met on Tuesday to discuss staffing pressures, retention and workforce wellbeing. And 92% of delegates supported the motion to say they have no confidence in the leadership to lead SAPOL into its next phase or reform or to restore workforce confidence. So that's pretty big. I don't even know where to go with that. And I don't know where Grant Stevens or his deputy commissioner would go with that, because that is a significant amount of the workforce. And it's not just, it's the union. They represent the workforce. I'm sure there's going to be some people working in police, in the police force, that are probably okay with the job that Grant Stevens is doing. But, me not being inside that myself, I just view it from the outside. Like, I wouldn't really, It's a bit of a surprise, and I think it's taken quite a few by surprise, because usually there's a bit more solidarity, you know, within the police force than that. But I guess if there's room for improvement, there's room for improvement. And not necessarily about replacing Grant Stevens, but just letting him know that the workforce isn't exactly happy with the direction that the police force is going.
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0: 25 past 7 on The Big Breakfast with Jordan Curtis. Let's look at this day throughout history.
1: Any bosses, sex, anyone?
2: Yeah, we need
1: a revolutionary mobile phone.
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0: On this day, back in 1963, the home video recorder was given a public demonstration for the very first time in London. And now they're in our phones. We've got video recorders wherever we go. John Lennon's second book, A Spaniard in the Works, was published in 1965. Didn't want to just be known as a songwriter, but also a book writer too, an author of all kinds. Archbishop Desmond Tutu, at the age of 64, retired as the head of the South African Anglican Church back in 1996. And in 2000, KISS auctioned off $888,000 worth of costumes, instruments, and tour memorabilia. Carrie Webb, the Australian, aged just 26 at the time, became the youngest player to complete a career Grand Slam of women's golf when she won the LPGA Championship in 2001. Julia Gillard became Australia's first female Prime Minister on this day in 2010 following the overthrowing of Kevin Rudd, back in 2010. And Ash Barty in 2019 became the first Australian woman to reach the top of the tennis ranking since Yvonne Goolagong Cooley reached the sports pinnacle for 2 weeks back in 1976. That was on this day in 2019. That's what happened on this day throughout history.
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0: 29 past 7 on The Big Breakfast with Jordan Curtis. After 7.30, we'll catch up with Tom Venning, our federal member for Grey, talk about the latest in Canberra and what's been going on around our neck of the woods.
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4: Hey, it's Brooke Stanchell with your local news. Police have laid charges after two separate investigations into alleged child exploitation offences. Specialist officers carrying out searches in the far north and mid-north earlier this week, with two men arrested in unrelated cases. A 26-year-old man fronted court in Port Augusta, while a 68-year-old man appeared in Port Pirie Court yesterday. Authorities say offences involving child exploitation cause significant harm and are continuing efforts to target these crimes. Anyone with information is urged to report it immediately. Meanwhile, the state government's preparing for a major expansion of data centres across South Australia. Renewable energy will power the facilities, while applications will need approval from SA Water and the technical regulator. Critics warn the project must not put pressure on regional resources or increase costs for local communities. However, locals near the proposed site at Bundy are raising concerns about water and energy usage in the region. There could be a shift in how families view boarding school, with new data pointing to changing priorities. New research from Shaw School suggests the decision is being shaped less by tradition and more by a wider range of factors. Director of Boarding Daniel Bradford says the cost of living and changes to work-life balances are driving the change.
5: All of this has driven an increase in consideration of boarding schools as an option for Australian families that are navigating the demands of modern life.
4: In the York Mid-North region, there's just one main boarding option, St Mark's College in Port Pirie, with some families opting to send their children to larger city schools instead. And 18 new police officers have graduated from the latest SAPOL course, with half set to begin their careers in country communities. Among the new recruits are officers heading to Whyalla and Port Augusta as part of a push to strengthen regional policing. They're aged between 19 and 31 and represent culturally diverse backgrounds, including Pakistani, Greek, Aboriginal and Japanese heritage. And making news around the state this morning, two dead birds are currently being tested for bird flu after they were discovered along the Eyre Peninsula coast. The sub-Antarctic birds are the same species as the ones with the first cases of the H5 strain that were discovered in WA this week. Meanwhile, in the southeast, the state's road toll has risen to 53 after another fatal crash on our state's roads. A 46-year-old man was killed when his ute collided with a tree on the Riddick Highway. He sadly died at the scene. And Adelaide's iconic hip-hop acts will headline the BP Adelaide Grand Final. The Hilltop Hoods are set to entertain fans on the Saturday night after race concert on November 28.
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6: Morning, I'm Britta England. Savannah Guthrie has made a fresh plea for information over the disappearance of her mum, Nancy. Amid revelations, the family had received a ransom note claiming the 84-year-old was dead. The Aussie-born host of America's Today show says they're desperate for answers.
7: We cannot be at peace, so no matter how much I try to come out here every day and smile and find that joy, and I will, I promise I will. 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
6: More than 150 Australian native bird species have been flagged as at very high risk of extinction or major decline if they contract the deadly H5N1 bird flu strain. According to the federal government, the black swan, fairy tern and swift parrot are among the most susceptible. And a major review's found no proven fertility benefits to most IVF add-ons, despite thousands of dollars being charged by clinics. The Melbourne Uni research says extras such as steroids, plasma injections and acupuncture aren't proven to boost the odds of success.
1: 5AU, your sport now.
6: In sports, some food for thought for Dean Solomon if he's keen on applying for the Bombers' full-time coaching role. Fox Footy reports he was the last-placed candidate when he applied for that gig back in 2022. And in NRL, Brisbane's Corey Pakes is backing the decision to re-sign veteran Ben Hunt for another season, despite former legend Corey Parker saying at 37 he'll be too old.
8: He brings so much to this group in terms of leadership, and for a bloke that's played that many games, you know, it's great to have him around.
1: Info sessions, fundraisers, special interest community groups, local sports events. 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Know something coming up? 5AU wants to help. Let us know so we can let everyone know. 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
0: Mostly sunny today. On the waters, winds variable to about 10 knots, seas below half a metre. Top Thames, Clare Valley 15, Port Augusta, Whyalla, York Peninsula 16, Port Pirie and Roxby Down 17. Be heading to Adelaide today, mostly sunny with a top of 16. Tomorrow, partly cloudy, top temps ranging from 14 in the Clare Valley to 18 in Port Augusta. 24 away from 8 in Redhill, 4.
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0: Jordan Curtis with you today as we hit the second half now of our program. And that means it's about time we caught up with Tom Venning, federal member for Grey, who has officially been in the job now for just over a year. Hard to believe, 12 months since the last election already, another couple years to go. We head back to the polls. Let's try not to think about that right now, though. In fact, let's talk about what's been going on in the last year and what's been going on in the last week. Tom Venning joins us next.
1: From the Flinders Ranges to the Clare Valley, The Big Breakfast with Jordan Curtis on 5CS and 5AU. Better music and more of it. We

0: You're on The Big Breakfast with Jordan Curtis, and now a year into the job, we're joined by Tom Venning, our federal member for Grey. How are you?
1: I am great. It's great to be with you this morning.
0: So crazy how time flies quite fast. It boggles the mind just how fast 12 months actually does go by. You've been around doing the member for Grey thing for a while now.
1: Yeah, it's an enormous job. It really is. There's so much diversity in this electorate. And in the geographic size of it too, it's bigger than the state of New South Wales. We had a lot of issues, whether it's algal bloom or drought, of course, when I got elected some 12 months ago. But it's been a wild ride, but I think we've had some big achievements as well. You know, we got secured the Senate inquiry for the algal bloom in both Port Lincoln and Ardrossan. I think that was really important. We've taken the regional childcare desert advocacy project directly to Canberra. As we all know, we have the worst access to early childhood education in the entire country, and it's not good enough for the current situation. We need to do more. The Lower Eyre Peninsula is the only place in the country with comparable population and industry that is not covered by Doppler radar. We've got over 1,000 signatures for that, and I think it's going to form a strong part of election campaign going forward. Mouse bait was a huge issue, particularly with the recent rains we've had, and we've secured double strength mouse bait for our farmers to get access to mouse bait that actually works. We've stopped some egregious slashing to country roads. They're proposing to reduce it to 70 kilometres per hour. We got rid of that, and of course secured tens of millions of dollars of disaster recovery funding for outback roads during the weather events we had in February this year.
0: And I guess that's the previous 12 months, although we have just this week seen that the Greens and Labor have come to terms on changes to capital gains tax and negative gearing. What are your thoughts?
1: Yeah, that's exactly right. They've done a dirty deal with the Greens. You know, this government is doing all of these carve-outs to appease this business and not this business, you know. Carve-outs will not solve the problem. We just got to axe this tax completely because the Australian people don't like it. It becomes the highest tax on capital in the entire country. When this passes, Australia will have the highest tax on capital in the entire country, and we will see small businesses close at even greater rate than we are seeing today.
0: We'll take a quick break. We're chatting with Tom Venning, federal member for Grey. Up next, we'll talk about birthing services and another blow to those services in the seat of Grey. It's coming your way next.
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0: It's the Big Breakfast. Jordan Curtis with you this morning. We're chatting with Tom Venning, our federal member for Grey. We'll talk about birthing services in a moment, but something being pushed by the state government at the moment, Tom, is data centres, which, of course, they're looking to build regionally.
1: Yeah, that's exactly right. There's sort of three distinct areas we want to talk about with data centres. Now, just on the AI revolution, first of all, you know, this is the biggest growth and productivity area for this country, for this globe, since the Industrial Revolution, and we need to be at the forefront of this. Now, unfortunately, you know, our federal Labor government has been slowing it down because, you know, we're concerned about access to power and water. And, you know, Tim Ayres and Andrew Charton are on the record saying this. You know, the Tech Council has been critical of it as well. So we absolutely need to invest in data centres. It's the only thing that's growing in our economy at the moment. Now, we put that aside. The other important point here is land use issues. So whether it's data centres or wind turbines or transmission lines or solar panels, the state government needs to do what the other states in this country have done and recognise the unique circumstances of renewable energy and things like data centres on farming land. The other states have. So, you know, at the moment, South Australia, SAPN, sorry, negotiates with individual landowners on a one-on-one basis in secret. You know, what is the compensation? We don't know. It's all done in secret. In other states, it's transparent, so the entire community knows. We need to adopt that same model. And then there's lots of other issues too around council rates. Wind turbines and solar panels don't pay council rates, but other businesses do. You know, you can't crop around transmission lines, and that's, you know, you can run sheep because, of course, you can't necessarily control where the sheep go. There's obviously biosecurity protocols issues, and given that the federal government has compulsory powers to acquire people's land, it's important, it's so important that we get this right. So, you know, I'm all for investment in data centres, but we've got to make sure that landowners are compensated effectively.
0: And finally, another blow to regional birthing services with some temporary closures in our region.
1: Yeah, it's just so frustrating. You know, every month there's another health service pulled out of regional South Australia, another crisis in relation to health in regional South Australia. And we hear it again just this last week. Birthing services have been temporarily stopped in Jamestown and Crystal Brook, and they're being diverted to Port Pirie. You know, speaking of some of these expecting mothers, I believe some of them will go to Adelaide. And this comes no less than 2 months after birthing services were also paused in Kapunda. And now it looks like that will be permanently closed. And I'm concerned that the same might happen in Jamestown and or Crystal Brook. Now, I want to assure constituents that I've demanded the state Labor government outline its long-term strategy immediately. But this is also not just a state failure. I'm also putting the federal health minister, who's actually from Adelaide, on notice. You know, they need to step up, intervene, and work with the states to deliver genuine solutions. You know, regional mothers deserve safe, consistent care, not closed doors.
0: Well, we are out of time, so we'll leave it there. Tom, thanks so much for chatting today.
1: Thanks, Jordan. Appreciate it.
0: As Tom Venning, federal member for Grey, on The Big Breakfast.
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0: 9 to 8 on The Big Breakfast with Jordan Curtis. Let's say happy birthday. Happy birthday if you're celebrating today. You share your birthday with some famous names like Mick Fleetwood, born in England back in 1947. Of course, he was the drummer with Fleetwood Mac, hence where the Fleetwood part of Fleetwood Mac comes from. On this day, also born was Kurt Smith, the singer and one half of duo Tears for Fears, born in England back in 1961. And also celebrating their birthday today, Stuart Broad, English cricketer, born in 1986, who is also nominated for an Australian Logie, of all things. Surprise, surprise. And Lionel Messi, who is currently performing out of his skin at the World Cup, getting a hat trick, scoring a couple more goals just recently. On fire, the Argentinian superstar.
1: Maccas, Whyalla, Port Augusta, Port Pirie and Kadena. From the Steel City to the Copper Coast, The Big Breakfast with Jordan Curtis on 5CS and 5AU. 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

0: Sports 8 on The Big Breakfast. Jordan Curtis with you this morning. Coming up after 8 o'clock, we will be playing our 10K cash tracks, of course. And today, because Darryl Braithwaite has announced his retirement from performing live, The Horses by Darryl Braithwaite will be our cash track. So first to call in on 8004 8133. When they hear that song, we'll get themselves in the running to win $10,000. Be ready.
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13: Sea breezes, sea creatures, sun and sand. 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
15: Seychelles with your local news. Two men have been arrested as part of investigations into alleged online child exploitation offences. Police say specialised officers carried out searches earlier this week with a far north man and a mid north man, both charged in separate unrelated cases. Both men have appeared in court after being refused bail. Authorities say these offences cause real harm to both victims and the wider community and are urging anyone with information to report it. Water supply has become a big issue after the state government revealed a strategy to capitalise on data centres thanks to AI. There's one proposed for near the Bundy substation, but locals are divided on the benefit from jobs and the environmental impact. Premier Peter Malinauskas tells the ABC there'll be community consultation.
6: We're not going to have a situation in South Australia where someone builds 500 megawatt data centre and then just plugs in. It'll be done incrementally and in a coordinated way, particularly with the construction of new forms of energy.
15: Meanwhile, concerns are being raised about the future of a key water safety program in Port Augusta. The council recently revealing it won't renew the lease for the aquatic centre when it expires next year. The facility has long hosted school programs teaching water safety skills, helping students from across the region learn how to stay safe around water. The council says the site would require millions in upgrades and is now considering other uses for the foreshore land. Three local businesses are finding new ways to reduce waste and reuse materials under a circular economy push across the York and Mid-North. Warnertown, Boolaroo Centre and Peterborough Companies have taken part in workshops and site visits with tailored plans now underway. The project is supported by Regional Development Australia, York and Mid-North and Green Industries SA. And some good news for Udunda, a brand new visitor information outlet is opening next week. Locals and visitors are invited to come along to the official opening on July 1 at 14 Bruce Street. Organisers say it's a great step forward for the town, with everyone welcome to come along and celebrate.
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9: Morning, I'm Britt Aylin. Disability advocates have welcomed the extension of a Senate inquiry into proposed changes to the NDIS. The committee will now have another 8 weeks to consider the reforms, which Social Services Minister Tanya Plibersek insists are not about cutting services.
10: But when we came to government in 2022, the cost of the NDIS was growing at 22% per annum. And to protect the NDIS, we need to moderate that growth.
9: On the ABC there. Liberal MP Andrew Hastie has beefed up his personal security after he was informed by the Home Affairs Minister that there have been threats made against him. The extra security measures will be provided at his home and electoral office. Hastie believes the threats are coming from One Nation supporters over his involvement in the Ben Roberts Smith case. And France has recorded its hottest day on record as parts of Europe continue to swelter under heatwave conditions. Puiseux in the country's southwest reached 44.3 degrees yesterday, while French authorities have confirmed

0: Pakistan by 113 runs. Australia posted a victory target of 200, with their opponents all out for 86. And in the World Cup, a draw for England and Ghana this morning, the game wrapping up without either team scoring. Earlier, Portugal defeated Uzbekistan 5-0. Up next, Croatia takes on Panama before Colombia faces the Democratic Republic of the Congo. And that is the latest in news and sport.
1: 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It's why we're keeping news right here. Sure, we'll bring you updates from around the world, the country and the state. We'll also keep you in the loop with what's happening with the Whyalla Council across in Port Augusta, or who won and lost in local sport. 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
3: 5AU weather.
4: Mostly sunny today. On the waters, winds variable to about 10 knots, seas below half a metre. Top Thames, Clare Valley 15, Port Augusta, Whyalla, York Peninsula 16, Port Pirie and Roxby Downs 17. Be heading to Adelaide today, mostly sunny with a top of 16. Tomorrow, partly cloudy, top temps ranging from 14 in the Clare Valley to 18 in Port Augusta. 5 past 8 in Gladstone, 4.
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4: Hope you're having a great start to your morning. We are 2 hours through the Big Breakfast today. One more to go. If you joined me throughout the morning so far, thanks for sticking around. If you're just tuning in right now, hey, welcome. We've got one more hour and money on the line today as well. $200 up for grabs with our secret sound after 8:30. And not just that, I'll give you a clue very, very soon, seeing as we have hit that milestone. Won't be too far away now from the clue. Also got $10,000 up for grabs, or at least your chance to win $10,000 with our cash tracks. Keep an ear out for Daryl Braithwaite, The Horses, and I've chosen that song on account of the fact that he has announced his retirement from performing on stage. And you know what? Fair enough. At some point, you've got to give up the goose. I can't imagine it's that easy. Traveling around, doing stage shows, performing is an exhausting experience. I get tired from just talking to a microphone. I don't even do it on stage. So yeah, all the best to you, Daryl Braithwaite. That's our cash tracks today. Keep it in mind. I'll give you more details on that very, very soon, of course. But up first, let's talk about the bird flu. It's an issue which is raising some concerns here in SA, especially on the Eyre Peninsula. We've just had a couple of birds wash up at Fowler's Bay. Testing underway. More on that next.
3: It's another serving of the Big Breakfast with Jordan Curtis on 5CS and 5AU. Better music and more of it.

10 past 8 on the Big Breakfast. Jordan Curtis with you this morning. Don't forget, we are giving away, well, I'll say giving away, but giving you the chance to win $10,000 with our 10K cash tracks this morning. And it is going to be, when you hear Daryl Braithwaite, the horses, 8004-8133 is the number to keep in mind. 8004-8133. As soon as you hear the song, call in and you'll be in the draw to win $10,000 if you are, of course, the first person to call in. All thanks to Patterson Conveyancing, local, legal, loyal, Forsyth Street, Whyalla. A concern for South Australia, of course, will be what's happening in WA with the bird flu. And it looks like, according to the ABC, they've reported a couple of dead birds have washed up on the coast of Fowler's Bay. So fairly close to the WA border, and that will be of concern to our biosecurity authorities. Now, these birds are being tested to see whether or not they are carrying the deadly H5N1 bird flu virus, much like we have seen with a couple of birds washed up in WA. And it is going to be a stressful time, I'm sure, for all involved and anyone who's involved with poultry farming, for example. And we've seen some precautionary movements in WA to, I guess, try and minimise the impact of a potential bird flu outbreak, but it's something that we definitely don't want to see here in South Australia. The only issue is birds are incredibly hard to wrangle. They are very hard to control. They fly wherever they like. And so what we can try to do to mitigate the impact is just track it and see where it's headed, see where it's spreading, and to, I guess, make moves from there. At the moment, drones are surveying areas just to make sure that we aren't missing any dead birds that may be laying around, and testing will continue with birds that have been captured just to be sure that we are ruling out any possible outbreak. It's going to be a fast-paced effort to try and get on top of this as soon as possible, because the last thing we want is to see it spread. We've had, in recent years, bird flu outbreaks, which hopefully we've learned from and got, you know, good play-by-play, got the book written down and easy to refer to manage situations like this. But with a couple of birds already having been found in South Australia, there is going to be a lot of concern on that. So one to watch. We'll keep you updated because the last thing we want is to see this as a widespread issue across not just WA, but across South Australia and Australia at large as well. And as I mentioned earlier with Daryl Braithwaite giving up the performing aspect of his musical career, we've got $10,000 up for grabs when you hear Daryl Braithwaite's The Horses. We've themed it this time around. And you have to be the first to call in on 8004-8133. If you're first in, you get your name in the running to win our 10K cash tracks prize. Thanks to Patterson Conveyancing, local, legal, loyal, Forsyth Street, Whyalla. Hey, look at that. It's The Horses by Daryl Braithwaite. Call in first.

0: 17 past 8 on The Big Breakfast with Jordan Curtis, and long-time listeners will might remember that I have a very strained relationship with that song, The Horses by Darryl Braithwaite. It used to play at the worst time. I used to work in a nightclub down in Adelaide. You may know it. It's called The Woolshed. I was a glassy, and that song would play at the worst time of night. Whenever I was doing the most disgusting job, it would seem like The Horses would be scheduled to play. Maybe the DJ just was really into psychological torture, but that song it has a bad place in my memory. But hopefully it's a salvation for someone else picking up $10,000, or at least going in the chance to win $10,000 with our 10K cash tracks. That's the song I picked out. And calling in first this morning for the horse by Darryl Braithwaite is Paul from Port Augusta. Congratulations, you're in the running for our 10K cash tracks.
1: Sounds great. Thanks, mate.
0: So, $10,000, it is a lot of money. What would you do if you happened to win?
1: Take the family on a holiday, I reckon.
0: Yeah? Anywhere in particular you've always been wanting to go, or the family been bugging you to go?
1: Maybe the snow, New Zealand, something like that.
0: Sounds yeah? Good. Change of pace for Port Augusta, go see some snow. No worries. Well, Paul, congratulations, you're in the running. Thanks for calling in.
1: Not a problem. Thanks, Jordan.
0: And we've got two more days for 10K cash tracks, your opportunity to win $10,000, or at least be in the running to win $10,000. So make sure you are staying tuned and being ready to play the game tomorrow and Friday. But up until that point, we've got $200 up for grabs with our secret sound next. I'll give you the hint. I'll give you the clue now that we've reached the milestone.
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0: We are getting very close now to 8:30, which means very close now to playing The Secret Sound with $200 up for grabs. 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And I might even play it a little louder. If you can tell me what that sound is, you can win yourself today $200. And the moment I'm sure many have been waiting for, the clue, the hint. Now, I've made it fairly cryptic, so get your brain working, ticking over some ideas of what it could be. But this sound, it's non-toxic. It's non-toxic. Yeah, think on that one. We're playing The Secret Sound after 8:30. 8004-8133.
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0: 27 past 8 on The Big Breakfast. Jordan Curtis on your radio this morning. Coming up after 8.30, we are going to be playing The Secret Sound. I've given you a clue to go along with this. It is non-toxic. What could that possibly be? 8004-8133. $200 up for grabs today. The Secret Sound after 8.30.
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8: Hey, it's Brooke Sanchel with your local news. Police have charged two men over alleged online child exploitation offences. Investigations from a specialist joint task force carrying out searches earlier this week, leading to two separate arrests in unrelated cases. One man appeared in Port Augusta Court yesterday, while another faced court in Port Pirie. Police say offences of this nature cause serious harm and investigations into online exploitation will continue. Meanwhile, Premier Peter Malinauskas says regional communities will have a say as it prepares for a wave of new artificial intelligence data centres. It comes as a proposed facility near Bundi raises concerns over possible impacts on water, energy and local infrastructure. The Premier says consultation will be an important part of any future developments. The perception of boarding school may be changing, according to new data. While our region has one main boarding school, St. Mark's College in Port Pirie, many families are instead opting to send their kids to schools in major cities. New findings released by Shaw School recently suggest families are being driven less by tradition and more by other factors. Director of Boarding, Daniel Bradford, explains why.
9: We're seeing real changes in the way modern families work, driven by increased cost of living, return to office policies, and also the search for a quieter life out of major cities. This means that commutes are getting longer and local education options can be limited.
8: 18 new police officers have graduated from the latest SAPOL course, with half set to begin their careers in country communities. Among the new recruits are officers heading to Whyalla and Port Augusta as part of a push to strengthen regional policing. The cohort brings previous experience from industries including corrections, security, disability support and customer service. And there's still plenty to enjoy as Cuttlefest continues in Whyalla, with more events lined up over the coming months. From markets and workshops to guided snorkeling and diving experiences, organisers say it's all about keeping the momentum going with something on offer for everyone across the winter season.
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10: Hi, I'm Bruce England.
4: If you're having trouble accessing Facebook, Instagram or WhatsApp this morning, you're not alone. Meta appears to have been hit by a major outage, with its apps struggling to update, load images or display profiles. According to tech outage website DownDetector, the issues began around an hour and a half ago and are being experienced across the globe. WA's iconic black swans could face extinction or major decline if they contract the deadly H5 bird flu strain, according to federal authorities. They're among more than 150 Australian native bird species flagged as very high risk. The western hooded plover, shy albatross and orange-bellied parrot also made the list. And a Madonna biopic that would have starred Julia Garner has been scrapped because the singer and film studio couldn't agree on its budget. Madonna has told Interview magazine that she had a major falling out with Universal over the film, which she says needed a really big budget due to her extraordinary life.
7: 5AU, your sport now.
4: In sport, some food for thought for Dean Solomon if he's keen on applying for the Bombers' full-time coaching role. Fox Footy reports he was the last-placed candidate when he applied for that same gig back in 2022. And in NRL, Brisbane's Corey Pakes is backing the decision to re-sign veteran Ben Hunt for another season. That's despite former legend Corey Parker saying that at 37, he'll be too old.
10: He brings so much to this group in terms of leadership, and for a bloke that's played that many games, you know, it's great to have him around.
7: Imagine this. You're driving to work. 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
0: Mostly sunny today. On the waters, winds variable to about 10 knots, seas below half a metre. Top Thames, Clare Valley 15, Port Augusta, Whyalla, York Peninsula 16, Port Pirie and Roxby Downs 17. If you're heading to Adelaide today, mostly sunny with a top of 16. Tomorrow, partly cloudy, top temps ranging from 14 in the Clare Valley to 18 in Port Augusta. 25 to 9 in Blyth, 2.
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0: Hope you're having a great morning so far. With just another half hour of The Big Breakfast to go, it is about time we play The Secret Sound with $200 up for grabs today. Got a call in on 8004 8133. And that milestone, $200, of course, is when I hand out the first hint, the first clue to point you in the right direction. And today, that hint is non-toxic. Our secret sound, non-toxic. 8004 8133. 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Think non-toxic.
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1: It's time to play The Secret Sound. $200 up for grabs today. We have hit a milestone. I always enjoy it when we do. And that means, part of the bargain, I give you a hint to maybe push you in the right direction. You never know. It might help. It might not. It might not. Let's start things off. We've got Paul in Wyala. $200 up for grabs if you can guess correctly. Do you need to hear the sound again?
2: Yeah, I might as well, mate.
1: No worries. So the clue this morning is non-toxic. What do you reckon that is?
2: Is it a zip seal bag, like a sandwich zip seal bag?
1: It is not. That's a very good guess. Thanks for playing, Paul.
2: No worries, mate. Thanks a lot.
1: Staying in Wyala, we've got Colin, who called in yesterday to have a guess. He's ready to have another go. Colin, did you need to hear the sound again?
3: Yeah, why not?
1: No worries. So we've got $200 up for grabs. Our clue today is non-toxic. What do you reckon it is?
3: That made me think it's a whiteboard marker and you're putting it back in its cap.
1: Ooh, that's a good guess, but no, it is not a whiteboard marker.
3: Oh, not.
1: That's a very good guess.
3: When you do it across the whiteboard and then
1: No, but I can see what you're thinking, but it's not there. Thanks for playing again, though.
3: A tricky one. Thanks very much, mate.
1: And that means tomorrow, $205 up for grabs. $205. 8004-8133. That's the number to call if you want to play The Secret Sound tomorrow. It's non-toxic. Have a go. Have a think about it. Play again tomorrow.
0: From the Flinders Ranges to the Clare Valley, The Big Breakfast with Jordan Curtis on 5CS and 5AU.

0: 14 to 9 on The Big Breakfast with Jordan Curtis. It's time now to Believe It or Not.
1: Time to celebrate the strangest side of life. Believe it or not. On The Big Breakfast.
0: A story so strange it is barely believable, and always one to celebrate the achievements of Australians. A man by the name of Joseph McGrail Baitup is now officially the world's largest, sorry, not largest, loudest, a different L word, the world's loudest person. He's an air conditioner cleaner and an honorary town crier for, I guess, the volume that he's able to generate. But the 58-year-old from Canberra has recorded the loudest ever shout by an individual, according to the Guinness World Records. He yelled the word now at 122.4 decibels. That beats the previous record of 121.7 set by a Northern Ireland school teacher back in 1994. She had yelled an ear-piercing quiet, which is on brand for a teacher, you would imagine. But 122.4 decibels. That is in the noise range of a chainsaw, a jet aircraft taking off, or an ambulance siren at close range. He attempted the records last week and was successful. So again, congratulations. I don't know why you need to be louder than a jet engine taking off, but all the best to you, I'm sure. And he's an honorary town crier in Canberra, I guess, on account of the volume he's able to produce. If you want someone to get a message across town quickly, rather than getting on the phone and calling someone, just have this guy scream it across the street and everyone is going to know what you want him to say. Congratulations to Joseph, the loudest man in the world. Another record for us Australians to hang on to proudly.
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0: 5 to 9 on The Big Breakfast. Jordan Curtis with you today and wrapping up for this morning as well. Officially halfway through the week as of today, and it's another cold one, so make sure you are rugging up, keeping yourself warm any which way you can. I'll be back tomorrow. We'll catch up with Jenny Dillon from Better Homes and Gardens magazine talking about window boxes. If you don't want to have to go outside to check on a garden, just grow your garden by your window. We'll also chat with the good people at Finder, talk cost-saving measures in a cost-of-living crisis that we're currently in the midst of. And, of course, the Secret Santa returns, $205 up for grabs tomorrow. And our clue, now that we have reached the milestone, non-toxic. Mull it over. You can listen to it as many times as you like at our website. I'll see you tomorrow morning for another round of The Big Breakfast.
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10: Shell with your 9 o'clock news. Well, the state government's preparing for a major expansion of data centres across South Australia. Renewable energy will power the facilities, including the one at Bundi, while applications will need approval from SA Water and the technical regulator. Critics warn the project must not put pressure on regional resources or increase costs for local communities. A big decision in Port Augusta could impact local school water safety programs. The council choosing not to renew the lease for the Aquatic Centre beyond 2027. The site has been used since 1998 to run hands-on aquatic education, teaching students vital safety skills in and around the water. The council says the costly upgrades are a factor in the decision and are planning a public consultation as it considers future options for the waterfront site. There could be a shift in how families view boarding school, with new data pointing to changing priorities. New research from Shaw School suggests the decision is being shaped less by tradition and more by a wider range of factors. Director of Boarding, Daniel Bradford, says the cost of living and changes to work-life balances are driving the change.
11: All of this has driven an increase in consideration of boarding schools as an option for Australian families that are navigating the demands of modern life.
10: In the York Mid-North, there's just one main boarding option, St Mark's College in Port Pirie, with some families opting to send their children to larger city schools instead. Cuddlefest might be well underway, but there's still plenty more to come in Whyalla. A range of events are rolling out over the next couple months, including markets, pub science sessions and coastal walking tours. Mayor Phil Stone says there's plenty on offer for adults, kids and the whole family.
12: So make sure, even if the cuttlefish are a bit slow getting here, make the most of everything that's on offer. Many of these are free. Some you might have to pay for, but it is all part of Cuddle Fest.
10: That audio thanks to the Whyalla Council. And Dundah is celebrating a new community addition with a visitor information outlet officially opening its doors next week. Locals are invited to drop in, say hello and take a look, with festivities kicking off at 4:30 on Wednesday, July 1st. Organisers say it's an exciting boost for the town and a great win for both locals and visitors. Making news around the state this morning, South Australia is testing for bird flu after two dead birds washed up on the Eyre Peninsula. Two sub-Antarctic birds were found dead near Fowler's Bay yesterday, along the same coast as the two current known cases of bird flu in WA. A 46-year-old man is dead after a fatal crash in the state southeast. A ute crashed into a tree on the Riddick Highway yesterday morning. The man's death is the 53rd life lost on SA roads this year. Meanwhile, the police commissioner has defended his track record on resources after delegates from the police association passed a no-confidence motion in him and Deputy Linda Williams. Grant Stevens says the move doesn't reflect the feedback he gets on the front line. And a Murray Bridge bakery has achieved a national fundraising title. The local Baker's Delight recently crowned the number one store in Australia for this year's Breast Cancer Network Australia Pink Bun campaign.
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14: Morning, I'm Britt Avon. The Social Services Minister says the federal government's proposed changes to the NDIS aren't about cutting services. It's after a Senate inquiry into the reforms was extended by 8 weeks to allow the committee more time to consider public submissions and other evidence. Tanya Plibersek telling the ABC Labor built the NDIS and wants to protect it.
15: This is not about cuts to the NDIS. I have to pick you up on that. This is about slowing the rate of NDIS growth.
14: If you're having trouble logging into Facebook or can't refresh your Instagram feed, you're not alone. Users across the globe are reporting issues with Meta products this morning, with Threads and WhatsApp also down. According to website Down Detector, the outage was first reported around 2 hours ago. And Aussie researchers have discovered a new species of spider living in tropical rainforests in far north Queensland. The ballista spider weaves catapult-like traps to capture green tree ants and is believed to be the only spider whose web targets a specific species of prey.
13: 5AU, your sport now.
14: In sport, Beth Mooney's played through two finger dislocations to help secure the Aussie women's T20 win over Pakistan this morning. Australia won by 113 runs, marking the side's fourth straight victory. They'll now take on India at Lord's on Sunday night. And the AFL has put clubs on notice over public criticism of umpiring. The league

0: Hawksy here. After 30-odd years of fishing Spencer Gulf, I reckon I know a thing or two. How about you join myself and Jordan Curtis at 8:15 Friday mornings for the Spencer Gulf Fishing Show? We'll let you know what's biting and maybe give you a few tips. Remember, in the end, it's up to you to catch them. 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
3: Mostly sunny today. On the waters, winds variable to about 10 knots, seas below half a metre. Top temps ranging from 15 in the Clare Valley to 17 in Port Pirie. Heading to Adelaide today, mostly sunny with a top of 16. Tomorrow, partly cloudy, top temps ranging from 14 in the Clare Valley to 18 in Port Augusta. 5AU.

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